0: Madonna wrapping up 9 minutes of the 90s. Do you want to hear something that popped up on my Instagram yesterday and made me feel so old?
1: This is an art attack. This is an art attack. This is Art Attack.
0: The host of Art Attack, Neil Buchanan, has turned 70. What? 70? How old was he then when he was doing the show? Like 60? 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

Amazing is this fresh hit from Calvin Harris and Clementine Douglas. I actually saw Clementine perform live. Her voice is insane. The most beautiful, gorgeous voice. I'm obsessed with her. Gosh, I love live music. I think that's why we so desperately want to send you to see Benson Boone, but in Japan. Winner tomorrow. And your chance to get in the draw right now on 13 24 10. Oh my.

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1: 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Yeah, yeah, that hurt me, I'll admit. Forget.

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1: Ladies and gentlemen,
2: Benson Boone, you and a mate, Japan.
1: My name is Benson Boone. Mr.
0: Electric Blue. Martine, is it?
3: Oh, my God. Did I get through it? Oh. Like, so many times.
0: You're in.
3: That's so good. Thank you so much. You just made my well week made even better if I actually get to go to Japan and see Benson. But anyway, we'll see how we go. That should be amazing.
0: Hey, you've only got one sleep until you find out.
3: Oh, my God. Well, that's perfect timing.
0: It is. And make sure that you register online as well to double your chances and then call me again tomorrow before the draw closes for another entry.
3: Yeah, all right. I'm going to try again.
0: That's advice for everyone, by the way. Who else do I have on 13, 24, 10?
4: My name's Lisa. Hi, how are you?
0: Oh, I'm good, thanks, Lisa. You sound frantic.
4: Oh, yeah, I was just rushing to get the phone call to do it.
0: Oh, my gosh. And what did I interrupt you with? What were you meant to be doing?
4: Oh, no, just I was just got out of the car to meet my mum for a coffee, so...
0: Oh, cute. So how do your mum for me?
4: Hi. Mum, the radio said hi.
0: Okay, Elisa's in. Hello, Alicia. What are you doing?
5: I just finished Pilates. I'm just at my son's swimming lessons about to jump in the pool.
0: Oh, my gosh. Look at you having an active day.
5: Yeah.
0: And productive, getting in the running as well. Let's get one more person on 13, 24, 10 before we get back into the music.
6: Oh, my gosh, Krishla.
0: Hi, Krishla. It's your birthday.
6: Hi. Yeah.
0: Oh, my gosh, happy birthday.
6: Thank you.
0: Oh, that's so cool. What are you doing for the day?
6: I'm working. I'm on my way to work.
0: Boo! Hey, will you...
6: I know, but I'm a care worker. So
0: oh, that's
6: kind of
0: nice.
6: Fun.
0: Will you have... Will anyone have cake for you, you think, or...?
6: Well, you never know. This is a regular and she does know it's my birthday, so...
0: Sweet! Okay, let's hope the regular will deliver some birthday treats.
6: Yay!
0: And I'm getting you in the running for Benson Boone.
6: Oh, my God, you're amazing. And I love you.
0: Oh, I love you. Stop. This is a bit cute. Hey, after midday is your next chance to get in the running. But next, the lady who is down under and everybody wants to go to her concert. It's complete.

0: Tim.
1: Lots of people who are infuriated very easily by other people. Lauren, let's go. What is it?
2: When people just be realistic about their reverse parking skills. If you can't do it, get out of the way. Let us in.
1: I like it. Sarah's in Menai. What annoys you?
2: You know when you're going for a food shop and there's a stupid person with a trolley taking up the whole bloody lane? It's like, mate, I've seen better giveaway skills in the bloody Bunnings car park.
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Coming a sold out show at Horden Pavilion tonight, and then she's returning to another sold out show, Kudos Bank Arena. Oh my goodness, if you're going, beyond jealous, it's going to be incredible. Actually, Ricky Lee and Tim, they've got the finger on the pulse when it comes to everything music, and they've got your tickets to see Zach Bryan when they're in town. Make sure you join Ricky Lee and Tim tomorrow morning, also because Gabriella Chilmi, Nothing Sweet About Me singer, is going in to do karaoke bar, and I'm so pumped to hear that tomorrow morning.

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16: 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Sydney traffic.
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11: 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We had a broken down truck in the Eastern Distributor Tunnel. The good news is the truck has gone. All lanes are back open. The bad news, still some delays coming through the Harbour Tunnel into the Domain. Huntley's Point, some water over the road. That's been affecting southbounders. Burns Bay Road coming off onto Victoria Road. A broken down van at Lidcombe. Parramatta Road approaching Hill Road. It's blocking lane two eastbound. Ready to play by your own rules? Powerball's massive $100 million draw is on tonight. 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A shower or two today, tops of 20 in the city, 19 in the west. Right now it's 15 degrees on Sydney's Nova 96.9.
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18: G'day there, it's Mike Humphrey with you. The Communications Minister will no longer have the power to deem online content harmful under changes to the proposed Digital Duty of Care laws. A first draft of the bill is being unveiled today. The laws are designed to protect Aussies online with a new opt-out feature and non-negotiable for the government. Fresh intelligence has found illegal cigarettes are being manufactured on an industrial scale before making their way down under. Criminal gangs in Cambodia are among those rolling out the loot, complete with fake Australian labels. It comes as the government's new tobacco laws hit the floor of the Senate. The nation's first Michelin stars have been dished out to 11 restaurants in South Australia. It's not yet known what the government paid for the Michelin inspectors to visit the state. What is known? Recognition in the Michelin guidebook brings about plenty of tourism cash. Overseas, Pope Leo is out of bed, walking and eating after undergoing surgery on his lung. The pontiff thanking well wishers and asking for prayers following yesterday's shock cancer diagnosis. And Andy Lee has tied the knot with longtime partner Rebecca Harding. The comedian saying, "I do," at a star-studded ceremony in New York. Hamish Blake and Hugh Jackman watching on. Updating sport, our Aussie women with an 8-wicket win over Bangladesh in the third and final ODI in Brisbane. They won the Series 3-0. UEFA Champions League this morning. PSG 4-2 winners over Man City at Etihad. Alex de Minaur will face world number one Alexander Zverev in the Shanghai Masters quarterfinals. And Australia starts its Rugby League World Cup campaign tonight with the Kangaroos taking on New Zealand in Sydney. And now you're up to date on Nova.
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0: Sydney's Nova 96.9. It is the home of Ricky Lee and Tim. The guys are back tomorrow morning and they have got naughty superstar Gabriella Chilmi on the show doing karaoke bar, which I'm so excited for. And they've got tickets if you want to see Zach Bryan when he's down under. That is tomorrow with Ricky Lee and Tim. But next, 9 minutes of Nova Boy Jams and then your chance to get in the running to win that trip tomorrow to see Benson Boone in Japan.
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to love this Nova throwback. 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
5: Oh my God, hello.
0: Oh my God, hello.
5: Hello.
0: You're in the running for Benson Boone in Japan.
5: Thank you so much.
0: Hello, Rebecca.
5: Hi, I can't believe I got through.
0: Yes, have you gotten in the running yet?
5: No, I haven't.
0: First time, winner tomorrow.
5: Yes.
0: You nailed the timing.
5: Oh, it's so great because I'm in the car currently waiting for my coin to come down. So I'm like, please don't call now.
0: Please be late.
5: Yeah, please be late.
0: I love how everyone is desperate to get in the running for this. It's because we all love Benson Boone. Are you a fan, Paul?
6: Oh, my daughter is.
0: Oh, good on you. Getting in for your daughter.
6: Yeah.
0: Do you reckon she'll take you if you win?
6: Nah.
0: Who do you reckon she'll take?
6: Might as well her best friend.
0: Oh.
6: She goes to New Zealand and overseas to see concerts. So it's like, oh, well. Be a surprise.
0: That's lovely. What a good dad you are. Selfless, knowing that you won't win, but you're doing it for her anyway.
6: Yeah.
0: You know the drill. You can register for this on the Nova Player at novafm.com.au. 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

0: It's so good, hey. Stop the Wedding from Ash, fresh hit here on Nova with the Joel Creasy Show in minutes, catching up with very, very funny woman Alex Ward, comedian, hilarious. And then we've got the new time of 3 o'clock for Fitzy, Whipper and Kate. 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
20: 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Homebush, look out for a truck breakdown southbound on Homebush Bay Drive approaching Australia Avenue. That's closing one lane, causing some minor delays. Beverly Hills, a car breakdown eastbound on the M5 off-ramp to King George's Road. That's also closing one lane. Mount Druid, a car breakdown northbound on Carlisle Avenue at the Great Western Highway. 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Shower or two today with tops of 20. Right now it's 15 degrees on Sydney's Nova 96.9.
21: 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I'm Stephen Bartlett, the host of The Diary of a CEO. 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
23: Most mammals have those apocrine glands. Eccrine glands are watery glands, and most mammals have them just on their palms, their paws and their feet, right? You just think about when you wet your finger, you can turn a piece of page, right? It gives you more grip on something. So when you're trying to escape from a predator, sweating on your hands will help you run up that tree. If you're a mouse or something like that, a rodent. So most mammals have eccrine glands just on their palms. But in monkeys, they started to evolve having some sweat glands on their bodies, but not many. And so chimpanzees, monkeys have some eccrine glands on their bodies. But what we've done is we've increased that by an order of magnitude. We have like 10 times the density of eccrine glands than monkeys and chimpanzees, and we lost our fur.
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28: 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Welcome in. Welcome to the Joel Creasy Show. Coming up today, I'm going to be chatting to comedian Alex Ward. She's a regular on Have You Been Paying Attention, writes for so many shows, is a very dear friend of mine. She's touring her own shows around Australia, and she's about to have a baby. But let's get some tunes on for our Thursday lunch hour. Before we do that, they're from my neck of the woods, Tame Impala, fellow Perth boys. They are playing again tonight in Melbourne. This one's Dracula on Nova.

0: Mars on my soul, not Oh My Stars, which I thought it was for a long time. I thought he was singing Oh My Stars. That's on me. I'm now good friends with him. It's the Joel Creasy Show on Nova, and you might know her from Have You Been Paying Attention? She's a regular on our screens, and today she is gracing my studio. Hi, Alex.
1: Hi, Joel.
0: I'm so excited you're here. You are expecting a baby.
1: I am. I know. I'm measuring a bit small, as you can see. for the ones listening, I'm a lesbian and my wife is having the baby. But yes, Hannah, yeah. In a couple months, it's due. It has been a bit of an experience because for stuff like prams and things like that, we've kind of gone secondhand because we live in inner city North Melbourne. And you go on Facebook. Yes, legally, we have to. You go on Facebook, it's like there's brand new, because people are just like, they're in a affluent sort of area, they've got good income. People are getting gifted prams from their their parents, yeah. And they don't even use them. They're like, it's too big for our apartment or whatever. So I was like, oh my God, there's like brand new stuff everywhere for half the price. So I've really gotten into that. But it has been quite awkward because I've been taking care of all that and letting Hannah not do that, which means that I'm messaging people, and a lot of the times the mums are like, it's ready for its new home. They're always like, we want it to go to another new mum.
0: Oh,
1: and so I'm like, I'm going to be a new mum. And I'll be like, oh, and they're like, wow, we're so happy for you. And then I'll be like, I'll come get it. And then I show up looking like this. And there is a moment where they're like, why did she lie to us? Like, there's this moment where they're like, why didn't she just say she likes to have a business where she turns over prams or whatever? Like,
0: yeah, you know, she works.
1: I flip in prams. That's my job. I flip in prams, basically. And it is this weird thing. And now I've had to like come out to all these people. And it's really like, I'll go and be like, just so you know, I'm gay. And then my wife is. And they're like, oh, okay, we did think you were like, but also it's just become really awkward. And every time I buy anything now, I have to get ready to come out to someone.
0: Because people like think you only come out the once. It's like, no, you spend your whole life coming out. I mean, a lot of people just don't ask of me anymore. But you do like, no.
1: I know. I was like, maybe I'll just go like super short haircut for just this 9 months. It's going to make the sales a lot easier.
0: Well, hang around. Comedian Alex Ward is here hanging out for our Thursday lunch hour. Here's a bit of throwback from the Pussycat Dolls, who are on tour at the moment. Some dates that they're doing in Europe. It's Jai Ho, total throwback on Nova.

0: Jamie Miller, Baby Doll, you're listening to The Joel Creasy Show, and we are joined in the studio by comedian Alex Ward, and we've been chatting off air about Facebook Marketplace because I've never actually delved into the world of Marketplace. I know Reese is now obsessed.
1: Yeah.
0: Everyone I know, like Chrissy Swan, love it. Are you like hooked?
1: I'm not hooked. I do love it though. Mm. I'm not hooked. I've never not been able to find what I want.
0: Really?
1: And I even recently listed something that I thought someone will buy this, and it was literally, I've already told you, I've been making fly screens around the house, but there's some,
0: I've got these
1: chain windows and they're hard to build around. I had to order, this is going to be so gay of me to talk about this on a podcast. I had to order this particular product from Geelong. You couldn't get it anywhere. It's called a sill extender, for those wondering.
0: A sill extender.
1: To extend the frame above the sill winder. It is so, this is even, I'm boring myself. But anyway, it only came in 5 meter strips and I have one window, which is like a meter wide, right? And I thought, the fact that I got this from Geelong means that there's going to be someone out there who also has a wind-out window that can't figure out what to do, and I put it up, and yeah, within a few days,
0: what?
1: I didn't even know how to write. I was like, how do you even title this?
0: Yeah, like, I was actually thinking, how do you spell sill?
1: S-I-L-L, like the sill of a windowsill. And so I was just like, how do I even do this, right? And I was like, fly screen window. I just said every key word, and this man calls, you know, doesn't call me. I put my phone number on. I put my phone number, go direct. And he calls me, and he's like, where'd you get that? I was like, yeah, I know.
0: Wow.
1: And even that, like, and it was just a big strip of plastic, basically. And that's how I'm giving back to the Facebook community.
0: How do you know how to do this stuff as well, is what I'm thinking. Are you self-taught?
1: This is all self-taught. I watched a YouTube video, and a man had this piece, and I thought, I'll find this piece, and it was a lot harder to get. I don't know where he's getting his. Wholesale, off Facebook Marketplace, probably.
0: This is really enticing me, especially saying you've never not found what you need.
1: No.
0: Because I'm constantly looking for stuff, but I haven't delved into that world. And I'm like, I bet it's there. But I'm worried I'll get hooked.
1: Well, like, maybe. But, like, I don't know. It depends. Are you a bargain hunter? Or are you a hoarder?
0: I'm getting better.
1: Are you a hoarder?
0: I'm a hoarder.
1: Okay, that is probably a dangerous world for you then. Yeah. I'm not a hoarder.
0: Tell me what life is like not being a hoarder.
1: It's really lovely and not, it doesn't, like, my brain is clear.
0: So nice.
1: My wife is a hoarder. I have this thing, like, I now won't buy a piece of clothing unless I get rid of one.
0: Yeah, I need to start doing that. Okay, you hang around, Alex. We'll continue this. We're catching up with comedian Alex Ward. Back soon, it's the Joel Creasy Show on Nova.
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0: It's the Joel Creasy Show on Nova, and we're hanging out with comedian Alex Ward. We'll jump back into it. You're teaching me so much about Marketplace. After some Billie Eilish birds of a feather on Nova.

0: Avicii. Hey, brother. It's the Joel Creasy Show, and I'm here with comedian Alex Ward. You've probably seen her and have you been paying attention. And Alex, you've been chatting with me about your love and our love of thrifting.
1: There is a lot of comedy on Facebook Marketplace. I was selling my dining table recently, so I was looking at like what they were going for. Yeah. And I think it was too big. It just was too big. It was like something, you know, something a grandma would have had.
0: Oh.
1: And we used to live in this bigger house, so I had to get rid of it. Anyway, but I was like, what are other people selling it for? And sometimes people would do the weirdest stuff, like to show the measurements. Like I clicked into one. It was just a lady lying on top of the table. I guess she was using her body as the tape measure.
0: Well,
1: but
0: I don't know how tall
1: you are exactly. She was just lying on it. And I was like, I basically had to look up the average height of an Australian woman and base it on that. It's got to be somewhere around there. You do see some bizarre stuff.
0: Of all the things.
1: And there's a lot more hand chairs in the world than you would think. They're all on Facebook Marketplace. No one wants a hand chair who has one. They're all trying to out. They all want to get rid of their hand chair.
0: I haven't thought about them
1: in
0: so long.
1: You know the hand chair?
0: I know exactly what you're talking
1: about. I'll be like
0: about.
1: Dining table and someone's like, do you want a hand chair? I'm like, no one wants your hand chair.
0: No, and they're cool because I think they're quite expensive as well.
1: They look kind of comfy, but they're just...
0: You can't then on-sell them because no one wants them.
1: Yeah, I feel like if you have a hand chair, you need five hand chairs. You can't just have one hand chair.
0: I was about to say, imagine a dining table with just all hand chairs.
1: What would the table be?
0: The lady.
1: The lady.
0: Surrounded by hands.
1: I feel like these hands, like they're kind of like, there's a connotation of groping now, post Me Too movement.
0: Oh,
1: we can't be having these hand chairs.
0: Yeah.
1: Something's wrong with them.
0: Why has that hand got an engagement ring on it? I shouldn't be sitting in it. Also, the middle finger, I imagine, would be where your spine goes.
1: Yeah.
0: That can't be comfortable.
1: I don't
0: You'd
1: think,
0: want it to be in between the fingers.
1: Maybe. Yeah, true. I don't even know. You'd have to have quite a broad back to hit three fingers. I'm just a skinny little thing on one finger. What about foot chair? I've never thought about toes. Toe chair.
0: Oh, toe chair. Is there any sort of fashion or like furniture that's sort of been based off the classic foot?
1: There's got to be some sort of therapy chair that's like a foot.
0: My osteo said to me the other day, you've got the firm.

0: else.
1: Yeah, you gotta be. You gotta specify, Joel.
0: Yeah, no, firm in. I'm very flexible.
1: In your community, isn't there a lot of? I don't know.
0: Well, has anyone ever ranked you on WikiFit?
1: I am on WikiFit. I didn't know I'd be on there, and then my wife was like, "You'll be on there," and I was like, "Oh no, I won't." And I went on there. I'm on there. It's like seven photos.
0: Seven.
1: Something around that. Yeah, I know. And I had an okay rating, but it was like around. At least, I mean, it was definitely over 7 out of 10, but...
0: That's good.
1: I was looking and I was like, I think it's mostly men on there, so I feel like maybe it would also be male voters. So I felt good about hitting 7.
0: Comedian Alex Ward is in the studio hanging out with her highly rated WikiFeet. I was thinking about you on my way in, and I'll tell you why after this. It's the Joel Creasy Show on Nova.
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4: There's not enough mortine in the world. Now, I know you should put a cup over them and slide paper under them.
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0: it's the Joel Creasy Show on Nova, and I'm nearly out of here, but we've been catching up with comedian Alex Ward, and I was thinking about you on the way in, because we seem to be the ones that we hang out at the bar, but we haven't really gigged together that much.
1: No, we've done a Grapes of Mirth. We've done a winery show together.
0: Yeah, we've done Grapes of Mirth. I'm feeling like we've done like a... We would have done like a...
1: And then we hung out for like the next 10 hours after that, which means maybe we aren't supposed to gig together because you and I... I think
0: we've done like a festival club. Grapes of Mirth. What, that was... Which one was that? I don't think I've only done the same winery twice.
1: They all look the same to me.
0: It's like a big winery gig where you go out and you...
1: Although if the organisers are listening, they're all unique and special. And I'm doing one very soon.
0: Yeah, I think I saw you on a lineup.
1: I'm hosting on the Sunday, so I just want to say that get in there, everyone. Get tickets. They're not all the same.
0: It's a good event because like people can take picnic blanket or get a table and go, and basically it's like a festival to winery, but just stand up.
1: Yeah.
0: And people... That's
1: as you can imagine, they get quite lubricated because it's wine in the sun, outdoors.
0: Yeah.
1: Yeah.
0: And also, a lot of people on stage are quite the same.
1: Yeah, well, I got invited to go along the night before and have a dinner with the acts, and I said I'd actually be responsible and say no, because there's no way I'm going to be hosting a show the day after unlimited free wine.
0: Absolutely not.
1: Yeah, so I think I'll play it safe and stay in town.
0: That's brave of them to put that on, in fact.
1: Yeah, I think they put too much trust in me. Good to know I don't come across how I think I do, at least.
0: Yeah.
1: I thought they wouldn't offer. I thought they'd be like, no, let's not do that.
0: And you're not doing festival next year.
1: I'm not. I'm taking a break. Oh, my word. It's so funny, stand-up comedians. Like, I wouldn't want another job. I love it. I love it so much.
0: No, exactly what
1: Never has there been a job, I'm sure we all say it, never has there been a job you love so much and every day you hope you don't have to do.
0: It's so interesting, isn't it?
1: Yeah, you're like, oh my gosh, I'm living the dream. And then someone's like, gig's off tonight. And I'm like, thank God.
0: I was thinking moaning to you before about, I think I've got a gig tonight and I don't want to do it.
1: Yeah.
0: Like, even though it's a great gig. But I'm like, no,
1: once you're there, it's fine. And it's not nerves. It's not nerves.
0: Nah.
1: It's not, I'm not prepared. It's just straight up. But I think it's why we're comedians, because we're too lazy to do other jobs. Not that it is, you do have to work hard in the end. You're working in a different way you don't realise.
0: Yeah, it's all up here. And so people think you're not doing anything. And a lot of time you're not. But I think comedians as a sound would be summed up as, and anyone that
1: absolutely
0: are like, you're not a real comedian.
1: You're not a real one.
0: Yeah.
1: Yeah. And they do fade away, those ones. And you're just left with about 20 of us middle aged going, ugh.
0: Maybe that's why we get on so well. We see each other, we're like, oh, there's another ugh. I go, ugh.
1: We just communicate through ugh. Like, we don't even have to say, did you do a gig tonight? Because if you come and go, ugh, I'll be like, well, you did a gig.
0: Yeah, and obviously you had a good one.
1: Yeah. Oh yeah. But you wouldn't be there.
0: No. Alex Warden, thank you for coming in.
1: Thanks for having me.
0: Studio.
1: Yummy.
0: Yummy.
1: This Come podcast in. Is.
0: How was your yummy machine coffee?
1: It was actually really good, thank you. I don't even know if I finished it.
0: Oh, well, cheers. Thanks for coming in, darling.
1: Thanks for having me.
0: Well, you can listen to more of my chat with Alex Ward on the Joel Creasy Show podcast. I'll be back tomorrow with, gay gasp, Real Housewives icon Gina Liano. Up next, Ricky Lee and Tim.
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9: 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Bankstown, a two-car crash northbound on Fairford Road approaching Stacey Street. That's closing one lane, causing some minor congestion. Moore Park, a multi-vehicle crash southbound on the Eastern Distributor just past the main tunnel exit. That's closing one lane, causing very heavy delays. And in Arncliffe, a car breakdown westbound on Wickham Street approaching the Princes Highway. 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Powerball's massive $100 million draw is on tonight. 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Shower or two today with tops of 20 degrees. Right now it's 15 degrees on Sydney's Nova 96.9.
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10: With the GBM headlines, good afternoon, I'm Michelle Stevenson. Australia's unemployment rate has increased over the past month to 4.7%. Just over 39,000 jobs were lost in September, all of them part-time. The result is worse than economists had expected and could see the Reserve Bank keep interest rates on hold when the board next meets in November. Well, the federal government is defending travel by its international development minister, Ann Ali, spent $150,000 visiting nine countries over a four-month period last year. The opposition is accusing her of prioritising international trips ahead of small businesses. The federal government has reintroduced legislation to wind back the private health rebate for over 65s. Labor claims the measure will save $3 billion. More than half of young Aussies say they feel overwhelmed by the amount of info they're getting on social media. A Headspace survey shows 51% of respondents would like to disconnect. And Olivia Rodrigo is teasing a possible bad girl era. The singer says she's always been a goody two shoes, but has now joked about going a little wild. And you're up to date on Nova.
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12: We'll be right back. Ricky Lee and Tim.
13: Just good to be part of it.
14: Today I feel
15: Ricky Lee and Tim.
14: Turn it up, Ricky Lee.
10: Oh my goodness.
12: On Nova.
16: And just like that, here we are. And just like that.
10: And just like that.
16: And just like that.
10: I really love Welcome. Sex in the City.
16: Yeah, what about what we talked about yesterday? Girls is coming back.
10: Girls
16: Did you ever watch Girls?
10: Back. That's I didn't get through it. I watched maybe a few episodes and
16: it's
10: then
16: It's so good.
10: Yeah.
16: I can't. Everyone's coming back except one guy. And if you've read Lena Dunham's book, you'll know exactly who it is and why.
10: But we love Sex in the City. We love the movies. But then it should have finished at the second movie.
16: So that's why. And just like that, here we are. It's Thursday afternoon. It's Ricky Lee and Tim. We're here for Chrissy Swan. Thanks to Joel Creasy for taking us through the lunch break.
10: Thanks, Joel.
16: What did you have for lunch today?
10: Same as usual.
16: Oh.
10: Boring chicken. No, because I'm being boring again now. I'm getting ready for filming and, I start, going to the gym again.
16: This, by the way, if you are listening, this is the period of the year where I lose my friend because she just burrows deep into shredding and just... be professional, basically.
10: I feel much better when I haven't been. Because I feel like people see my Instagram and they see me out eating all the time at restaurants.
16: The time. Yes.
10: But that's my off season. That's my off season. I really thoroughly enjoy myself. But now it's like no booze, back to eating real healthy, back to going to the gym. I love Nobu. But hey, no Nobu.
16: Very soon, though, guess who else is shredding for a big arena tour of Sydney, Melbourne and Brisbane? Hey. It is Zach Bryan. He's massive. We got your tickets very soon. And if you are listening in Perth and Adelaide, get yourself one of these big shows. We've got tickets very soon. But up next, I hate doing this, but I think I might be calling a Beatle a liar. Yeah.
10: What?
16: Looking at you, Paul McCartney. After this, it's G Flip. Happy Thursday, Arvo.

0: boo thing. I haven't heard that for a little while. Little boo
1: You're
0: thing.
1: You're my little boo thing.
2: Little boo thing.
1: You're my little boo thing.
0: Bang. Paul Russell here at the Savo on Nova. Very soon, those Zach Bryan tickets. I'll give them to you. Someone who's been doing arenas for decades.
1: Forever. For his whole entire actual life, except for when he was a baby.
0: Well, this is interesting you say that, because Paul McCartney's here and
1: I mean, he's not here. Well, he's not here with us.
0: No, no, no. But Paul McCartney.
1: We wish.
0: Paul McCartney is a liar. 13 24 10. Give us a call if you remember being born.
1: I mean, nobody can remember that, being born.
0: 13 24 10. Do you remember being born? This is PMAC with Amy Poehler.
3: This feeling that I can remember being born. White tiles. Very sort of hygienic white tiles and chrome instruments and a clanging because I was a forceps birth.
0: 13 24 10. Paul. I don't believe anyone remembers being born.
1: Paul needs to stop doing promo.
0: Well, Chelsea Boots is a pretty good new song from the other day.
1: There's no possible way you can remember this being born.
0: If you remember being born, 13, 24, 10, if you are a doctor or anyone in this field and you know it is possible, I would also love to hear from you.
1: But, like, right now I can have that same vision that he's talking about, white tiles and instruments.
0: I remember it was me mum. I was in hospital.
1: I was a forceps birth.
0: I don't believe him, but if you remember being born, I'd love to hear from you, 13, 24, 10. Or
1: no,
0: if you are a doctor or a scientist or anything, is this possible? Mia.
1: How are you today?
4: Good, thanks.
0: You remember being born?
4: Yeah.
0: What was
1: tell
0: it like?
1: Tell us everything you remember.
4: I remember it's just like it really being bright, and then I was like crying and stuff. That's all I remember.
1: Oh, my gosh, because here's us saying that nobody could possibly ever remember being born, and there you go.
0: Mia remembers being born. I still would like to, thank you, Mia, I would still like to speak to a doctor or someone in, like, midwifery.
1: Oh, I love midwifery as a word, a term, a job title, midwifery.
0: Anyway, there you go, Paul McCartney's not alive.
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1: That one's supposed to be about, is it Tom Hiddleston?
0: Oh, really?
1: Or who was the other one? Oh, my mind's just gone blank.
0: Jake Gyllenhaal was what 10-minute version was about.
1: No, Joe Alwyn, but people are saying that Patient Zero is maybe about Joe. But there's one, is it that song where she apologises? She kind of apologises.
0: Right.
1: I think it's about Tom Hiddleston.
0: One thing we know for sure, though, if you listen to Cleveland, you know exactly what that's about. So go stream that one later on in your spare time.
1: Or not.
0: Not our favourite. Speaking of our favourite, though, Zach Bryan. Pictures and passing time, you only smile like that when you're drinking. He's just announced his first time in Australia, December 2027, with special guest Vance Joy. Don't miss out. Tickets go on sale Friday week. So tomorrow week, head to frontiertouring.com for details. But Kia, you are...
1: How are you?
0: For Zach Bryan.
2: I'm very excited. How are you guys?
0: Very good.
1: I'm excited that you're excited.
0: Tell me about Zach Bryan, because I'm assuming when he's booking arenas, he is as big as it gets. What do you love about him?
2: Well, I'm actually trying to get these tickets on behalf of my husband. He discovered Zach, well, he thinks he discovered Zach Bryan on YouTube years ago. And literally, it is all that's pumped through our house for years and years. And he's worn the kids and I down, and we finally jumped on board, and we're now fans as well. So.
1: Because that's not how he got famous, obviously, his music, but he really caused a stir with YouTube. People really started following him and listening to his music, right?
2: Well, I mean, our household was definitely up there in his top. I think my husband on his Spotify rap was in like the 1% or something. So.
1: I love that.
0: Well, we are so happy, Kia. We give you and your husband these tickets. Congratulations. Have the best time.
2: Oh, my God. Thank you so much. I'm so excited.
0: And you get them before they go on sale. So that means that you don't even have to stress next Friday when they go on sale. You can act all...
2: He's already sent me the poster for the pre-sale, so I can tell him now, chill out, we're sorted out.
1: How are you going to tell him? Because he's a big fan. How are you going to tell him that you've got tickets? Surely there's going to be a trade of sorts. He's going to have to do something for you.
2: I would have loved to have kept them until Christmas, but there's no way I'll be able to. So I think I'm just going to have to wait until he's really annoying me or asking me for a really big favour one time.
1: Yeah!
0: Have the best time, Kia. I actually did it wrong yesterday because I was told by the two girls in my life who I'm taking to Zara Larsson in Sydney tonight. Mm-hmm. I was in trouble because I told them both via text. They were both like, you could have told me that in person.
1: Oh, that's true. But you couldn't sit on the information
0: of course.
1: Longer.
0: You're right, though. How about you take the good news?
1: Well, the cute thing is that I had seen your lovely lady post like how kind of upset she was because she's such a huge fan.
0: Yeah.
1: And just this cute little post that was like, like there was a single tear, but there wasn't. And the little hibiscus. And I just felt so bad. But then when I was with you and you got the news that you got tickets, and I was so excited for her and your gorgeous daughter as well.
0: And exactly. So anyway, if you are seeing Zara Larsson tonight or while she's in Australia, just have the best time.
1: Have the best time.
0: Let's do Tattoo, shall we? Remember these guys?
1: Yeah.
0: Oh,

0: Ricky Lee and Tam
1: on Nova.
2: They say the holy water's watered down, and this town's lost its faith. Our colors will fade.

0: Warren's Ordinary here, the Savo and Nova. Happy Thursday afternoon. It is Ricky Lee and Tim. We're in for Chrissy Swan, Fitzy Whipper and Kate coming up at 3 o'clock.
1: I've got a bee in my bonnet. I always have a bee in my bonnet about
0: Gen Zs.
1: I have an issue with Gen Z, and they really try to poke the millennial bear.
0: Okay.
1: They need to chill out, and they need to stop having opinions on what us elder millennials do. They're too serious.
0: They are serious.
1: Take a chill pill and shut up.
0: Double chill pill.
1: We've never sounded older. But I just, I do like talking about Gen Z because the things that they come out with are funny. Apparently now Gen Zs are kicking off a war with millennials and saying that we need to stop saying lol.
0: Saying lol or writing lol?
1: Both.
0: Because saying lol I don't like.
1: I love saying lol. It's completely sarcastically and, used,
0: yeah,
1: but it's not about being dismissive because this is what the Gen Zs are saying.
0: Okay.
1: They're saying that ending messages with lol is passive aggressive. It's not.
0: No.
1: It's sarcastic.
0: Yeah.
1: And it's just a little full stop almost.
0: Lol.
1: Like, leave us alone, lol.
0: Lol.
1: I love saying lol and I love saying cooked, which I also learned.
0: Cooked is good. I love cooked.
1: But I learned cooked off, like, I picked that up from my, like, 20-year-old backup dancers, like,
0: yeah,
1: 10 years ago. And I was like, I thought they sounded like full idiots when they said it. But now I really like it. But now I don't think they say cooked anymore, the cool kids.
0: No, of course they do.
2: This is Ricky Lee and Tim on Nova. 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
0: Lots of people who are infuriated very easily by other people. Lauren, let's go. What is it?
3: 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If you can't do it, get out of the way, let us in.
0: I like it. Sarah's in Menai. 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

0: Timberlake's Rock Your Body here on this Thursday afternoon. We're almost done. It's Ricky Lee and Tim. We're back at 6 o'clock though, so just stick with us.
1: Don't
0: keep it
1: anywhere.
0: Locked on Nova.
1: If you miss us, we're going to be back soon.
0: We are real back. Woo! Real soon. Fitzy, Whipper and Kate are up in a second. Let's check the world of glossies though before we get out of here.
2: That's showbiz, kids.
3: Entertainment news.
0: You brought us this story at the start of the week. I'm confused. Kelly Clarkson, Brooklyn, Art of Play store. There's CCTV footage now that's been released of Kelly Clarkson's interaction with the store employee. Now, she wanted to buy a bird. It wasn't for sale. Apparently, she told everybody that she'd been Pretty Woman. The store got a whole bunch of hate, blah, blah, blah. Anyway, the footage goes for 4 minutes and 50 seconds. Doesn't look like enough time for all this interaction to happen.
1: I mean, it does. She asks for the price of the thing. How much is it? He elevator eyes her, looks her up and down and says,
0: but the interaction,
1: it's $15,000. I can find you something comparable if you like.
0: An employee talks to her. She walks away, talks to somebody else. It then shows Kelly in the CCTV footage blowing up at the employee as she leaves the store. The store is now selling the bird. Is this real? For $15 million.
1: What?
0: Basically, they're saying it's not for sale, but they put a $15 million price tag on it.
1: The price tag that was on it in the shop said $15,000.
0: Yeah, but now that what they've done is, to show people it's not for sale, they're calling it $15 million. Anyway, check out the CCTV footage.
1: These people are douchebags. I don't like it.
0: I don't like any of it.
1: I really don't like it.
0: Just leave the shop.
1: I don't like it. I have something that I do like. Exciting news. Well, it might not be news. It's just 50 Cent running his mouth, which he loves doing.
0: Yeah.
1: Because he gives zero Fs. He has said that Eminem is working on new music.
0: Has he?
1: Which is very exciting.
0: Okay.
1: I think he was supposed to make some new music for the new Street Fighter soundtrack. The movie's out in cinemas now, I think. But yeah, I think he was supposed to be working on new music for that, but he is working on new music.
0: Speaking
1: That's the headline here.
0: Of new music, Paul McCartney was actually asked what new music he likes when he was on Amy Poehler's podcast.
4: No, not really. There are some people I think are really good. You know, like Billie Eilish, I think is cool, but I don't think I want to have written her songs.
1: Imagine Paul McCartney saying he loves your music.
0: I know.
1: Didn't Gracie Abrams, she was on stage at a festival performing and she looks up and Paul McCartney's there watching her and she like freaked out. Like, it's Paul McCartney.
0: He did say earlier, we played it earlier, but he did say that he remembers being born in this chat.
1: I think he's a bit of a liar. Pants on.
0: Although Mia called us, she's 10. Mia called us and said she remembers being born. Anyway.
1: Yeah, but Mia's 10. She probably does remember.
0: Yeah, Paul McCartney's in his
1: 80s.
0: Now, what's happening with Celeste?
1: Okay, now this is pretty ridiculous, but I kind of love it.
0: Yeah.
1: Celine Dion fans will be excited to hear that there is a new Mattel signature doll, a new Barbie, a Celine Dion Barbie. She's wearing the heart of the ocean.
0: Oh,
1: it's inspired by the look she wore to perform My Heart Will Go On at the 1998 Oscars. But just 2 seconds.
0: Yeah.
1: That Barbie looks nothing like Celine Dion.
0: No.
1: Nothing
0: but I guess
1: like
0: if it says Celine Dion,
1: like
0: if it says Celine Dion on the box. Just to go full circle, though, maybe Kelly Clarkson can buy that. And then relax.
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12: At Kings Grove, we've got a truck breakdown westbound on Stony Creek Road just near Donald Street. Apart from that, the roads are pretty much incident-free. Newtown, though, it is pretty heavy both ways on King Street at Erskineville Road. Darlinghurst, we're looking at a slow run southbound on the Eastern Distributor, the M1, 14 minutes currently southbound from the Hawkesbury River Bridge to Warunga, while the M2 is currently taking 9 minutes westbound from the Lane Cove Tunnel to Pennant Hills Road. 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Check your weather, chance of a shower or two, getting down to 15 degrees overnight. Tomorrow we're looking at much the same with tops of 21. Right now it's 16 degrees in the city, same in the west on Sydney's Nova 96.9.
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12: Hello, I'm Michelle Stevenson. The PM is playing down another jump in Australia's unemployment rate, insisting well over a million jobs have been created under Labor's watch. According to the ABS, the jobless rate has hit its highest level in almost 5 years after jumping to 4.7% in September. But Anthony Albanese has told Parliament his government has the lowest unemployment rate of any government in 50 years.
14: Because what we have sought to do each and every day is to prioritise employment growth, which is why on our watch 1.3 million jobs have been created.
12: It says the federal government maintains its digital duty of care legislation will not infringe on free speech online. The proposed law requires tech companies to take active steps to protect users from harmful content. The opposition, though, claims the bill will censor political debate. A Green senator is on leave over allegations of inappropriate comments to women. Jordan Steele-John is now taking time away from the party room following multiple assertions by

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1: Thanks, Michelle. I'm Mark Burrows in Nine News. The teenager charged over a botched shooting outside a Fairfield West school. Unemployment hits a five-year high. What it could mean for interest rates. How smartwatches are uncovering more issues with people's hearts. And why the Kangaroos are on high alert ahead of tonight's World Cup opener against New Zealand. Nine News, your news. 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
5: Oh, welcome to the show, Fitzy, Whipper, Kate. We are filling in for Chrissy Swan, guys, but here till 6. Oh, my God. Has anyone bought their lotto ticket for tonight?
6: I am going to admit it.
7: I've got a good feeling.
6: I'm going to win $100 million in the Powerball tonight. I've got a really good feeling.
5: There's only one way we'll know if you've won, because we won't be able to get in contact with you.
6: No, I will come in tomorrow. I'll even make a celebratory cake. Then you won't see me for dust.
7: Did you hear about the couple that won Lotto, and when they won it, kept it to themselves?
5: Mm-hmm.
7: And they decided to ask every close member of their friendship group if they could borrow $10,000.
6: Yeah.
7: And whoever replied with yes, we're more than happy to help you out, they looked after them with their lotto
5: winnings. You can't do that.
6: Well, that's trickery.
5: What if I don't have the $10,000? I would give it to you if I had it,
7: but I don't have it. Bad luck, mate. Bad luck. You know, I think we could all find $10,000 for someone in need.
5: Really?
7: Yep.
5: Anyway, it's jackpotted from $60 million to tonight's $100 million. Someone's going to win it.
6: Yeah, but you know what the chances are?
5: Here we go.
6: One in 134.5 million chance of winning.
7: Don't throw in the million, Kate.
5: No.
7: One in 134, yeah. I was happy with that.
5: And then you lose the ticket and no one claims it, like the last 100 million.
6: That's right.
5: All right, One Note Wonder in 10 minutes' time. We're going to celebrate with a little bit of Jessie J now. She knows about big dollars. Jessie J, B.O.B. price tag now. Kicking off your Thursday afternoon. Turn it up, guys, and good luck with $100 million tonight.

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0: 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It is Fitzy Whipper Kate. One day to the weekend, your Thursday drive home. Thank you for tuning in, Australia. Take us back to our childhood toys, please, Kate Ritchie.
1: Well, and what a lovely conversation it should be when we're talking about toys. The point of toys and toy companies is to bring joy to the life of children. Now, cast your mind back to the 80s, if you were alive then.
2: Oh, Hasbro?
1: Well, yes,
0: yeah,
1: Hasbro and then Mattel and then a couple of other companies produced the Cabbage Patch doll.
3: My Cabbage Patch snacked her kid. She really loves to snack.
4: Wow, she really chews.
0: I loved it.
3: Her is so much fun.
4: Your banana's all gone. Let me feed her.
3: And when you think she's through, look inside your backpack.
5: It's ridiculous to think that babies could be born in cabbage patches, you know what I mean?
1: Like, well, I don't know. I think the world believes many other more
0: weird
1: unbelievable things.
0: That's true. Do you know what, Kate Ritchie? It was our friends down the street, Anne and James, right? They had Cabbage Patch dolls. Myself and my two sisters has had Cabbage Patch dolls, and we would have Cabbage Patch doll picnics.
1: I mean, it's just so cute.
0: And I had a little Cabbage Patch doll. His name was Johnny. And you
1: did you really?
0: It was so big. Cabbage Patch dolls were so big that it flooded the market and there were fake ones. And the only way you could tell the difference was the original Cabbage Patch doll had a signature on its bottom.
1: Oh, is that correct? Mm. Well, you'd get the whole certificate because they came with their own identity and their, you know, the characteristics. I was not a Cabbage Patch doll fan. In fact, I remember going to the toy shop and cursing the Cabbage Patch dolls and walking along the aisle to the My Child's, remembers that. You would kiss its nose and it would love you.
0: You had a great troll doll collection as well, didn't
1: I didn't
0: you?
1: Like the trolls. But the thing is, and that's the ad we just heard, give us a call, 13 24 10, if your hair, what has your hair got stuck in? There were all these videos. Do you remember all those videos? This is getting off track now. Mm. Of the women using the Mixmasters and the KitchenAids,
0: don't.
1: And then they'd lean down over the cake batter and their hair.
0: It can rip your skull off.
1: Absolutely. Yeah. Like when everyone was trying to do a cooking video from their home kitchen and all of a sudden their hair was out. But this doll in particular, this Snack Time Cabbage Patch doll, had to be recalled. It wasn't one of the originals, but in the 90s, it had to be, everyone had to say, they'd sold 500,000 of them in America because kids, the little mechanism in the mouth.
0: So you could feed it.
1: You could feed it chips or
5: cabbage.
1: Things.
5: You feed it cabbage and it would fart about 10 minutes later.
1: But the Cabbage Patch doll couldn't tell the difference between a plastic French fry or a child's finger or their hair.
0: And it was, do you know what it was like, Kate? I picture it being like, you know, when you see the arborist, is that his name? And he's just loading tree trunks into the back and it chews it into chips and then spits it out.
1: Yeah.
0: That's what the Cabbage Patch doll's mouth was like.
5: It was so loose back then what you could get away with, wasn't it?
1: Oh, and like, creepy at the best of times, let's be honest. Give us a call, 13 24 10, if you've ever got your hair caught in something.
0: Oh, don't.
1: Maybe not the jacuzzi, but something else a bit more fun.
0: Maybe a Cabbage Patch doll even. All right, give us a call, get involved. Teddy Swims now, Nova.

0: Swims. How good is that, Mr. Know-It-All on Nova, Pissy Whipper Kate? Love to know what you got your hair stuck in. Talking about Cabbage Patch Dolls, they had to recall it because one specific doll, they put an eating mechanism in and it chewed kids' fingers. Oh, my God.
1: I mean,
0: God.
1: How frightening. Dolls can be scary at the best of times. Imagine having one attached to your head.
0: Beck, welcome to the show. What's your story?
2: I got my hair caught in an electric mixer on my sister's. It was her fifth birthday. I was 8 at the time and I had to go to hospital and they shaved half my hair off.
3: Oh my God.
4: Beck, it would have been devastating. How old were you?
2: I was 8. So my mum put me in this massive headband with a flower in it for the next, like, however long it took for my hair to grow back.
0: You're lucky it didn't scalp you.
2: It nearly did. My scalp was pretty far off my head.
1: You'd still go ahead. Oh, my God.
4: You'd go ahead with the Black Forest cake, though, with a bit of Beck's hair in it, wouldn't you?
1: Look at you trying to ruin your sister's birthday party.
0: Anything for attention.
5: Pissy, Whipper and Kate.
6: One note wonder.
0: Take the money and run.
5: Right. Thanks to Wanderlust, we are sending you and a friend to see Jay Shetty live this November. Tickets on sale now at wanderlust.com.au.
0: Yeah, I was just saying that voiceover girl. Jay Shetty tickets right now, 13, 24, 10, our one note wonder.
4: We're going to throw in $50 to spend at Wanderlust as well. You've got to give us the title and the artist. Let's have a listen.
0: Hmm?
4: Oh, that was quick. Go.
1: That's not even a song, is it?
0: No, I think it's someone, a very small person passing
4: on. I've got it. It's Michael Jackson.
0: Can we hear it again, please, Shay?
1: I don't know it.
4: Oh, someone will get that. Okay.
1: Hopefully.
4: It's up to you guys. Title, artist, 13, 24, 10. Two tickets to Jay Shetty, you Betty, and also $50 spend at Wanderlust. We'll get you on next.
0: All right, Sunny Fedora, Becky Hill right now. Say Something, Turn It Up. It is your Thursday afternoon. It's a great track. Fitzy, Whipper, Kate, Nova.

0: and Kate.
1: One note wonder.
2: Take the money and run. We're doing it. If you're just tuning in, it's our One Note Wonder. Let's have a listen again, Shay. Title and artist. Oh, is that a very tiny person?
3: I've got no idea.
4: Sounds like it. Katie, you're a teacher. School bell's just gone off. We've got a double to Jay Shetty. You've got to give us title and artist, Katie.
5: Yeah. Is it Just Can't Get Enough by the Black Eyed Peas?
2: It's not the Black Eyed Peas, Katie.
4: Damn. Okay, Jen, do you want to have a stab at it, Jen?
6: Absolutely. Anything could happen, Ellie Goulding.
2: Anything could happen, Jen. Yeah. And it makes you the winner.
6: I'm not very good at many things, but naming songs in 1 second is my talent.
2: Really?
6: Oh. Yeah, that's all I can do.
2: Tommy, we should be running the songs past Jen, and if Jen can get it, it's too easy.
4: Do you get it every day, Jen? You understand? You get it?
6: Absolutely, and finally I got through.
2: Tommy, do we have any others in the system we could test Jen with?
6: Like, the pressure.
4: No, not now.
3: Put him on the spot.
2: Anything could happen.
4: I mean, if you do a hard one, Tommy,
2: yeah.
4: I mean, why don't we get five or six people on first of all before we always go to Jen, the Lord of One Note Wonder.
7: Yeah, well done.
4: Well done, Lord.
3: Thank you. Well done. See you at Jay Shetty Live.
6: Amazing. Thank you so much.
2: Good on you, Jen. She's going to play again tomorrow as we get into it, giving away more tickets. We're going to play this song right now and celebrate with Jen. She's got the tickets today. Anything could happen. Fitzy, Whipper, Kate. No.

0: you, Ellie Goulding. Anything could happen, and it did. Jen from Melbourne, huge Ellie Goulding fan. She won our One Note Wonder. We're going to play again this time tomorrow.
1: Do you know how I took you to Las Vegas yesterday? Can we go back there? I was telling you yesterday, there was some fake showgirls that go around trying to get people into their local clubs and stuff like that, and that's what they do with the people on the street, on the strip. A couple posed with them, and the fake showgirls blew up because they didn't get a tip, a $30 tip. Then they upped it to $250. Then they got into a huge fight. The cops had to be called, and they were all taken to jail. Kate, I've got a good story, good busking story for you. There's a guy in Vegas. He's a freestyle rapper. Mm-hmm. And you can rock up. You can be walking the strip. You can throw any word at him, and he can put it into a freestyle rap. Like, he knows what he's doing. What happens? There was a local who I think had a few too many drinks, and he charged this guy and tried to clean him up, whip, right? And he started flipping the bird and tried to beat this poor rapper up on the side of the road.
2: Yeah.
1: As the guy charged at him the second time, the guy did his knee,
0: awesome,
1: like pretty badly. So he's yelling in pain. And so the the busker, who's the freestyle rapper, called the ambulance, and I said, I'll get your paramedics, mate. But he said, unfortunately, because you had a go at me, you're going to have to stand there and I'm going to have to do a rap on you, doing your knee, trying to clean me up. He's filmed it. It's had like 30 million views. This was his freestyle rap on the guy who tried to clean him up.
3: He ain't going to jail. He's on an ambulance tonight. And the ambulance tonight, homie about to hit the hospital. He just tore his knee. I'm the brother on the microphone.

0: Makes sense.
1: It's like when you're a kid and your brother would try and kick you and he'd get the table. Yeah.
0: See you later, mate. All right, coming up next, one man travelled so far for love. What happened when he got there? You'll find out very soon.
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4: Hey, it's Michelle Stevenson here at Guildford. We've got a truck and car crash northbound Woodville Road at Orchard Lee Street. Mount Druitt, there's a crash southbound Carlisle Avenue just past Currajong Avenue, while Springwood into the Blue Mountains, 2-car crash at Great Western Highway near Lewin Street. Homebush, all lanes reopened after an earlier 2-car accident eastbound on Parramatta Road at Bedford Road. Newtown, it's pretty heavy both ways on King Street at Erskineville Road, and Darlinghurst slow southbound on the Eastern Distributor. 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Checking weather, chance of a shower or two overnight. We're getting down to 15 degrees. Tomorrow, much the same with tops of 21. Right now, it's 16 degrees in the city, 14 in the west, on Sydney's Nova 96.9.
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9: 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Stream Fitzy, Whipper and Kate wherever you are.

0: I might too. It is Fitzy Whipper, can't you, Thursday? You know, love is a wonder. It can be great, but the price we pay is grief. Now,
1: When did this become your department?
0: I don't know, just about now. I'm eating a burrito and I feel like I'm getting deep into love. Hey, if you've gone on a road trip, do you know how to understand loneliness as well? When you're driving on a road trip, it might be 1 or 2 o'clock in the morning, you're listening to the local radio station and the regulars are calling up. They're lonely. Radio plays a big part in their world. I don't know how I got to that part. That's right. I got a story about loneliness.
1: Are you talking about the lonely people that listen to us?
0: I'm not saying they're lonely. No, if you're listening right now, you're one of the cool kids, right?
1: You're not lonely.
2: When we did breakfast radio, remember when you would drive into work and I'd listen to talkback radio, and at 4 o'clock in the morning, there would be so many people ringing in, and I always used to say to myself,
0: "Who are they?
2: What are these people doing?"
0: Yeah.
2: But they are. Sometimes hearing that voice on the radio, that can be love.
0: That can be your friend.
1: Connection.
0: God, I used to have a girlfriend who would listen to the same guy, right, on the radio. He was on the ABC. I can't remember his name. But she couldn't go to sleep without hearing his voice. You got a new guy next to you and he's here in the real, you know, IRL, Kate.
1: Yeah.
2: Oh. Was that weird sleeping next to that guy in the same
0: bed? Yeah, it really was. He turned up one night.
1: You'd choke yourself on the cord at some point.
0: Yeah. Anyway, I said, I work on the radio too. You could listen to me. Anyway, this guy, devastating news. His name's Edamar. Now, poor Edamar.
1: Is that Edamar on the screen there?
0: Yeah, Edamar, mate. Look at him there. Oh. Guy's been a good paddock. I haven't seen him for a while, but I tell you what, he's rounded out. He's having a tough time, Edamar. Do you know why? His mum's passed away.
1: Oh, that's
0: awful. That is a really confronting moment in anybody's life. Mm. Yeah. Challenged by his emotions, he ended up getting in touch with someone who offered him a brand new life. Now, her name was Jessica Oliveira. They met online. Mm. Now, Jessica promised him a brand new world. Come and live with me and enjoy life on my farm. Now, the farm is, we're watching videos now. Jessica Oliveira is extremely attractive. The paddocks are very green. The cows are perfect. The red barn's beautiful. And farm life looks like a novelty beer commercial.
2: We can pick up AI straight away, but Edamar probably doesn't know much about artificial intelligence, the poor bugger is.
0: No. He might, or Edamar may not. So he... She had 300,000 followers, Kate Ritchie.
1: She did?
0: Yeah.
1: Okay.
0: Jessica Oliveira. But Edamame, he wasn't going to stop. He went, bugger it, I'll have a swing at this. Yeah. Because if I can start a brand new life on a farm with a girl like that, whew, in his wildest dreams.
2: How much did he lose?
0: He lost 36 hours because he jumped on a bus with his suitcases we saw and he's got his best shirt on and all.
1: No, I can't.
2: He should have jumped in the Edda car. What?
0: Sorry. I just hadn't seen a photo of him. He's just a bit bigger than I thought. He travelled 36 hours by bus. He's jumped on the local Greyhound and he's gone 1,300 miles away. 2 days it took him. Mm-hmm. She said to him, I'll meet you at the bus stop in the middle of town.
1: That girl was going to meet him at the bus stop.
0: Correct.
1: This makes me feel so sad because she's preyed on his hope.
0: Yeah. Edamame got off at the bus.
2: It's Edamar.
0: And unfortunately, Jessica Oliveira was nowhere to be found. Now, here's the real kick in the strides for Edamar. Edamar then had printed out some photos of his new love and where he would be now living in the rural area. The area didn't look anything like it did online.
1: Oh, no.
0: And he then went around the street saying, have you seen my girlfriend, soon-to-be wife? That's when I think a few of the locals said, hey, I'd check the origin of that pic because I don't think that's a real photo.
1: Did he pay her? Yeah. Or was there money lost?
2: I was going to say.
1: Lost?
2: Yeah, any transactions for Edamar?
0: No, not Edamar. She said, once you're here in town, then I'll be able to pay and look after us. So I don't understand the scam, really, because nobody wins.
1: Well, it's almost—it's actually the worst kind of scam,
0: isn't it? The emotional scam.
1: Yeah.
0: Because he had to get back on the Greyhound and do another 36 hours.
2: Well, he should have got on a treadmill as well, I think, while he was there, to be honest.
1: I'm not part of this. I bought it up. Talking about loneliness, but I'm not part of this either.
2: Yeah, well, okay. He's gone on a holiday that he didn't really enjoy, but he hasn't lost too much coin, has he? So
1: what if they were his final dollars to buy the ticket to get the one, you know, the one way trip to heaven, basically?
0: I walked around town.
1: I mean, it depends what your idea of heaven is. Oh, sorry, you found. He turned the page, guys.
0: I walked around town with several photos, showing them and asking if anybody knew her. Everyone laughed and said, "No, mate, she doesn't exist."
1: But it happens to normal people. I mean, not that he's not normal. I had a friend once. She was like in contact with this. No, it wasn't a Beck. Lots of back and forth, lots of plans, lots of all this thing. I've booked a hotel, get on the train
0: what
1: for
0: happened?
1: 5 hours. This was on the other side of the world. And as she before she got on the train, she said, I'm getting on the train. See you in 5 hours. And then got there. Nothing again. It was like he dropped dead.
2: Yeah, ghosty, yeah.
1: So it's almost like the point is to completely destroy somebody's self-esteem or like that's the worst.
0: 13, 24, 10, if you've travelled a long way for love and the end result wasn't what you thought, please give us a call. Also on the show today, as we move on from Edamar, 4:30, you can take on our carryover champ, Michael, in Last Fan Standing, because tomorrow someone will win the trip to Melbourne for the F1, the Grand Prix. That's going to be massive. Good luck, everyone. Michelle's news is next.
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16: M5 at Hammerville, we've got a 2-car crash eastbound approaching Georges River, while Guildford, there's a truck and car crash northbound Woodville Road at Orchard Lee Street. Mount Druitt, there's a crash southbound on Carlisle Avenue, just past Currajong Avenue, while Cecil Park, look out for a truck breakdown eastbound on Elizabeth Drive, just past Mumbray Road. Padstow, there's a breakdown on Davies Road, southbound at Alma Road and Springwood into the Blue Mountains. 2-car crash on the Great Western Highway, just near Lewin Street. Ready to play by your own rules? Well, Powerball's massive $100 million draw is on tonight. 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Chance of a shower or two overnight, down to 15 degrees. Tomorrow, much the same. Tops of 21. Right now, it is 16 degrees in the city, 14 in the west. On Sydney's Nova 96.9.
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16: Hello, I'm Michelle Stevenson. The Greens leader has accepted Jordan Steele-John's request for leave as he's investigated over allegations of inappropriate behaviour towards women. Seven current and former Greens party members have raised concerns about the senator. David Shoebridge says allegations of inappropriate behaviour against him must be investigated fairly.
17: It would be totally inappropriate for me to determine how that inquiry is undertaken, but I stress the key parameters for this inquiry are fair and independent and timely.
16: Financial markets have dramatically scaled back expectations of another interest rate rise following the release of the latest jobless data. The economy shed close to 40,000 jobs in September, with unemployment sitting at a five-year high of 4.7%. Investors now see just a 10% chance of the RBA lifting rates next month. Well, the Victorian Premier says he's disappointed to learn senior public servants deliberately covered up a $285 million COVID business grant scam. IBAC has found more than 9,000 businesses managed to pocket the money, despite not having traded for up to 3 years. Senior public servants deliberately covered up the figures and misled the relevant ministers. Well, Communications Minister Annika Wells is hoping her digital duty of care legislation can pass before Christmas. The bill would give social media users the ability to opt out of algorithms which help determine their feed. And Sydney Sweeney has gone undercover, swapping her famous blonde locks for a brunette wig to enjoy a day out in California. The actress donning a dark brown wig with a fringe while visiting Santa Monica Pier with a friend. Now let's see what's happening on Nine News.
8: Thanks, Michelle. I'm Mark Burrows in Nine News. The teenager charged over a botched shooting outside a Fairfield West school. Unemployment hits a five-year high. What it could mean for interest rates. How smartwatches are uncovering more issues with people's hearts. And why the Kangaroos are on high alert ahead of tonight's World Cup opener against New Zealand. Nine News, your news. Nightly at 6 on 9 and 9 Now.
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4: You can feel it, can't you? It's a Thursday. One day to the weekend.
5: Nice.
4: Count it down, everybody. Well done. We're not far away.
6: Oh, and have we got some great news for you? Zach Bryan, one of the world's biggest superstars, is coming to Australia for the first time December next year. I know it's a long, long way away, but it's December 2027. He's going to be playing Melbourne, Sydney, Brisbane. This will sell out really quickly. And guess who his special guest is? A very good friend of ours. Vance Joy will be supporting him.
4: Awesome.
6: How good is that?
5: Fantastic. What am I going to wear?
4: He has got the voice of an angel.
6: Oh, Vance does, and no, so does Bryan. Zach Bryan. Yeah. There's a song called Smaller Acts that I think he recorded in his backyard, because you can hear frogs in the background.
4: Oh, okay.
6: But it's just he is a great artist. And we've got a double for you to give right now. The tickets do go on sale October 23. Head to frontiertouring.com because, like I said, these will sell out so quickly. But there is a double to give away right now to the first caller, 13 24 10. Get involved and we'll get that to you as quick as we can.
5: But coming up next, crashing weddings has turned into a profession. Fitzy,
4: awesome.
5: He's going to tell you all about it. Sorry, I'm thrown. I'm worried about getting my Zach Bryan tickets. This is Taylor Swift on Nova.

0: Live, it's Next Year. Congrats to Quinton and his wife. Good on you, Quinny.
1: Yeah, well done.
0: Got the first two tickets in town. Well done.
2: October 23, if you want to get those tickets as well, go to Frontier Touring if you want to get more information there. How good are weddings? You know who loves weddings? Billy Idol.
1: Sure does.
2: He does. He loves it. I think he's been married 5 times himself. No, before I get in, this is a personal story. I spoke to a mate over the weekend who, Kate, your anxiety levels are going to go through the roof when you hear this personal story. But I didn't know this. But there's been a couple in San Diego that have started up an app where you can crash weddings.
0: What
2: off
0: for?
2: Off the movie. Here's how it works. If a couple has a last-minute cancellation or needs to meet venue minimums for their big day, they can list open seats on the platform. Anyone interested can request to attend. Then the couple reviews the applicants. They choose who they like to invite, and the selected guests pay a fee to help offset costs, and then you get to enjoy a wedding with strangers. 20,000 users already.
1: Are you serious?
0: I like it. I like it
2: a
0: lot.
2: It's not bad.
0: Do you know what?
2: One thing about weddings, right,
0: is that you have to do the right thing, right? You got to go along. You know the parents. You know the aunties. You know the uncles. You know the group of people. It would be like being completely inconspicuous, and you're sitting at a round table with strangers, and you're almost ad-libbing your way through the day.
1: You could be anyone
0: from anywhere, Kate.
1: It's like playing a big day of make-believe.
0: Yes, that's what it is. You can put on a British accent all day if you want. How much fun would it be? I'd do that.
1: Yeah, it might be fun for the person attending Fitz, but what about for the bride and groom? Well, I mean, unless you're having
2: They invited them.
1: If it's an enormous wedding...
0: This idea.
1: Like, you don't want strangers there.
0: It's not a table for ten.
1: In saying that, there are people that end up strangers.
2: How many people at your wedding do you not talk to anymore? You
1: offset
2: it, though, because if a couple doesn't come, then you lose that money. It's ridiculous.
1: Okay.
0: So it might be $100, tickets for two, to be at a winery on the weekend. Awesome.
2: Yeah. Now, I want to... 13, 24, 10, I want to hear from people. And you know what? I'm going to throw the groom under the bus here because I dare say that this would happen to most men. But you only had one job to do at the wedding and you even stuffed that up. If you've got any calls, 13, 24, 10, a very good friend of mine was best man. And now he wasn't, so he was best mates with the groom, Kate, but he wasn't the best man because the groom went with his brother, right?
1: So makes sense.
2: He thought, I'll keep it in the family. You're my brother. You can be my best. Well, you can be the best man, and my best mate can be a part of the groom's party. So the kids were involved. So they've all had babies recently, and they said, you know what? Instead of keeping the babies at home, if you want to bring your kids, we're going to make it a family affair. So my mate, he brought along his baby, and they were there enjoying the day. So they're sitting at the table. They got introduced as couples, reception, and they sit at the head table, and everyone's relaxed, getting ready for the beef or the chicken. So he's got his baby in his hand and the groom goes to him, are you ready to go? We're gonna kick it off in 8 minutes. Awesome. He said, what are you talking about? He said, mate, you're doing the speech in 8 minutes. He said, I'm not the best man. He said, you know, my brother's the best man, I understand, but my brother doesn't want to do a long speech. He wants to make it more emotional and he's going to do it really quick. So I thought, didn't I tell you? I want you to do the funny stuff.
1: Oh, no.
2: I'm so sorry. So his wife overheard the conversation, Kate, and started blowing up at her husband, going, if this is going to be the start of our marriage and you had one job... And you couldn't even tell Lockie that he had to get up and do a speech.
1: He had to,
2: But Kate, he went to the toilet with his baby and he said, I was just looking in the mirror trying to think of stories and funny lines and he went out there with 8 minutes. Imagine the anxiety of knowing that you've got to do a speech at your best mate's wedding and you've got no preparation.
1: Well, it's probably good because how many best man or, you know, speeches by your best mate, they had way too much time to think about.
0: Oh, man, that's so true.
1: And would say too many things that were not appropriate on the day.
0: Yeah, and they destroy you completely. All right, 13, 24, 10, I love this, Fitz.
2: 13, yeah, give us a call. If you've got a story, you had one job to complete... for the wedding, and even they stuff that up. We'll get you on next. Great song, Metro Star.

0: 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Shake it on Nova. Betty Whipper K. Taking your calls, 13 24 10. One job at the wedding, what was it, and you stuffed it?
1: Well, I would dare say that a majority of these stories will revolve around the groom. Men can only get one or two jobs, and you know what, even then, you just can't get it right. Alison, what happened?
2: Yeah.
1: Oh, no, Alison. Are you there? What happened, Alison?
2: I am. Well, actually, we were the original gate crashers. It's 1987. We went to St Catherine's Dock in London. I was shooting first, and there was about six of us, and we saw that there was a wedding upstairs. So we went in, started drinking and eating the food, and then some guy comes over, and my friend just said that she knew him at school, blah, blah, blah.
0: Awesome.
2: And then basically the group came over and said, we don't know you, do you? We were like, no, but we shouldn't know this, and we're really poor. And he goes, all right, you can stay.
0: Oh, how much fun.
1: That's so great. Fun.
0: Isn't that the best, Alison? Good on you.
1: I'd be more than happy for them to stick around. Eileen, come on, Eileen, what's your story?
3: Oh, when I was getting married, my husband's best friend was the best man, and all he literally needed to do was bring his clothes over so we can get the photos beforehand and things like that. But he just bought the tuxedo and not the shirt. So he was standing there going, I don't have the shirt, and we needed to leave in an hour.
0: Oh, you're kidding me. With no shirt.
3: So they had to frantically grab a shirt from some local place. I think it was Big W or something.
4: Oh, no.
3: It was the worst hour of my life.
4: Oh, yeah, I bet. So what? He had the tuxedo, but he didn't have what?
3: He didn't have the shirt inside, the white shirt.
0: When I get ready and go out, Lisa always says, from the ground up, shoes, socks, pants, shirt, jacket.
1: Yeah. Romney, who had the job at the wedding, Romney?
5: Well, yes, I was maid of honour.
0: Yeah.
5: Been travelling for 2 years, got home 2 weeks before the wedding, didn't know I had to prepare a speech, so I actually got fired.
1: Huh? Oh, when did you get fired? How far out?
5: Well, during the wedding. Well, we had the wedding, obviously. And then, you know, I'm busy pulling down my girlfriend's pants and with big hoop skirt and everything and
0: What's going on?
4: Yeah.
5: And then it was like, what do you mean I need to do a speech?
4: Oh, no.
5: I was like, oh, dear. So I had to make up shit.
0: Shirt is the word.
5: I kind of just had to, like, make stuff up. Like, we've been best friends since 5 years old.
0: Oh, no. That is hard to see.
1: That gives me anxiety just even thinking about coming up with a speech within 5 minutes. I couldn't do it, Rom.
4: Can I just clarify when Rom said that she had to pull down the pants and stuff like that?
0: Yeah, I was
4: where
0: confused.
4: You won? Yeah, that is the job. That's the job
0: to pull her pants down.
4: Of the matron of honour would be when the bride needs to go to the ladies.
0: Oh, yeah.
4: Then chances are you need someone to hold your skirt kind of up and make sure that it doesn't get in the loo.
0: Right.
1: The best man has to do that for the groom sometimes.
0: Yes, you got
1: to
0: get it out.
4: Oh, is that why they're in there together? Okay,
0: it's the only thing you can do. All right, just relax. Coming up next, guys, we're going to play Last Fan Standing. You can win your way to Melbourne for the Formula One Grand Prix. If you want to get involved, 13 24 10, we'll do it next.
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8: 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The M5 at Hammerville, we've got a two-car crash eastbound approaching Georges River. Very heavy delays back past the Hume Highway. Mount Druitt, there's a crash southbound Carlisle Avenue just past Currajong Avenue, while Leppington, we've got a crash on Brinjelly Road at 4th Avenue. Cecil Park, there's a truck breakdown eastbound on Elizabeth Drive. 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Checking your weather, chance of a shower or two overnight. We are getting down to 15 degrees. Tomorrow much the same, tops of 21. Right now it's 16 degrees in the city, 14 in the west.
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0: There it is. Ash, stop the wedding. It is Vincey Whipper. Kate, Tom, don't panic. I've got this.
1: Sorry.
0: Well, who ordered the Guzmani Gomez?
1: Oh, it's so delicious.
0: Yeah, it is. And I've just had a couple of burritos,
1: beef,
0: but that's
1: barbecue,
0: okay.
1: Range.
0: We're getting
2: one each.
0: Yeah. Someone on the team won't be hungry. I'm sure of it. Let's get into Last Fan Standing.
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6: Yeah, we all want to go to the F1 in Melbourne, right? Double pass, we'll send you over there. We'll give you some accommodation as well. But I think the race that we are watching is the race of Michael, because Michael has won the last three nights and he goes through to round four tonight. Mick, welcome back.
7: Hey, team. How are we going?
0: Mate, you seem so cool about it all, Mick. You're very monotone and relaxed going into these games. I mean, are you pumped up about F1? You could be
7: I
0: there.
7: I am. I'm massively pumped up. A bit more F1 questions would be nice.
0: Oh,
7: yeah.
2: Okay. Oh, you know your stuff. Here we go.
6: Linda's contestant number two tonight. Her hubby's been down to the Grand Prix. Now it's your turn to actually see if you can win these tickets. Good luck, Linda. There's 60 seconds on the clock. No worries. Michael will go first. If he gets one wrong, the power goes over to you, whoever has the power at the end of 60. Goes through to the final round tomorrow night when we find out who will be the last fan standing. Michael, your 60 seconds starts now. The generation after Zoomers is commonly referred to as Gen what, Michael?
7: It's
6: Gen Alpha. Over to Linda. Linda, which country is F1 driver Oscar Piastri from?
8: Italy?
6: No, it's Australia. Over to Michael. What colours do you associate with IKEA, Michael?
7: Yellow and blue.
6: That is correct. Yeah. Who makes Tim Tams? What company?
0: Too long, Mick.
6: Too long, Arnott. It's over to Linda. How many Olympic rings are there, Linda?
8: Five.
6: Yes. At what Melbourne park will the Aussie Grand Prix be held, Linda?
8: Albert.
6: Yes, in her 2011 song, what does Adele set fire to?
8: Too long, Linda.
6: The rain. Over to Michael. Well, who was the first person to walk on the moon, Michael?
0: What a mess.
6: Oh,
0: it was a mess. What a messy round.
2: Have you ever heard of Adele setting fire to a car? Because I thought that's the answer we were going to get.
0: Oh, yeah. You know what? Michael stumbled. Linda stumbled. Oh. It went back and forth. But, Michael, you continue as our carryover champ. Tomorrow he plays for the final prize. He's gone all week. Whoa. Can he go all the way? Round and round and round.

0: Debbie Ditta, BB Rexha. I'm good. I'm real good. 13-24-10. I'm going to throw it out there. What was the earliest memory you have? Or it's a Hail Mary. Does anybody remember when they were born? You would be, I believe, similar to any sort of trauma, because it would be a traumatic experience being born, right? No matter how you come out. I think the body naturally to save itself doesn't remember those moments.
1: You're a child. You're an infant. You don't remember anything. Your brain is developing so much. I mean, it's tiny.
2: I think your body might remember it, but I don't think your brain does. I'm just glad you weren't asking me what my earliest memory was. I thought you meant of today, and I thought I actually have none apart from this.
0: I don't remember 5 minutes ago.
1: You wouldn't have any memories,
0: well,
1: would you?
0: You couldn't say that. Well, please don't say that to Paul McCartney. Have a listen to this.
3: I have this feeling that I can remember being born. I was born in a place in Liverpool called Walton Hospital, which was a real old Victorian thing. So I kind of remember white tiles and chrome instruments and clanging, because I was a forceps birth. So I sort of think I remember that.
1: I can understand.
0: Okay, Paul.
1: The environment. I can remember, like, memories of, you know, when you have deja vu, you walk into places and you go, I've been here before. But you can't, yeah. I mean, he's not talking about his birth.
0: I mean, he is.
2: Well, he actually is. But I know what you mean. The memory may be of
0: a hospital somewhere.
2: Else.
1: Of a tile.
0: Yeah.
2: But of a tile.
0: He says,
2: oh, my God, I've seen a white tile
0: have
2: too.
0: You?
2: I remember my birth.
0: It's a stretch, Kate Ritchie.
2: I was a forceps delivery as well.
0: And you don't remember the rattle of the chains and the forceps going onto your head?
2: Actually, yes, I do.
0: Now that you've seen a tile. Wow. I reckon my first memory, if you do think about it, was maybe two. And I know that because I remember our old house that we lived in. Now, what's wrong with that? It's too early.
1: If you get
0: too early.
2: Are you remembering it from a photograph, though? Because I do think
0: that
2: sometimes you're not quite sure whether you've seen it or your mum said something.
0: No, because they sold this house when I was two, and I remember being at that house because we'd make noise, my sister and I, and mum would shut the door in the hallway. So she could talk on the phone.
1: Yeah, so she could.
0: I remember get away that from clearly. You. So I look at. I'm not as good as Paul, but I'm going back to the age of two.
1: Jess has given us a call. What's your earliest memory, Jess?
4: When I was around 3 years old, my mum would take me to the playgroup with all of the other little kids, and my teapot would get wound up really big when I was doing the little teapot song.
0: Yeah.
4: And I remember my mum's look on her face of sheer terror at how loud I was going to scream when that teapot was boiling. I used to scream the house down, poor woman.
0: At the age of three, you remember that?
4: Yep. Properly. I remember
0: her
4: face and everything.
0: I mean, Tommy, I'm going to go crazy here.
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0: No. I was seven. I wanted to buy
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0: I need to pick up some painkillers, some Lucozade and a toothbrush. And a fragrance, the new guy Sebastian spray. I'd love to know if anybody claims they remember their own birth.
2: You're just setting yourself up for a ridiculous call now.
0: How traumatic would it be? Remembering. You're not meant to remember what happened. Give us a call.
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0: At Hammondville, heavy delays remain eastbound after an earlier crash. Leppington, there's a crash on Bringelly Road at 4th Avenue. Cecil Park, with a truck breakdown. It's eastbound Elizabeth Drive just past Mumray Road. Padstow, look out for a breakdown on Davies Road southbound at Armour Road, while Newtown, pretty heavy both ways on King Street at Erskineville Road. Darlinghurst is a slow run southbound on the Eastern Distributor. Ready to play by your own rules. Powerball's massive $100 million draw is on tonight. 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We're getting down to 15 degrees. Tomorrow we're looking at much the same with tops of 21. Right now it's 16 degrees in the city, 14 in the west on Sydney's Nova 96.9.
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4: All right, here we go. Tommy, you said we wouldn't get any calls.
26: I doubted you.
4: I said, like Paul McCartney.
26: Yeah.
4: Do you remember your birth? Paul has claimed he remembers everything in the hospital. The tiles, the forceps on his head. Shane, welcome to the show.
27: How are you?
4: Shane.
28: Hi, Shane.
4: Are you my Hail Mary? Do you remember being born?
27: Not born, but a week after.
26: What were you doing, Shane?
27: So what happened was my mum passed away when I was 18. And, yeah. And was sitting in the kitchen, my sister's kitchen, and I said, look, I've got this memory, but I don't know what it's about, but I'll have to explain it to you. And I told her where we were. It was in a kitchen in my grandmother's and grandfather's house in Shoreham.
4: Yeah.
27: And I was about a week and a half old, and I was pretty crook. And I was in Mum's arms, and I said to her, I've got to tell you, I've never seen it, obviously. I'm a week and a half old.
4: Yeah.
27: And I explained the colour of the kitchen, where the fireplace was, where the kettle was sitting on the stove, where the tea towels were, everything. And then she goes, I can tell you where that was. It was your grandmother's house. And then she pulled out a picture, and it was a Zach.
0: Oh, Shane, that's given me chills. Just that
27: it's given me chills, and it's given to me now.
0: Wow, Shane, so it's that distinct. Like, it's that vivid you can remember that room, Shane.
27: Yep, I can remember, and I can still see the picture in my head right now as we speak. And I could if I could paint, I would paint it out.
5: And did that memory come to you while your mother was still alive or after you'd lost her at 18?
27: About a week later. And then my sister said she was 14.
4: Yeah.
27: Yeah, and my sister was 14. She was in the kitchen too. And she goes, yeah. I explained the little bunny rug I had, they called them, bunny rug around me.
5: Yeah.
27: How it was knitted by Nan. The colour of it, it was just, yeah. And she showed me the picture and it just blew me mind.
4: Shane, have you got an extraordinary memory just through life anyway?
27: That was the memory that just hit me, and I don't know why though.
4: Okay,
27: Shane, you know what I'm saying? It's just there. Yeah.
4: I got a memory of a guy called Shane winning $150 to spend at Chemist Warehouse.
0: Oh,
4: yeah.
27: Yeah. Unbelievable.
4: No, you are. But we're buying Shane's story, aren't we?
5: Okay, he sounds way too trustworthy,
4: that
5: actually.
4: That was a great story. We got one, see? Not a stretch. Tame Impala.

0: Was it Rod Laver last night? Performing again tonight, Sydney next week, Tame Impala, Loser. It's a great track. Thanks to Chemist Warehouse, it is Fitzy, we're Pacate. One day to the weekend on your Thursday evening.
1: Hallelujah. Please get on the phone and give us a call, 13 24 10. If you are a kid or you have a child who has put together some kind of formal presentation to get an idea over the line within the household. Maybe you've asked mum for something over and over again. In our household, it was a phone. My daughter who's in year six, she does not have a phone yet, but she's tried to put every argument forward, and I know there's one coming to try and buy a pony.
0: What does that look like? I mean, that's a big presentation.
2: Well, I might have to Canva. You need Canva for that.
1: Well, I'm going to have to go with the phone because there's no room for the horse. But this, so give us a call, 13 24 10. It works, guys. So if you're listening and you're a kid, Harper Beckham, of course, of David and Victoria Beckham. Victoria has spoken to the press, and I'm thinking this might be a slow burn publicity kind of marketing ploy. But Harper has sat down with Victoria and has said, okay, Mum, I want my own beauty brand. Mm. And these are all the reasons why I should have it. It makes sense.
0: Mummy, I want a beauty brand now.
1: Well, it does sound a bit like that. Although, if people follow in the footsteps of their parents, then she has watched Victoria build her own beauty brand.
0: How old is she?
2: Two.
1: Victoria is 52.
0: No, how old's old mate?
1: Harper. She's 15. Harper.
0: 15.
1: Yeah, she's 15. And she has had, I mean, he is part of the spiel, but she's had problem skin in the past. And even though she is 15, she knows what she needs, what she can't find out there in the market.
0: Give me a break.
1: Because she doesn't want other people to go through what she has had to.
2: What was the acne brand to get rid of your acne?
1: Clearasil. That was the classic.
2: Clearasil was a big one. I think Katy Perry, I think Delta did a couple of ads for it as well, but that was always around that teenager. Like I remember the Katy Perry ad, and I was like, wait up, the before and after shots, you didn't have any beforehand, did you?
1: No, well, I think it's very big business, though, getting beauty into the hands of young people.
0: Darcy, welcome to the show. How old are you, Darcy?
3: I'm 11 years old.
0: Oh, okay. And have you put together a presentation for your parents?
3: Yeah, I put a presentation asking for a dog, explaining how I would give it baths, cuddles and pick up its poo.
0: Okay.
1: Well, that's a big commitment.
0: Darcy, have you got the dog?
3: Yes.
0: Wow.
2: Awesome. Wow. And how quickly into having the dog that you stopped picking up the poo, Darcy?
1: That mum's going to get on the phone, isn't she, mum?
0: Darcy, what?
1: She does the cuddles.
0: Darcy, what type of dog and what's its name?
3: Miniature toy poodle, and her name's Rosie.
0: Oh, that's beautiful.
1: That is so cute.
2: Can what did you use, Darcy, for your presentation? Can I just ask quickly? Was it like a PowerPoint or what did you use?
3: PowerPoint.
2: Oh, well done. Awesome, amazing. Awesome, yeah. Oh, my
0: great
2: gosh.
0: Job.
1: I didn't even know how to
2: initiative.
1: Do that.
0: Hello, Beck. Hello, Beck.
4: Hello.
0: Your daughter did a presentation, is that right?
4: She did, to try and convince us to buy her a ferret.
1: Oh, God.
2: Can I ask, what are the advantages of having a ferret around the house, Beck?
4: Oh, I have no idea. We didn't go ahead with it.
0: Why did she want a ferret?
4: Oh, I have no idea. She thought it would be an awesome pet. She'd researched them. She had pictures of these elaborate houses they would stay in and ferret hammocks and, it went on for ages. I mean, it was a dream to have a ferret.
0: Right. Okay. Was the presentation good? Yeah, ferrets bite.
4: It was. It was a great presentation, but didn't get her over the line.
1: No, it's not coming to your house, is it? It's staying in those other houses.
0: In the UK, they have competitions who can put the ferret down their pants for the longest.
1: Mm. Why were you Googling
5: how did you
1: that?
5: Go?
0: I won. Third year in a row.
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1: Hey, guess what? I've got a story for you.
2: Yeah, you usually have lots.
1: No, it's actually ABC iView. They have loads of stories for you.
0: Go on.
1: So here's one. You know Anna Torv?
2: Yeah, sure do. She's in the Newsreader.
0: And has a bunch of acting awards, am I right?
1: That is correct. So she is starring in an ABC original drama series that you can stream right now. It's called Dust Fall, and it is absolutely gripping. Anna Torv plays a detective working a pretty dark case. There are twists and turns, and of course, it all brings up secrets from her own past.
0: I love that. Lots of juicy secrets on ABC iView.
2: Yeah, lots of crime-solving stories.
0: Mm, some of them real.
1: Not the one you told me about, though. That is not real.
0: Very different. Well, it could be.
2: Wait up, I'll hold you up there. Plus, there's loads of bawl-your-eyes-out emotional stories as well.
1: Oh, dramatic finals.
0: Stories to give you a good laugh, too.
2: Plot twists.
0: Oh, and huge spoilers, like the one
1: No,
2: stop.
1: No.
0: Oh, come on. I would never.
2: Right.
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23: Leppington, we're going to crash on Brinjelly Road at 4th Avenue. While Epping, there's a crash on Epping Road at Beecroft Road, citybound. Epping, we've also got emergency roadworks southbound on Langston Place approaching Epping Road. Cecil Park, there's a truck breakdown eastbound on Elizabeth Drive just past Mumray Road. While Padstow, we've got a breakdown on Davies Road southbound at Alma Road. Newtown, also pretty heavy both directions on King Street at Erskineville Road. 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Tonight. Weather-wise, chance of a shower or two, we are getting down to 15 degrees overnight. Tomorrow, we're looking at much the same as today with tops of 21. Right now, though, it is 16 degrees in the city, 15 in the west on Sydney's Nova 96.9.
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23: Good afternoon, I'm Michelle Stevenson. Well, Green Senator Jordan Steele-John has rejected claims he acted inappropriately toward women. Seven party members have written a letter to new party leader David Shoebridge outlining their complaints. Now, Senator Shoebridge says he's taking the matter seriously and the WA Greens have initiated an inquiry. Senator Steele-John has taken leave while the issue is dealt with. The federal opposition says the increase in unemployment is concerning and shows the economy is rapidly slowing. The latest jobless rate has climbed to 4.7% in September, with businesses laying off just over 39,000 people over the month, all of them part-time. Shadow Employment Minister Jane Hume says the result shows government policies are hurting.
24: The Reserve Bank has forecast that unemployment would reach 4.7% at the end of 2027. But unfortunately, that forecast has come true much earlier than expected. 4.7% has taken economists by surprise.
23: Victorian opposition leader Jess Wilson has vowed to chase down every dollar lost to fraudulent COVID business grants. The state's anti-corruption watchdog has found senior public servants deliberately covered up the loss of more than $285 million to about 9,000 ineligible businesses who applied for the cash. The consumer watchdog is taking Kmart to court over claims it sold millions of units of cosmetic nail glue and button battery watches without safety warnings. And Olivia Rodrigo is teasing a possible bad girl era. The singer says she's always been a goody two-shoes, but has now joked about going a little wild next year after years of playing it safe. And now let's see what's happening on Nine News.
25: Thanks, Michelle. I'm Mark Burrows in Nine News. The teenager charged over a botched shooting outside a Fairfield West school. Unemployment hits a five-year high. What it could mean for interest rates. How smartwatches are uncovering more issues with people's hearts. And why the Kangaroos are on high alert ahead of tonight's World Cup opener against New Zealand. Nine News, your news. Nightly at 6 on 9 and 9 Now.
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0: This is a one day to the weekend, your Thursday night. Fitzy, Whipper, Kate, we're driving you home. Hey, congratulations. Hillary Swank, summoning another baby. The age of 52 years old.
2: From Million Dollar Baby with Clint Eastwood. That was a great movie.
0: Spot
2: she
0: on.
2: She won an Oscar, didn't she?
1: Yeah,
2: she did.
1: Great film.
0: She had twins at the age of 48, and now she has her third on the way at the age of 52.
2: Can I just say...
0: What is it, mate?
2: To have twins first up, Kate, and then go, let's go again.
0: Yeah.
2: Great. No. That is a great effort.
0: Oh, looking at the photo, she looks unbelievable. She looks amazing. Yeah. Anyway, very
1: hopefully
0: exciting for
1: she
0: her.
1: She feels good, too.
0: 52 years old. Okay, we're going to play our mind reading game very soon. It's called Mind the Gap. Can we work out what the other person is thinking? All right, get involved. We will do it very soon. And good luck for tonight as well. Powerball.
1: Oh, my goodness.
0: $100 million.
1: I've got my ticket.
0: Well, you've got our ticket, Kate.
1: No.
0: Hang on a minute. You've got our ticket. It was a syndicate, wasn't it?
1: No.
0: All right, go and get it, guys. $100 million could be yours tonight's Powerball. In my head.

0: Great Expectations, Sienna Spyro. What a great track. It is Fitzy Whipper, Kate. Let's get into it, guys. It's Mind the Gap.
1: Fitzy Whipper and Kate's.
2: Attention, all passengers.
1: Mind the Gap.
3: Oh, we're almost at the weekend.
0: Yeah.
3: One sleep to the weekend. But before we get there, it is time for Mind the Gap. It's our weekly chance. I mean, it's rather than having a meeting, we just play Mind the Gap. How connected are we, you know?
0: Oh, I feel like I'm always stepping onto a train when we do this.
3: Why is that?
0: You know, it says Mind the Gap.
3: Oh, yeah, that's right. On the count of three, you're both going to say a random word of your choosing, any word, and then you'll need to both think of another word that connects them. Like, can you meet in the middle, you know? Bridge that gap. I'll give you a quick example if you haven't heard it before. If Whipper says seafood and if Fitzy says necklace, the word could be
4: pearl.
3: Oyster.
4: Oh, I would have gone with pearl.
3: Would you?
4: Damn. And then we would have had to go again, pearl and oyster. What are you, where do you go from there?
3: Shell.
4: Ocean?
3: Shell. I would have said shell.
0: I mean, that's exactly how this game should work.
3: Yeah, that's exactly
0: right. It's my favourite round so far,
3: actually. Okay, today we're going to kick it off with Whipper and Tommy. Take it away.
4: Wow, okay.
1: Three, two, one.
0: Holidays.
3: Sausages from Whipper and holiday from Tommy.
4: Oh, yeah. All right, here we go.
0: Meet me there, mate.
4: Yes, meet you
1: Three,
4: there.
1: Three, two, one.
0: Germany!
5: Yeah, good stuff!
4: The home of sausage.
0: Bratwurst. Well, that's worst.
3: Are you serious?
0: Yes, Kate.
3: I would have said Australia Day or something.
0: Oh.
3: Public holidays.
0: I apologise for our international twist.
3: I know it's very traditional of me.
4: Wow, that
6: this
4: felt
6: is
4: good,
6: where
4: Tommy.
6: I think I'm going to struggle with you.
4: Here we go. Let's
1: Three,
4: do it, Kate.
1: Two, one.
3: Lip gloss.
4: Face.
3: Oh, God. We couldn't be further.
0: You could do this.
4: How?
0: You could do this.
6: You can't put on lip gloss because of one certain thing up there. Let's go.
0: What do you mean?
1: Three, two, one.
3: Catherine
4: Bennell-Pegg.
0: Catherine Bennell-Pegg was where I was.
3: What did you say?
6: I said gravity. You couldn't put lip gloss on in space because of the gravity.
3: Yes, you could. You'd have to lie down.
6: It'd be very hard.
0: I was with Australia's.
3: So, I don't think I even got her name right.
0: Yeah, you did. Catherine Bennell-Pegg.
3: Yeah, okay.
6: Catherine Bennell-Pegg and gravity. Okay, yep.
3: Okay.
1: Three, two, one.
4: NASA.
3: Sandra Bullock.
4: Damn.
3: Our space kind of knowledge, I think, is very different.
6: Yeah. What was Sandra Bullock in? Gravity.
3: Yeah. Fancy that.
6: Too.
3: Yeah, good. Are we going to play another round?
0: One more, Kate, you and I. Here we go.
3: Oh, God.
1: Three, two, one.
3: Eyesight.
0: What did you say?
3: Eyesight.
0: And I said baby.
6: Eyesight
0: oh
6: and baby.
0: Oh, my God.
3: Oh, we're buggered, aren't we?
0: Where do you...
3: Can we...
1: Three,
3: oh, no.
1: Two, one.
0: 2020.
3: Short-sighted.
0: Ooh.
3: Oh, we're actually closer than I thought.
0: Ooh. I stepped in, you stepped
6: Come
0: in.
6: Come on, you can do this. Come
3: we
6: on,
3: can.
6: Finish.
3: We actually can.
0: I think we
4: finish
0: can.
4: Finish him.
1: Three, two, one.
0: Astigmatism.
6: Damn.
0: We were almost dancing. Almost.
6: That's it.
0: Tommy, we got one to start
6: Well done, everyone.
3: It's like the guy you asked to dance with you and he just...

0: this guy. All right, sins, not tragedies, and songs. Fitzy with a K. This is exciting, K. Ritchie, because Powerball stepped up again.
1: Well, it has. Well, $100 million tonight.
0: Did you choose your numbers, or did you just get the automatic one?
1: Yeah, the pick thing.
0: Yeah, spit it to me. Quick pick.
1: I got a maxi or something, whatever that is.
2: What's your favorite? What is your favourite number, Kate? I'm going to say 12.
1: I have two.
0: Okay.
1: Ooh. 8 and 14.
0: Interesting. Oh, why?
2: You know, okay.
1: Because I'm born on the 14th of August.
0: So true. I get it now because August is the 8th.
2: Well,
1: yeah.
2: We know a pin number, everyone.
1: No.
0: 408. There it is.
1: Actually, that would be way too obvious and I would need to remember
0: far
1: it, actually.
0: Too accurate.
1: No, this woman, I mean, we've all got a friend like it, haven't we? That guy that's just the luckiest guy.
0: Yeah.
1: All the good things happen to them.
0: I know that guy.
1: Well, if you knew this woman in Perth, she's a Perth mum. She's a retiree, so she deserves it. And she has an older son who continues to live with her because he's had some health challenges. So if anybody deserves it, it's her. But she has won a load of money twice in her lifetime. 8 years ago, she won $10 million in the Oz Lotto jackpot.
0: Get stuffed.
1: Obviously on the lottery.
0: Yeah.
1: And then the other day, she just won $200,000 in a ticket.
0: Oh my God.
2: What a hog. What an absolute hog.
0: You've got to give it away, don't you?
1: I mean, if you've won more than once, give us a call 13 24 10, but I'm not sure whether you could beat this lady from Perth.
2: Can you retire on 10 million? I mean, you'd have to.
0: Yep, you could.
2: And obviously,
1: you'd think so. People have a lot less than that to retire on.
2: Do you work again after 10 mil? But no. She's had another win. That really, me.
0: Do you know what's interesting is when people win and they don't actually need it? Like, you hope there's a broken story where someone's just trying to get through the day, you know, week by week, and then all of a sudden they've worked so hard and they're a crucial member to the community and they've given their time, and then bang, $10 million.
1: They finally get,
0: I don't know, Gina Reinhardt. Do you know what I mean?
1: I don't think Gina is off to buy her Powerball ticket this afternoon.
2: I've got a funny story. We knew a family who won the lotto, right? Mm. And to announce it to all their friends, they had a party, a big barbecue at home. And I remember as kids, Kate, and they brought out a cake.
0: Yeah.
2: And on the cake was the amount that they won.
0: Oh.
2: And I remember this distinctly because it was something like $218,000.
0: That's hard to put on a cake.
2: We're talking 90s, right?
1: Yeah, mm-hmm. Which is $1 million probably now.
2: What I do remember is that they all loaded up that night and had a few drinks and partied because, you know, your friends won the lotto. But then there was this awkwardness in the room of, okay, so how are you going to spread this out? Like, and there's nothing, even if you're trying to avoid it, you're still being awkward. You know what I mean? Like, it's...
0: Yeah, I mean, it's great to throw a party, but you're not partying with anybody else because their situation hasn't changed.
1: Well, but some people can be happy for other people's,
0: absolutely.
1: Successes. Yeah. I mean, are you saying everyone in that room expected a handout?
2: Well, I think there was a couple of questions asked of how are you going to disperse it to family, maybe to friends, you know, what are you going to do? And I think the answers that were coming back, there were people in the room that weren't too happy with it.
0: And they left. Right. They're out of there. Adam, hello.
3: Hello.
0: Don't tell me you've won more than once.
3: Yeah, not the lotto, but I won the top four horses in the Melbourne Cup.
0: Wow.
2: So pick four. I think you average around about 25 to 30K, Adam. How much did you win?
3: Our first year was 35.
0: Yeah.
3: And then 4 years later was 50.
2: Oh, Adam, can I ask, were you with friends on the day? What do you do with the money? Like, do you go crazy that day or were you smart with it, Adam?
3: No, I found out as I was at work, immediately leave work, go and cash it, get the check. First year I spent it on a new car. Second time I pay for our wedding.
0: Wow. So, Adam,
1: you're a good guy then.
0: In those situations, they actually give you a check, do they?
3: Yeah. Some of it was cash, but majority has to go as a check.
2: Do you remember, Whip, we got a mate of mine on the show in 2015, 80 Brown, who's the producer in the front bar. And 80 had a horse in the Melbourne Cup that year, Kate, and Michelle Payne was riding it, and it was like 150 to 1.
0: To 1, yeah.
2: And we just got him on the show just to, you know, what's the feeling like? Melbourne Cup, you got a horse in the Melbourne Cup. What is the day detail and where do you get to hang out? And he's in the owner's room and you're at Flemington. Like, you just, he was just happy to be there. It got up. It won.
0: And should we say
2: it was
0: what we did?
2: It was 101 to 1. That was it. Prince of Penzance.
0: That's
2: and it,
0: it
2: was Michelle Payne. She was the first female rider to win a Melbourne Cup. And it was unbelievable.
0: Tommy, can I ask to talk about it?
2: Yeah,
0: we were
2: go
0: told
2: for
0: by
2: it.
0: Management not to say anything. Yep. Fitzy and I put 10K each on it.
4: Yeah, good on you.
2: No, we didn't.
1: Yeah, we did.
2: Like, no.
0: It just cleaned up.
1: Do you know what I find interesting? It's always the winning stories we hear about, isn't it?
2: Exactly. Unfortunately, now he's homeless and he doesn't
1: Yeah.
0: That was the only bet we missed that day. Coming up next is a change coming to your local Bunnings, guys. And this is a clever idea. For mums, dads and kids listening, you're going to love this.
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6: 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The M5 at Moorbank got road damage in lane 4, causing delays eastbound near Georges River while Epping. There's an earlier 2-car crash, which has heavy delays remaining eastbound on Epping Road at the Beecroft Road rail bridge. Penrith, the 3-car crash northbound on Castlereagh Road at Jane Street. The M8, we've got St Peters, a breakdown southbound at the Euston Road exit. With two on the menu, takeaway mains and two sides for only $25, you can stay in and eat out. 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Check your weather. Chance of a shower or two overnight. We're getting down to 15 degrees. Tomorrow it's going to be much the same. We're looking at tops of 21. Right now it's 16 in the city, 15 in the west.
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18: Arnie, welcome to our show.
19: Thank you. It's great to talk to you guys.
18: Can we play a bit of a game, is it true or not, with you? The famous line, I'll be back. In the script, was that I'll come back?
19: No, it was I'll be back, and I wanted to change it to I will be back. And so there was this big blow up
18: right.
19: Jim Cameron. So then eventually he says, well, what does the script say? I say, well, the script says, I'll be back. And he says, then say it.

0: Straight in LA, Adela. On Nova, what a great track. Fitzy Whipper, Courtesy Thursday as we drive you home. One day to the weekend. Here's a great idea, guys. Do you know what this reinforces? I'm about to talk about Bunnings, but more and more I realise that when Australians become patriotic about brands, really lean in. They show up with a truckload of heart. A great example would be the Woolworths chicken bag. Right?
1: Okay.
0: If you've seen that, and that, you know the one where you get your chicken in, I think it's called the Tradies handbag or whatever.
2: Yeah, there's a Steggles one. There's a few different ones that you can get. What is it? Yeah, it's a
0: Woolies has just done one, the Tradies handbag, so it looks like the chicken in the bag just printed onto a bag, which you can then carry and use. What's amazing, it's sold out. You can't get it anywhere. Tommy sent everybody over the road here to try and find some the other day. All gone, Tommy.
3: Yeah, all gone.
0: Then we went to another Woolies around the corner, even the Metro, nothing.
1: Do you take your charcoal chicken out of the bag, though,
0: when you put it home,
1: in the fridge?
0: Yeah. Yep.
2: No, you pull it apart first, don't you?
0: Yeah,
2: you
0: I do.
2: Pull it apart.
1: Pull the chicken apart.
0: Yeah, take it out of the bag, put it on a plate, use the chicken, then take the leftovers, put them in a container, put it in the fridge.
2: Yeah.
1: Yeah, then most of the time.
0: Yeah, if there's leftovers.
2: Do you divvy up the chicken with the healthy bits and then also the skin in another little bowl?
0: Oh, no.
1: I love being in charge of that because you get to eat the parsley.
0: Do you do separate leg and breast, do you?
2: Yeah. Do you know, I used to love parson's nose was my favourite until Dad informed me that that's the arse of the chicken.
0: Is it really?
1: It's so delicious.
0: Yeah. I didn't even know that.
1: Are you
0: serious?
1: Is that
0: the bum hole of the chicken?
1: You know when you see a chook that's alive and it's got a little skin flapping over where the feathers are at the tail, the little
0: tail-ish,
1: that's all crispy and fried up and salty and delicious.
0: Oh, my God. Chicken
2: Have you ever eaten one live?
0: Not live.
2: If you go into the South African jungle, I'm a celebrity, will get you to do it.
0: So let's move on to what Bunnings are about to do, because there's been so much success with Bunnings over the years in terms of their product that they've had, their brand of products, like the Bunnings hat, like the straw hat. I've got one of those at home, and if I'm out in the backyard, I whack me straw Bunnings hat on.
1: They're even doing a bucket hat now.
0: They are doing a bucket hat. Those Bunnings basketballs, which I saw the other day, they've got the peak hat, the umbrellas, they're everywhere.
2: Yeah, and the Bunnings boob tube that Kate's got on today, I really love.
0: Is

0: the $2 mystery box shoe charms. So you'd be familiar with the Jib Bits. They are for your Crocs, right?
1: Yeah.
0: They're all those little symbols that you can stick into your Crocs. Now they've come up with a range, tiny little hammers, tiny little things that you can now plug into your Crocs.
2: So you got a little drill that you can put into your Crocs. Or
0: you got a little drill. Cute. Yeah.
1: And they do it as a mystery box, don't they, G? They're clever because you've got to buy 1,000.
0: So you got a mini, you got a mini straw hat, you got a mini hoodie, you got a mini logo, you got a mini bucket.
2: Is there a mini sausage in a piece of bread on there, Whip?
0: Thought you would never ask. It's extremely rare. The sausage Sanger charm.
2: We don't need another gold nushi, mate.
0: Yeah, can I get 500 $2 mystery boxes of charms? I'm looking for a small

0: forget Thursday night. It is Fitzy Whipper. Kate, we are driving you home. Thanks to Chemist Warehouse.
1: Let's go to Italy now.
2: Can we?
0: Thought you'd never invite me.
1: The home of the Ray-Ban sunglasses.
0: Are they Italian, are they?
1: They're Italian. Okay. Yeah, owned by a family called the Del Vecchios.
0: Del Vecchio
1: now, Bum. I didn't know Ray-Ban's worth $68
2: billion.
1: Billion? Billion.
0: With a B.
1: Isn't that crazy? Like, well, they're the number one sunglass brand in the world.
2: I thought they were American.
0: So did I.
2: Reason.
0: How long have they been around for? I mean, it's got to be 50, 60 years.
1: But yeah, for quite a while. And this is the thing. There's a bit of a, what was the name of the TV show? With the Rich Brothers family? There's a bit of succession going on at the moment with the Del Vecchio family, with who the money's going to go to. Because Leonardo Del Vecchio, he is sort of basically, he's hung up the glasses, said, I'm not going to be running Ray-Ban anymore. He's got eight kids. One of those kids is Leonardo Jr. And he's just gone on a podcast recently to talk about his life. So I'm going to go through some of the things that happened on this podcast.
0: Hope he's all right, Leonardo. Is he doing it tough?
2: Is he the firstborn? The first son born?
0: Natural heir to the throne?
1: I think he's middle, Kate. But he's had a few problems in his life. He calls most billionaires idiots in the podcast.
0: Awesome.
1: He hates being called a Nepo baby, which is understandable. He's really struggling to offload two of his yachts. He's trying to sell them. Dealing with billionaires, he said, and trying to sell his yachts, he's

0: They're just idiots, and I'm sick of dealing with them.
1: We all agree, yeah, when you're trying to sell your yacht.
2: Yeah.
0: Of course, yes. Robbie Williams tried to kiss him once. He described the encounter as very romantic.
1: Okay, sure.
0: But, Kate, I need to... The reason why I'm bringing this up, because Leonardo Del Vecchio Jr. has claimed that he slept with more than 2,000 women, and he won over 90% of those women by singing this song.
1: What do you mean? He'd go on a date and then he'd say, hang on a minute. What do you mean you're not into me? One more thing.
0: He said that he could charm a woman by singing Enrique Iglesias' Hero, and he has slept with over 2,000 women by singing that song.
2: I don't think so. I don't think so, mate. I hate to break it to Leonardo, but I get the feeling that when you have all of those billions of dollars in the bank,
0: that
2: they
0: helps.
2: Have to, well, they just are happy to sit through his rendition of Enrique Iglesias. You know what I mean? You know,
1: I love that he's thought that him singing the song
2: is the thing.
1: Is the sealer. Little does he think about his grandfather's coin.
0: Yeah, because he's no oil painting to
2: be honest with you. How old is he?
0: 31 years of age. He's only 31, Kate.
1: Do you know what? If you were in that position to honestly ask yourself the question, why are women sleeping with me? And knowing the answer was because of my grandfather, I'd be devastated.
0: Well, this
1: I would be devastated.
0: Or are you going around telling your mates, mate, every time I sing Hero by Enrique, just fall for it.
1: That's amazing. Anything, don't mention Grandpa. Please don't mention him. Go with Enrique.
2: Well, now I feel gross wearing Ray-Ban.
1: No, I'm going to start singing a little bit more Enrique. I think that'd be the best move.
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5: 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The M5 at Moorbank, we've got road damage in lane 4 causing delays eastbound near Georges River while Epping. An early breakdown has heavy delays remaining westbound on Epping Road at Blaxland Road. Greenfield traffic lights are blacked out on Greenfield Road in Newtown. It is a pretty heavy run both ways on King Street just at Erskineville Road. 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Tomorrow, it's going to be much the same with tops of 21. Right now, it's 16 degrees in the city, 15 in the west, on Sydney's Nova 96.9.
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1: Old friends reached out to you since your big break.
0: You know what a crazy story is? My brother's ex-girlfriend's little brother. He and I met when I was 16 years old. Never heard from him for like 4 years. And I was like, where's this guy been? Randomly, he DM'd me like a month ago and was like, hey, hope you're well. On my prison tablet, they let me listen to the country hits. And that's why I heard that you got big.
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0: It is your Thursday night, Fitzy Whipper. Kate, we've got a big show tomorrow I've got to tell you about too. Someone will win tickets and flights and accommodation to see Benson Boone live in Japan.
1: In that order?
0: In that order. In the one phone call, though, Kate. We're not going to keep ringing them back to let them know.
1: Oh, really? That's good, because you just give them tickets in Japan, they're going to think, but how am I going to get there?
2: I feel like backflipping off a piano.
0: No, don't do that in your light blue zipped suit. That's tomorrow on the show. What have you got, Kate Ritchie?
1: We're going to do it again, all thanks to Maximus. We're going to give you the chance to choose our pump-up song to start the show tomorrow. You just have to jump on our socials, vote for your favourite. Do you want to hear what they are?
0: What do we got?
1: We've got Pump It Up by Endor.
3: Pump it up! You've got to pump it up!
1: I mean, it's a classic pump-up song, isn't it?
2: I'm taking my top off.
0: Don't do that.
1: Please leave it on.
0: You're still dressed as Benson Boone. What are you doing?
1: Good way to start a Friday. We've got a bit of Daft Punk. You're going to like this, Fitzy, one more time.
0: I'm in. Oh. How do you beat that?
2: If that does not get a dance floor rocking, I don't know what will.
1: I know. It reminds me of my 20s. Stereophonics, Dakota. I don't even know how you choose.
2: Amazing songs.
1: Yeah, thanks to Maximus. Done. Jump on our Instagram and vote now.
0: Tell me if it's a draw, if it's a tie between the three of them, can we roll out the three of them?
4: 100% we will.
0: You bet. Okay, tomorrow on the show, make sure you vote for the one that you want also. I get a bit emotional thinking about it.
1: What?
0: It's a big cake with 50 candles on it.
1: It's
0: going to be
1: blown
0: up. It's going to be blown up tomorrow on the show.
4: His old age has caught up with him.
0: Raise the bat, or half a bat. Half a ton.
1: What?
0: To Ryan James.
1: It's so exciting, Fitzy. The sad thing is, you know what? I know what you want for your birthday, and that's the day off.
0: No, he doesn't.
2: It is.
0: All right. Celebrate with us tomorrow for Fitzy's 50th. We're out of here.
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30: 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The M5 at Moorebank, we've got road damage in lane 4 causing delays eastbound near Georges River while Epping. An early breakdown has heavy delays remaining westbound on Epping Road at Blaxland Road. Greenfield traffic lights are blacked out on Greenfield Road. In Newtown, it is a pretty heavy run both ways on King Street just at Erskineville Road. 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Well, Powerball's massive $100 million draw is on tonight. 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Tomorrow, it's going to be much the same with tops of 21. Right now, it's 16 degrees in the city, 15 in the west on Sydney's Nova 96.9.
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30: Hello, I'm Michelle Stevenson. The Greens say there will be a fair, independent and timely investigation into one of its senators. Jordan Steele-John is being accused of inappropriate behaviour toward women. The WA senator has taken leave from federal parliament but denies the claims. The PM is playing down another jump in Australia's unemployment rate, insisting well over a million jobs have been created under Labor's watch. According to the ABS, the jobless rate has hit its highest level in almost 5 years after jumping to 4.7% in September. But Anthony Albanese has told Parliament his government has the lowest unemployment rate of any government in 50 years.
32: Because what we have sought to do each and every day is to prioritise employment growth, which is why on our watch 1.3 million jobs have been created.
30: The Victorian Premier says he expects his public servants to give frank and fearless advice after senior bureaucrats deliberately covered up millions lost in COVID grants. It follows revelations that more than 9,000 businesses managed to pocket more than $285 million in COVID grants, despite not having traded for up to 3 years. Q and Veronica Main will close more stores as administrators continue to search for a buyer. From tomorrow, 26 stores across both brands will begin closing across Australia and New Zealand, with staff to be redeployed where possible. And Kim Kardashian is taking fast fashion delivery to a whole new level. Her shapewear brand Skims has teamed up with DoorDash, allowing American customers to have underwear and bodysuits delivered in under an hour. Here's what's leading Nine News tonight.
0: Thanks, Michelle. I'm Mark Burrows in Nine News. The teenager charged over a botched shooting outside a Fairfield West school. Unemployment hits a five-year high. What it could mean for interest rates. How smartwatches are uncovering more issues with people's hearts. And why the Kangaroos are on high alert ahead of tonight's World Cup opener against New Zealand. Don't worry, you haven't missed the news. Start over on Nine now, as soon as you're home.
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2: Thank you, my dear.
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3: Ricky Lee and Tim.
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9: On Nova.
10: Welcome to Thursday Night. It is us. We're back in your... bloody ears again. It's Ricky Lee and Tim here on Nova.
3: That was close. I thought you were going to say something
10: else. What do you
3: mean? I thought you were on the edge of glory right then.
10: No, I'm not on the edge of glory.
3: Hover over that dump button.
10: No. I'm thinking of inviting the Beckhams over for a roast tonight, but then I realised that David Beckham hates something in particular, and you're going to tell us about that.
3: It's nobody's favourite thing, but it's not something that you'd refuse, you know?
10: No, that's it. But I assume food in that house is a little bit, you know.
3: Yeah, but also, and I really relate to this, David's quite particular.
10: Oh, he lays his clothes out for the whole week. Yeah. Like, I lay my clothes out now sometimes because we do the really early mornings as well.
3: Yeah.
10: In Sydney. And I'm like, I lay my clothes out for the next morning because I get up in the dark.
3: Yep.
10: And I don't want to wake the house.
3: Yep.
10: But he actually lays them all out for the week.
3: Yeah. I mean, he's probably got a whole other floor in his house that's his wardrobe. And his stylist probably presses and lines everything up perfectly.
10: If I lay anything out for too long, the cat sits on it and gets cat hair on it. So David Beckham clearly doesn't have that issue either.
3: Does it get itchy when you get cat hair on your stuff?
10: No, it's only a few months a year.
3: Okay.
10: But it's just, it sticks. It's there.
3: I mean, your arms, the fun you have with your cat.
10: Oh, yeah, my little scratching post.
3: Scratched up. You haven't been having as much fun with him lately.
10: No. He's getting a bit bored of that.
3: Oh, but is he?
10: If you do see me in the street, do not worry about me. I am fine. It's just the cat.
3: You come in some days and your arms are basically...
10: Yes.
3: Dripping with blood.
10: Yeah, that's all right. That's cool. It's Halloween soon. I got to around it. Julia Morris, our very favourite class clown, is here very soon. I was watching that on the ABC last night. She's here to take you on a quick draw in a second. But up next, she's a girl that goes wild. I know that. But I saw this video of a girl in Melbourne and she went nuts about these e-bikes.
3: What's this? Oh, a bit of feedback there.
10: Feedback.
3: Wait till after the show, please.
10: Here's some feedback. Harry Styles.

0: love that. That is Joy. It is Ray. I mean, you showed me that track when it came out. With that, the whole album
1: that
0: is unbelievable.
1: That album is amazing. But yeah, also, I love Joy, but Nightingale Lane is still...
0: Your favourite?
1: It's my favourite. It's one of my favourite songs of all time now. It's just the most glorious, full piece of music I think I've ever heard.
0: What's that one? Is it WhatsApp Shakespeare?
1: Yeah.
0: I like that one too, just for the name.
1: Yeah, it's a very... You love a good title of a song.
0: I do love
1: what
0: a
1: about,
0: title.
1: What are the... You love O-Rod songs, Olivia Rodrigo songs, because she's Maggots for Brains. She has really great song titles.
0: Yeah, yeah. Hey, I am stupid a judge of Book song. By Its Cover guy.
1: You really are.
0: In all facets really of my are. Life. Julia Morris is here in a second, but let's talk about Girls Gone Wild. Hey, I want to talk about Girls Going Wild. Not like the old days, you know, those Girls Gone Wild shows in America where they go to spring break and
1: yeah, and they have like wet t-shirt competitions. Yeah, not like that.
0: Not that.
1: Like going wild, like taking.
0: Just
1: I'm
0: going,
1: taking.
0: I'm done.
1: Back. I'm done with you and your.
0: Yeah, that's it. Yeah.
1: Yeah.
0: I want to celebrate girls now. 13, 24, 10. Girls Gone Wild. Because some girls in Melbourne just had a gutful.
1: Oh.
0: Like an actual gutful. A group of teenage e-bike riders.
1: Mm-hmm.
0: We're blocking traffic in South Melbourne. Ugh. One rider kicked the door of a car, right? You're like, guys, just ride your e-bike. Why are you being sons of anarchy on the roads?
1: You're on an e-bike also. You know what I mean? Now You're not on a motorbike.
0: Are we playing this video? Because it would be pretty important to play this video during this so Ricky can see the girls going wild and taking things into their own hands. Because a female passenger, a girl, jumped out and chased after the e-bike rider.
1: Go!
0: Go!
1: I love this.
0: The teenager swung at her.
1: What?
0: But she dodged it and threw punches back. Girls Gone Wild! Chasing them around the intersection. Another car was filming it, of course.
2: Look. He's going to grab it. Oh, my God. She's in there. Look at that husband. She's having a crack at the... Oh, my God.
1: Wow. This is amazing.
2: Weapon.
0: Okay, those bleeps were real close.
1: What a weapon. I love it. It's true.
0: Yeah.
1: The balls on that chick. I love it. I love her.
0: No. Bloody teenage e-bike riders.
1: Why are they doing that?
0: I don't know.
1: Bloody youths.
0: Youths.
1: Youths. You know what annoys me about e-bike people as well?
0: Okay, go.
1: In the cities, like anywhere really, but in the city, they ride on the footpath in the city and try and tell you... Yeah. To get out of the way.
0: You're not supposed to ride. I'm pretty sure you're not allowed to ride on the footpath unless you're a child accompanied by an adult.
1: But also there are, all through the city, there are bike lanes for all of these people on bikes.
0: Yeah.
1: But you're riding on the footpath and then telling pedestrians to get out of the way.
0: Yeah. I know.
1: Stop it.
0: We can do e-bikes another time.
1: Stop it.
0: Stop it.
1: If I was Scott Morrison or old mate from Australia, stop it.
3: Stop it.
0: Girls Gone Wild is the area now. Mary?
4: How you going?
0: Good. Tell us about, are you the girl that's gone wild or there's a girl in your life that's gone wild?
4: No, I'm unfortunately the girl that went wild.
1: Not unfortunately. Come on, Mary.
4: It was a wild night with a few girlfriends. We were running to catch the bus and all of a sudden my bra strap broke and I've just gone, what the heck? And so I've just spun the bra because it was just irritating and just ran down the street with no bra on and boobs flying left, right and centre.
1: But doesn't it feel good?
4: As a 50-year-old woman, you can imagine where these boobs were going.
1: Oh, yeah, but doesn't it feel good when you take your bra off and just let them hang?
4: Oh, big time.
0: What would be the male equivalent of taking your bra off?
1: Oh, but like, do you feel that sense of relief? Like when you take your undies off, do you feel that sense of relief? But you... I don't know. They're not tight. Like, bras are,
0: no,
1: like, restrictive and they're, like the underneath around your ribs.
0: I don't think there's
1: tight.
0: A male equivalent. If you're a bloke listening, you can tell us what the male equivalent is of taking your bra off. Or maybe you are a bloke that wears a bra.
1: Maybe
0: and then you can
1: taking,
0: tell us what that's like.
1: Maybe it's taking your boots off at the end of a hard day's
0: my
1: work.
0: My big work boots.
1: Your big work
0: steel
1: boots.
0: Cap
1: not
0: Timberlands.
1: Yours. Not your cute little clean shoes.
0: Ella, are you a girl gone wild?
5: I guess you could say that. So I used to work at a safari park and me and another girl, we saw some boys seriously misbehaving and bothering some animals. So what we did was we led them to like the gorilla exhibit and then we waited. We took them there and then because we knew the gorilla would run up to the glass and bang on it and scare them straight and that was exactly what it did.
0: Amazing. Well done.
1: Well done, Ella.
0: That is proper girls going wild.
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6: 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North Sydney, we've got a breakdown taking out a northbound lane on the Robringa Freeway off ramp to Falcon Street. In Wentworthville, look out for a breakdown at southbound on the Cumberland Highway at the Great Western Highway. 22-minute run on the M4 westbound from Chert Street, Parramatta to Mulgoa Road, Jamison Town. 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Shower 2, top of 21 tomorrow in the city and 20 in the west. Right now it's a cold 15 degrees on Sydney's Nova 96.9.
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0: That's G, Bet on Fire, one of the nominees for ARIA Song of the Year.
1: Take it away, G.
0: Go, G. I got to see them at the AFL Grand Final. I was lucky enough to be there.
1: You were right there near G's little pink box. Little drunk kid on it. It was so good. Their show was so good. Like, I feel like everyone was focusing on the Kylie Minogue show, but G's show was, like, absolute perfection.
0: And then when they were shredding for Kylie, you could see the look on their face, loving it.
1: And
0: sick.
1: When Kylie went up and kissed G's bicep, oh, I love it!
0: Perfect.
1: So good.
0: I know whose bicep you'd like to kiss. David Beckham.
1: Oh, yeah, I would. Well, he's a bit of a fresh individual, and I love it. I love that about him. He lines all his clothes up.
0: He makes
1: a bit OCD.
0: What I love in that doco, you know how he made little tiny little snacks on the grill, like on the barbecue all the time? Like, that was really cool.
1: That's amazing. I love it. But they're really into having their Sunday roasts, the Beckham family. Big obviously, sans Brooklyn, because he's been banished from the family.
0: He's a chef in Brooklyn.
1: He's a nutter in the kitchen. So the Beckhams try and have a Sunday roast every single week when they're together. David's really about it. Victoria doesn't cook. She's admitted, I don't do any of the cooking, but I'll like make the place look lovely.
0: Yorkshire puddings, yes.
1: Stuffing lots of vegetables, but no parsnip because David Beckham refuses to eat parsnip.
0: I mean, look, it's not my favourite. It's not in my top 10
1: but
0: veggies.
1: But you're not going to refuse it if it's there. It's like, oh, parsnip. I haven't had this in a while. Like, there's lots of kids that won't eat anything green. Like, they won't eat any broccoli. They won't eat any...
0: No, but my little tip, if you are a young parent, this is good, especially on pizza night. You just do up a whole bunch of broccoli and you whack it in the middle of the table while you're waiting for the pizza to be delivered. Mm-hmm. And, you know, just get into that.
1: Good.
0: And then you get your pizza.
1: And your kids do it?
0: Oh, yeah, my kids are pretty good with broccoli. There's a lot of... I told you, the one thing that really doesn't make any sense to me is they love spaghetti bolognese but refuse to eat lasagna. Like, you get your heads red a little bit?
1: Are you guys crazy?
0: Are you all right? Because it's the same thing.
1: It's exactly the same thing. Do they like it separated?
0: Yes, you know how we always talk about mixing the pasta and the sauce through as you normally do, but with kids...
1: They need the meat and the spaghetti separate.
0: Yeah, that's why, like, all these, if you go to Coles or Woolies or whatever and you buy a kid's plate, it's all kind of got borders on it because they like to know, I'm eating my carrots now and I'm eating this. They don't want things mixed up.
1: I'm a lot like that. Like, I really do separate my things on my plate and I'll have a little bit of that, then I'll have a little bit of that.
0: Because you're Charlotte from Sex and the City. Jules. G'day, Jules. What do you refuse to eat?
2: Coriander.
1: Jules.
0: Now, hang on, is that
1: my
0: genetic for you?
1: Is like this.
0: I hear that you, like, it runs in the family. Like, you're either a coriander family or not.
2: My mum is also the same, but my siblings aren't.
0: Okay.
1: There you go. Yeah, it's really hard, Jules, because I love coriander and my husband hates it. He can't taste anything but the coriander. He's the same with mint as well. It's very hard to cook.
0: I love coriander.
1: I love it. When you're making, like... anything.
0: Stir fry, you do the stalks too. I do the stalks of the coriander through the stir fry.
1: So much flavour.
0: Yeah, but I've heard that same with licorice. I think it's like a genetic thing.
1: Okay.
0: Maybe. If there's a doctor listening, call them. Call us. Megan, what do you refuse to eat?
3: I can't stand asparagus. I just can't do it. It's slimy and it's gross and it smells like...
1: I'm kind of with you, Megan. It's kind of gross, isn't it? Yeah, Tim really loves asparagus, Megan. He cooks it like every second night.
0: I love asparagus. Don't stand near me when I wee, obviously.
1: No thanks.
0: I mean, just don't do that in general.
1: Well, it's
0: unless
1: hard.
0: Unless you want to.
1: No, well, it's hard when you are a guest at someone's house and, you know, you go for a break in the restroom and you don't close the toilet.
0: No,
1: door.
0: I don't close the door because I'm standing with my back to
1: you. We can all hear it and smell it.
0: Oh, I think I'm with you here, Shani. This is a good one. Jermaine, listen to Shani.
1: What is it that you refuse to eat?
4: Chicken feet.
0: Yes, fair enough. That is good. I think we can all sign up on that.
4: In Chinese restaurants, they have those and I refuse to eat it.
1: Our Jermaine, who does all
0: loves
1: of our socials, he loves chicken feet so much. The little crispy chicken feet, he like nibbles on the nails. Oh. He loves it.
0: If I'm sitting opposite you in any situation and you're pulling a foot out of your mouth...

0: Justin Bieber, one of the favourites to be headlining the Super Bowl halftime show, but I think Jay-Z's just pipped him at the post.
1: It's an interesting one because Jay-Z, you know, kind of runs, he's the one that runs all of these Super Bowl halftimes. Roc Nation does all of the, works with Apple Music, and they select the person who's going to be performing. And I feel like it does sound weird because it's all Jay-Z's choosing himself, but he is having...
0: He's probably ready.
1: Yeah, he's one of the biggest artists in the world.
0: Yeah.
1: He's celebrating, I think it's, is it 20 or is it 30 years since Reasonable Doubt, his first album. He's out touring, playing stadiums. It's kind of amazing. It's kind of time. I would love to see it, mostly because I want to see Beyonce pop up at the end.
0: Do you reckon she will?
1: And her announce Act 3. Can you imagine?
0: Okay, there you go. I mean, you've heard it here first. Let's meet our next Quick Draw guest.
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4: I'm a joker.
1: Hello.
5: Well, chillie.
0: How are you?
5: I'm magnificent.
1: You're always magnificent.
5: Have a look at me. 75 years in the business, still going strong.
0: Julia Morris, yes, it's always a pleasure to see you.
5: Always a pleasure, never a chore.
1: The last time I saw you was on the red carpet at the Logies in your stunning dress, just sauntering around like the hot, beautiful woman you are.
5: Do you know what? We never get to dress up like that anymore at any other occasion. So the Logies does feel that night like the night where you're like, I'm going to push the boat out and get in a frock that's going to give me skin earrings and
1: skin earrings.
5: Make me look like I'm much thinner than I am. Mind you, I'm quite slim, but that's a story for another time.
0: Now, what was the first thought that went through your head when bloody Sam Pang's name was read out?
5: Do you know what? I always say that every year, whoever takes the gold, it tells us where television is up to, and Sam Pang is hilarious, so I was absolutely thrilled. I am better not to win. My legend is that I am the most nominated person to never, ever win a Logie.
0: Okay.
5: So I want that to continue. And for 5 years to be the top of my game among my peers, I mean, you can't turn your back on that, right? If the statue will make me go away and retire from what I've seen.
0: Well, how about this? Like Tom Cruise in Digger with his Oscar campaign, you've started your Logie campaign early with your new show on the ABC.
5: Absolutely, yes. Absolutely ready to take it at any point. No, the sixth time, hopefully, the charm.
0: Yes. that old saying.
5: Absolute chestnut. Look, in this day and age, to be honest, you're lucky if you're still working in show business. So I am always thrilled to be a part of the night. And being nominated for the gold is always really good fun. And I know because I'm speaking from a lot of
0: people. But talk to us about Class Clowns because that is on ABC and iView, 8:30 Wednesdays.
5: Yes, indeed. Well, we actually shot the Class Clowns at the beginning of the year, so it's so exciting to see it finally come to air. And I've taken six comedians, put them back into school, and I tell you what, everybody reverts to their childhood self when they're put in that school environment and into a school uniform. And it's really nice to see these comedians and the way their processes happen in their minds with anything other than here's another bit of material, because they're having to think about lots of different types of school subjects from biology. There is an episode where we make them come in and give a sex ed talk, but what we don't tell them. So they've been backstage making their hilarious jokes about wait for this, wait for the word premature, I can't wait to say it. And then they come into the room and they realise that there is 50 year 12 students in the room. Watching their faces was one of the highlights of my life.
1: Wait, so you're the principal in this show. You're Principal Morris. You're
5: I'm
1: the boss lady.
5: It all together. No, that's right. I mean, we've got an absolute maniac at the wheel. What is going to happen?
1: 100%. But what were you like at school? Because you are one of the most colourful, fabulous, amazing people I've ever met in my whole entire life, and I can only imagine what you were actually like in the classroom.
5: It wasn't one of my special gifts.
1: No.
0: Okay.
5: I've got a lot of special gifts, but being at school wasn't one of them. Do you know, I got 198 out of 500 in the HSC.
0: Was it out of 500?
1: Is that good or bad?

0: I don't
1: know.
0: I'm from Queensland, so HSC doesn't make any sense.
2: Okay, so out of 500,
0: yep.
2: 198. Look, here's the thing. I went and did schoolies before all of my exams had finished.
0: Awesome. Nice. Awesome.
2: Yeah, so that's, there's no delayed gratification even back then. That all has to be now.
3: I was old school. I was out of 100. Just like old school.
0: Yeah, weren't you like some kind of mid-school child genius savant?
3: I was at Mensa, yes. No.
0: Didn't you get like some hectic high score or something?
3: Gifted. I did.
0: To come on.
2: Yeah, talk us through it, Tim.
3: So it was a 98. It was 98. And look at me
2: now. No,
3: I'm back announcing Taylor Swift songs.
0: Well, and 98 wasn't the low.
2: Yeah, press some buttons.
3: Press some buttons.
2: The ability to be able to think on your feet and talk, though, is the best job in the whole wide world.
0: Right.
2: Yes, my queen.
0: Like,
2: it is the best.
0: What an amazing, amazing thing that, you know, we've all been able to make a life.
2: I think about it so often. Actually, even looks in the last couple of years with my sort of ADHD and autism diagnosis, looking back, I don't even know how I survived school. And I remember the nuns calling my parents in and saying that Julia's personality has allowed her to slip through the system, but do not expect good results. So as the school principal of Class Clowns, I wanted my students to feel comfortable and supported, which is a very unusual school environment. I think more so now, students feel a bit more supported, hopefully, cross your fingers.
3: And I'd love to see Husey back at school too. This is fun. So you're the principal and Husey's back at school, plus a whole swag of other people. It's on ABC Wednesday nights. You can catch up on iView as well. That is Class Clowns. You are here for a game of Quick Draw, which let me just check the run sheet. You played twice.
2: I mean,
3: and you lost both times. That's okay. That's okay.
2: I mean, if we're talking about quick thoughts, what I'm actually doing, just to give you the full process, is I am chucking out all the things that are inappropriate to say before coming up with the answer, which is why I'm so late on it.
3: Okay. Well, let's get our rules from our Prime Minister, Anthony Albanese.
4: I'm Anthony Albanese, and these are the official quick draw rules. Tim will give a category and a letter. The first to yell out a correct answer gets a point. The first answer you yell out is locked in. Best out of seven wins. Ultimately, Tim will exercise his discretion.
3: Thank you, Prime Minister.
2: You've got to exercise discretion, right?
0: Always.
2: No, you do.
3: Practice question, then we'll come back and play for real. Name a comedian that starts with J.
0: Julia Morris!
3: There you go.
2: See, I couldn't even.
3: Didn't even get the Julia Morris question.
2: I know. Do you know what, though? I think a lot of really quick answers are based on interest.
3: Principal Morris is here. Going to play Quick Draw for real when we come back.
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7: 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In Forestville, an earlier two-car crash has delays remaining northbound on Warringah Road at Ryrie Avenue. In Parramatta, look out for a breakdown that's taking out a westbound lane on the Great Western Highway. We have a 16-minute run on the M7 southbound from Richin Road to Preston's. 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Shower 2, top of 21 tomorrow in the city and 20 in the west. Right now it's 15 degrees on Sydney's Nova 96.9.
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0: Ricky Lee and Tim, we are almost done for a Thursday night. Nova Boy Jams coming up. The Matty Rose Show as well. We're back tomorrow, obviously. But let's get a little game of quick draw in with our friend Julia Morris.
1: Ricky Lee and Tim's quick draw.
0: Oh, so good to have Julia Morris back in the studio. Class Clowns is on the ABC Wednesday nights. You can catch up on iView as well. What else is going on for you? What else is happening?
2: Oh, my gosh. Well, I'm back in the hustle, babes.
0: Ah, yeah.
3: She's hustling.
2: Yes. Well, of course, as you know, the jungle moved to a new location. My spies are telling me that there is only legends involved in the hosting seats, which is really exciting.
3: Oh, really?
2: Yes. This is the tips of the lips. And so what's happened is I get to redesign my career again, which I'm loving.
0: But you're still going to South Africa for 4 months.
2: Yeah. No, it's called stalking, guys. Look it up. I just said, look, I will be a PA to those people. I love them. I cannot wait to see the new show. I know it's going to be a tremendous success, and I know the audience are going to really, really love it. And normally I would be like, I hope it's terrible. But I can honestly say...
3: With your voodoo doll.
2: Yeah, absolutely. But I can say hand on heart. I'm really looking forward to it, and I'm actually really looking forward to seeing it from a private home and being home with my girls and forcing them to watch it, because they've never seen the show. And so it'll be good to get the teenagers to focus on the
0: couch. It is a great show for the family. I do love it. I love it a lot. All right, let's do this. It is best of seven. Question number one. Name something you would do to relax, starting with M.
3: Roll. Massage.
0: What did you say?
2: Well, yeah, that's why I'm not allowed on the air.
3: Starting with M.
2: I'll start with M.
3: Yes.
0: Sorry, am I not pronouncing my letters properly?
2: No, I did. The pressure starts. I don't hear any of the things you're saying.
0: Okay, let's go with question two. Name something you pretend to know about, starting with P.
2: Everything. P. This is not how this game's working, right?
3: Psychology.
0: Everything P. I mean, you can jump in with an answer if you like.
3: I just did. Psychology. It starts with P, Tim.
2: Yeah.
0: I didn't even know that. Question number three. Name something you'd hate to find in your bed, starting with B.
3: Bugs.
2: Yep. Boys.
0: Ricky just got that one.
2: Yeah.
0: That's all right.
3: It was an excellent answer.
2: Julia, I meant men.
0: You need this to stay in the game. Or we can make it a quick one and you just pull out.
2: I need this to stay in the industry at this point.
3: You're doing great, sweetie.
0: Question four, name something you should never text your ex, starting with M.
3: Messages.
2: Ah.
0: Perfect.
3: I'm sorry, Julia.
2: Yeah, I'm zero contact, so there's nothing I'm texting my ex.
0: You're the right to disconnect right now. Lovely to see you. Congratulations on Class Clowns, and we'll see you really soon.
2: I love you guys.
3: We love you.
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25: Nova 96.9.
26: In the CBD, heavy delays remain southbound through the Harbour Tunnel. After an earlier breakdown, North Sydney, we've got a breakdown northbound on the Warringah Freeway off-ramp to Falcon Street. In Des Moines, it's underpace both ways on Victoria Road. The M5 motorway, pretty steady now westbound through Moorbank past Moorbank Avenue. It's a delay-free run southbound on the M7 through Lighthorse Interchange, and an 11-minute run on the M2 westbound from Lane Cove Tunnel to Windsor Road. 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Shower 2, top of 21 tomorrow in the city and 20 in the west. Right now, it's 15 degrees on Sydney's Nova 96.9.
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1: North Sydney, look out for a car breakdown northbound on the Warringah Freeway off ramp to Falcon Street. That's closing one lane, causing some minor congestion. In the Sydney CBD, a broken down car southbound in the Harbour Tunnel. That's only causing minor delays at the moment, though. The Harbour Bridge all clear in both directions. The M5 flowing freely westbound with around 15 minutes of travel time from the Kingsgrove Main Tunnel exit through to Preston's. And the M7 moving nicely southbound through Horsley Park past the Horsley Drive. 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Shower or two tomorrow with tops of 20 degrees. Tonight will get down to 15 degrees. Right now it's 17 degrees on Sydney's Nova 96.9.
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1: At 45, I'm happy to admit I am scared of huntsmen.
0: Why specifically those?
1: Because they're huge and scary.
0: They are huge and they're really quick.
1: And they jump.
0: Yeah, they're too much. I hate them.
1: There's not enough mortine in the world. Now, I know you should put a cup over them and slide paper under them.
0: It's not going to happen.
1: I have, like, stairs in my house and there's mortine on both floors. Because I'm not running downstairs if it's upstairs.
0: Then you'll slip.
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0: Okay, Olivia Rodrigo and Chappell Roan are dropping a song tomorrow. We're going to throw it back to the time Olivia Rodrigo covered an iconic 90s Aussie classic. Budger is hanging out and Tame Impala talks working with Rihanna. Hear it all from 9 o'clock.
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36: Thursday night, my name is Matty Rowe, here celebrating Australian music every weeknight from 9. I feel like I have the best gig in the freaking world because this gig affords me so many live concerts. I have seen Tame Impala live in the last 7 days. He's amazing, playing night two in Melbourne tonight. I got to see Olivia Dean's final Australian tour the other night. Final Australian show, I should say. She'll definitely be back. And I got to see Zara Larsson live last night. Incredible. People lifted their friends up into the sky like a dolphin during this song. It was amazing to watch. Zara Larsson has been switching up her walkout song every night on this tour. The first night it was Untouched by the Veronicas. Last night it was something completely different, but an iconic Australian song will get you across everything you need to know in Maddie's Music Minute in the next 15, where I get you the biggest Australian music news. Brand new music from Troye Sivan coming up, and the iconic 90s song, Aussie song, that Olivia Rodrigo covered a couple of years ago. That's playing after Girls from the Kid Laroi tonight. It is the Matty Rowe Oz Music Show here at Nova, the very best in Australia.

Hero Oz Music Show on Nova, playing one of the very best Aussie throwbacks of all time, Natalie Imbruglia's Torn, as covered by Olivia Rodrigo in 2022 in London with Natalie Imbruglia.

0: also here for that collab. Olivia Rodrigo has a brand new collab out with Chapel Roan tomorrow. The song is called Expectations, which comes from Olivia Rodrigo's new album. It's my favourite on her album. And I think it's because it sounds like a Chapel Roan song. So to get Chapel on the collab makes so much sense. Expectations, Olivia Rodrigo and Chapel Roan drops tomorrow. Until then, my name is Maddie Rowe. This is the Maddie Rowe Oz Music Show. And coming up, I get you the biggest Australian music news headlines. Tame Impala talks working with Rihanna in the next 10 minutes. But first, let's do Troye Sivan's Party at Nova.
1: Party in the park, party in the bush, party under the bridge, party at the restaurant, party at the club, party in the day, party in my house, party on the way to the party.

party under the bridge, party at the restaurant, party at the club, party in the day, party in my house, party on the way to the party at the park, party in the bush, party under the bridge, party at the restaurant, party at the club, party in the day, party in my house, party on the park, party in the bush, party under the bridge, party at the restaurant, party at the club, party in the day, party in my house, party on the way.

0: Shepherd does, coming home on the Oz Music Show tonight at Nova. If you live in Brizzy, Shepherd are playing a huge show at the Gabba in December with a Spanish tenor who does opera by the name of Jose Carreras. So instantly I'm thinking Jose is going to reimagine a Shepherd song, maybe this one, but turn it into an opera song, maybe? Like a, don't make me do it, like a So Geronimo. I mean, he'll obviously do it better than me, but that could be happening. So the Gabba, Shepherd, Jose Carreras, December this year. Let's do the Big Oz headlines now.
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0: Hey, did you know that Tame Impala has worked with Rihanna before? More on that in Maddie's Music Minute tonight as we get you across the biggest Australian music news headline.
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0: We spoke about it last night on the show, but Zara Larsson is in Australia. She seems to be playing a different Aussie walkout song every single night. Brisbane night one saw Zara walk out to Untouched by the Veronicas. And last night in Brizzy, it was AC/DC's Thunderstruck. You can actually see the vision of Zara Larsson walking out to AC/DC on our Instagram now, which has nearly 500,000 views. Zara continues the Midnight Sun tour through Australia, playing her first ever show in Sydney tonight.
4: 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I'm Kevin from Tame Impala.
0: Tame Impala has reflected on working with Rihanna in a brand new Rolling Stone interview. Tame Impala, if you didn't know, has written records for so many incredible people, including Dua Lipa, Lady Gaga, and yes, Rihanna, if you didn't know. His song, New Person, Same Old Mistakes.
5: Feel like a brand new person.
0: You might have heard that before. That was covered by Rihanna for her last ever album, Anti.
5: Feel like a brand new person.
0: Kevin spoke to Rolling Stone, basically explaining that he woke up in the middle of the night to get Rihanna the parts to work the song.
6: We just got a call from her producer or A&R or manager or someone, or an email saying that she was finishing up her album and she just wanted to put one song on, and she wanted my song. 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So can you get the stems right now? I was in bed. I got out of bed, went to my studio, like turned all the lights. It was like 1 o'clock in the morning.
7: Right.
6: Printed out all the stems and sent them over, and then like didn't hear anything back until the song came out.
0: And if you missed it, my full chat with Tame Impala is up on the podcast now, and that is a Music Minute tonight. And tell you what, if you can get to a Tame Impala show on this tour, my God, it's amazing. The light show is ridiculous. Night two in Melbourne tonight, Tame Impala, Dracula, featuring Jenny. This is the remix on the Oz Music Show.

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the very talented and the extremely tall Vance Joy. 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All the details on the podcast, just search the Matty Rowe Oz Music Show. Coming up, I am hanging out with one of my favourite Australian voices. His name is Budgera, voice of an angel, huge belting voice. He is going on tour across Australia at the end of this month and with a brand new album called Gentleman out now. We're going to try and break a world record with Budgera next. Hold tight. That chat is less than 10 minutes away. New music from Yes Boone playing after Tones and I. This is Cloudy Day on the Oz Music Show at Nova.

0: it's busy. And in amongst all of that, you're prepping the debut album, which is out now. Did that stress you out, knowing that you had a wedding, but then you also had an album? Like, were you thinking about the album through that whole process?
1: Oh, yeah. It's been a very busy time and a happy time. But I'm, you know, very blessed.
0: You performed at your old school recently.
1: I did. It was so much fun.
0: Yeah?
1: Yep.
0: What is that like? Because I've always wanted to go back to my school and be like, hey, look what I'm doing. But yeah, they've never invited me back. They obviously...
1: Well, we started with... I was just going to do my primary school, Fingal Primary. And so I wanted to be able to show young kids that if they want to be a singer, that it's possible. Or, you know, it's possible to do whatever you want in your life, you know? And all the schools in the area talk. So I end up doing like 11 schools. Turned into a tour.
0: Budger is at our school. We got to get Budger at our school.
1: And I was like, you know, very lucky to go into like some of the senior music classes and talk to them about music. But the primary schools, they were the funnest because those kids just ask whatever question comes to their head.
0: What's the wildest question?
1: Like, they don't care that I'm a singer. They just know that a singer's come to their school. But one kid, Fingal, he didn't ask, you know, you get, what's your favorite color? What's your favorite animal? He didn't ask me what my favorite animal was. It was about 7. He just said, why is your favorite animal a whale? That was the first question of the whole day. I just kind of went along with it. I wouldn't say that my favorite animal is a whale. I think I like turtles the most. But I was just like, you know, animals are my whales are my favorite because they're the biggest animal that live in the sea. And then he went on to ask, okay, well, what's your favorite land animal?
0: Whoa.
1: What's your favorite bird? And I said, a seagull. And he said, no, not a seabird.
0: Oh my God, this
1: not
0: kid
1: a
0: needs
1: seabird.
0: To get into
1: I need
0: politics.
1: I need a land bird. Tell me a land bird, not a seabird.
0: Oh my God, he's really pressing you. So
1: he pressed me.
0: Oh
1: and,
0: my God.
1: And I just thought that was like the funnest thing because everyone was like, yeah, why is it a whale? I never said anything about a whale. Kids are like, you know, they just say what's on their mind, and I really admire that.
0: Yeah, that kid is going places.
1: Yeah.
0: Oh, I believe it. We are celebrating the brand new album, Gentlemen, your debut album. We are also celebrating an unofficial world record.
1: Yeah.
0: So I have managed to do 27 Australian artists in 30 seconds. We do a 30-second timer. I want to see how many Aussie artists you can list.
1: In 30 seconds.
0: In 30 seconds. Are you ready?
1: Okay.
0: Your time starts now.
1: John Farnham, Jimmy Barnes, Kylie Minogue, Mac Corby, Meg Mac, G Flip, Budgera, Psycho, Maya, Rule. This is harder than I thought. Pash. Kai. Amy Shark. Oh, man, this is harder than I thought. Jared James. The music is stressing me out. Oh, that's not many.
0: It's dramatic 14, Budgera. 14.
1: That sucks.
0: You're maybe the lowest on the tally board.
1: Oh, man.
0: Sorry.
1: Well, I have the record for the lowest score. I have the record for the lowest score.
0: Budgera!
1: Thank you.
0: And if you want to see Budgera live, the tour starts at the end of this month. Tickets and info at budgera.com. 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

Madeira, officially back in the country. The Aussie tour kicked off tonight in Brisbane. That is Say Something from Sunny Federa featuring Becky Hill. This is the Matty Rowe Oz Music Show on Nova. We have free stuff to give away. 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Aussie Hits and Global Mix. Congratulations to Katarina from Sydney. You are the winner tonight. Congratulations. More to win on the Nova Player now and on our Instagram. My name's Matty Rowe. This is the Matty Rowe Oz Music Show. Playing you the best in Aussie music tonight. The Hilltop Hoods now with Sia. This is I Love It. I Love It.

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0: Tomorrow, Fitzy, Whipper and Kate are sending two lucky winners to see one of the biggest artists in the world in one of the most incredible places on earth. 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
2: 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All right, coming up, brand new music from Nina Jirachi, who is currently on support for Tame Impala across Australia. They're over in Melbourne tonight. Wanna cry after Guy Sebastian. This is Get It Done on the Oz.

Coachella featuring Porter Robinson. That is Aussie DJ Nina Jirachi, originally from the Central Coast. In Melbourne tonight, though, on support for Tame Impala across Australia, Nina Jirachi playing her first ever arena shows. I've been calling her Arena Jirachi all week, and I feel like I deserve some kind of prize for it. That is Wanna Cry. It is a fresh hit here on Nova. Hey, coming up, the gig guide. What's on in your city this weekend? We do Around the Grounds. We get Mel Trasina, Tim Blackwell from Sydney. We do it all next in Maddie's Gig Guide. Now, though, brand new music from Oliver Cronin. This is I Feel You on the Oz Music Show. I feel

0: here. That is Alive, Empire of the Sun. This is the Maddie Rowe Oz Music Show on Nova. My name's Maddie. Let's do Maddie's gig guide, starting with Mel Tresina in Melbourne.
1: Are you guys ready?
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1: Go!
0: Hey, it's Mel Tresina, and this is another week of Maddie's Gig Guide. Friday and Saturday night in Melbourne sees Aussie favourite Tame Impala continue his huge Deadbeat Tour run across Australia with a third night at Melbourne's Rod Laver Arena with Nina Jirachi on support, so get in early to see her. Sonny Federa takes over Picker in Port Melbourne while the Dregs hit up the Forum in Melbourne on Friday night too. Heading into Saturday, Swedish pop queen Zara Larsson continues her first ever Australian tour at Margaret Court Arena with Aussie girls Kat and Kamel on support. On Saturday night, you can also catch Portugal the Man at the Forum or Carl Cox at the Northgate Theatre. Let's go to Brizzy to see what's on with Nick.
6: Thanks, Mel. Hey, it's Nick here, and this weekend in Brizzy, Peking Duck play out their debut album at the Tivoli on Saturday night. How good. The Wolf Brothers take over Broadbeach at TISM, play a sold-out show at the Fortitude Music Hall, and on Sunday night, doesn't stop. Fresh off the back of her Nova Red Room performance, Stella Left plays Kiwanis Sports Precinct on the sunny coast for Strumming Bird Festival with Australia's James Johnson and Brad Cox. So much going on. That's it for Brizzy. What's on in Perth?
7: Howdy, gang. Lots going on in Perth. Ross here. Aussie DJ Crooked Colours. He did that awesome Freo Dockers song. Plays Freo Social on Friday night. Rogue Traders hit up the Gosnells Hotel on Friday as well. Rosemount Hotel on Saturday and Kareen Glades Tavern on Sunday. They are busy. Into Saturday, Nova's favourite Sonny Federa brings his Can We Do It All Again tour to the Ice Cream Factory. Plenty going on, as mentioned. Let's head over to Adelaide now with Molly.
1: Aw, thank you, Ross. We're here in Adelaide. TISM are taking over Hindley Street Music Hall on Friday night. And the night after, you can see Aussie indie folk duo The Dregs play at the same venue. If we're looking at Sunday, Sweden's finest, Zara Larsson, is finally playing at the Adelaide Entertainment Centre. I am keen. Let's head to Sydney, see what's going on with Tim Blackwell.
8: Hey, it's Tim in Sydney. And for this weekend, Friday night sees The Rubens play one of my favourite venues in the city, the City Recital Hall. Bailey Zimmerman is at the Horden, Safia at Liberty Hall, and Carl Cox DJ Selena's at the Coogee Bay Hotel. What a venue. Now, into Saturday. Anima takes over the Domain. Kate Sobrano is at Toronto Hotel and the Whitlams play at the Metro Theatre. Into next week, because why not, Tame Impala plays three back-to-back shows at Afterpay Arena. So much stuff. Sorry for taking up so much time. That's all for Maddie's Gig Guide. Catch you next week. Back to you, Maddie.
0: Love you, Tim. Hey, let's do it. Tame Impala, night two, Melbourne tonight with Nina Jirachi on support. Light show of the gods. My God, if you can get to a Tame Impala show on this tour, do it. Loser.

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1: 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Yeah.
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1: 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Ricky Lee and Tim.
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1: 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Call up on Friday to win a double pass. The A-League men and Ninja A-League women are back in action. 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

0: it and see it live on tour. That is Youngblood from 5 Seconds of Summer. Five Sauce for short, your favourite boy band on the Oz Music Show tonight. Five Sauce go on tour across Australia at the end of this month, and you can still grab tickets now. Hey, my name's Maddie Rowe, and if you missed the big headlines from before... Thursday, the 15th of October, here are the big Aussie music news headlines that you need to know about. Here we go.
1: Hi, this is Vance Joy.
0: Vance Joy is back doing stadiums. This time he's on support for country superstar Zach Bryan. And it's coming up really quickly too. Announced today, this December, we'll see Zach Bryan bring his tour with the maybe the craziest name ever. Wait for it. It's called the Young Manhood

0: trying to like be like, oh, you know, this, you might not recognize this song, and like just create moments for the interaction to occur, and like for a sing along or just to prompt people. And it's nice to be on a playing to that many people, but I literally couldn't be stressed. You know, it's just going to be fun.
1: 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Pre-sale for Zach Bryan with Vance Joy via Frontier Touring next Wednesday. The top 9 best Australian albums have been revealed by the Australian Music Prize, and I was a judge this year. It's all inspired by the Mercury Prize in the UK, which is a big album competition. The AMP, the Australian Music Prize, was established in the same way to discover and reward excellence in Australian music. Since its beginning in 2005, the prize has been won by artists such as The Avalanches, Sampha the Great, and most recently Nina Jirachi for her debut album, I Love My Computer. This year's finalists include some standout albums by artists we know and love, including Baker Boy, Julia Jacklin, and Genesis Owusu. The best Australian album is going to be crowned November 5 in Melbourne, with the artist taking home a $50,000 cash prize. And that is the Music Minute tonight. And let's get back into the Aussie hits tonight. You might know Penyao from their Elton John remix of Cold Heart. You might know them from Chameleon or Go Bang. The boys are back with a new album called Arcade from it. Featuring a kids choir, this is a new single called Change. It's a banger at Nova.

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0: All right, the Fresh Find tonight is by two Aussie acts, actually, two of which I absolutely adore. The first is a brand new Aussie artist by the name of Red. Red kind of reminds me of the Red Hot Chili Peppers. They make distorted, loud, rocky kind of music. Red has teamed up with Kat and Carmel, two besties. I think they're like 23. They're currently on support for Zara Larsson across Australia. More electro-pop kind of vibes. Kat and Carmel have teamed up with Red, combined their sounds together into something that makes so much sense to me. It's a little bit Y2K, it's a little bit rock, it's a little bit messy sounding. The song is I Wanna. It is a fresh hit from Red and Kat and Carmel on the Oz Music Show tonight at Nova. Turn this up, it's good. I wanna win.

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22: Hey, it's Daniel Ricciardo here. 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But walking into Leonard's House of Love, it feels just like a little neighbourhood spot. The floorboards probably creak a little and it's not perfect. And I think that's what I like. For me, it's the burgers. 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You go in, enjoy yourself, you come out a happier person.
23: Square. 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
25: Hey, it's Maddie Rowe here. Taylor Swift do Cleveland in the next 10 minutes. I heard two Nova announcers, not naming names, ragging on this song, Tim and Ricky Lee. Is it as bad as they said it was? I mean, you can decide. That's coming up. Plus, throwback Good Charlotte and now a huge TikTok trending hit, Ash Does Stop the Wedding.

0: I love that song so much. From TikTok to the Nova playlist, Jamie Miller's Baby Doll on Nova. I'm Maddie Rowe. Coming up, Miley Cyrus has really been feeding the internet rumors. There was a big one that she was going to do the halftime show at the Super Bowl next year, which is yet to be announced. Miley is also playing the Hollywood Bowl soon. So here she goes. I love the bowl. Bowl this, bowl that on the internet. She knows what she's doing. Face Persuades, Miley Cyrus next.
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1: Sydney's Nova. Let's go.

0: Slovakian queen. Suvlakian? I keep going to say Slovakian and then accidentally saying Suvlakian. I don't know what I said then, but hey, maybe I'm hungry. That is Adela. She's from Slovakia, and she's putting Slovakia on the map with that. Ain't in LA is Fresh to Nova. Up next, JT, Zara Larsson, and Justin Bieber. You're welcome. Hits, non-stop kids.
1: Over. 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

0: heads wherever you drive.
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0: Hey, this is Ricky Lee and Tim on Nova. Julia Morris is here in a second, but let's talk about Girls Gone Wild. I want to talk about Girls Going Wild. Not like the old days, you know, those Girls Gone Wild shows in America where they go to spring break and
1: and they have like wet t-shirt competitions. Yeah,
0: not that.
1: Like going wild, like taking.
0: I'm
1: done with you and your.
0: Yeah, that's it. Yeah.
1: Yeah.
0: I want to celebrate girls now. 13, 24, 10. Girls Gone Wild. Because some girls in Melbourne just had a gutful.
1: Oh.
0: Like an actual gutful. A group of teenage e-bike riders.
1: Mm-hmm.
0: Ugh, were blocking traffic in South Melbourne. Ugh. One rider kicked the door of a car. Right? You're like, guys, just ride your e-bike. Why are you being sons of anarchy on the roads?
1: You're on an e-bike. Also, you know what I mean? Now You're not on a motorbike.
0: Are we playing this video? Because it'd be pretty important to play this video during this so Ricky can see the girls going wild and taking things into their own hands. Because a female passenger, a girl, jumped out and chased after the e-bike rider.
1: Go!
0: Go!
1: I love this.
0: The teenager swung at her.
1: What?
0: But she dodged it and threw punches back. Girls gone wild! Chasing them around the intersection. Another car was filming it, of course.
2: Look. He's going to grab it. Oh, my God. She's in there. Look at that. What happened? She's having a crack at the... Oh, my God.
1: Wow. This is amazing.
2: What a weapon.
0: Okay, those bleeps were real close.
1: What a weapon. I love it. It's true.
0: Yeah.
1: The balls on that chick. I love it. I love her.
0: No. Bloody teenage e-bike riders.
1: Why are they doing that?
0: I don't know.
1: Bloody youths.
0: Youths.
1: You know what annoys me about e-bike people as well?
0: Okay, go.
1: In the cities, like anywhere really, but in the city, they ride on the footpath in the city and try and tell you to get out of the way.
0: You're not supposed to ride. I'm pretty sure you're not allowed to ride on the footpath unless you're a child accompanied by an adult.
1: But also there are, all through the city, there are bike lanes for all of these people on bikes.
0: Yeah.
1: But you're riding on the footpath and then telling pedestrians to get out of the way.
0: Yeah. I know.
1: Stop it.
0: We can do e-bikes another time.
1: Stop it. If I was Scott Morrison or old mate from Australia, stop it.
0: Girls Gone Wild is the area now. Mary?
3: How you going?
0: Good. Tell us about, are you the girl that's gone wild or there's a girl in your life that's gone wild?
3: No, I'm unfortunately the girl that went wild.
1: Not unfortunately. Come on, Mary.
3: It was a wild night with a few girlfriends. We were running to catch the bus and all of a sudden my bra strap broke and I've just gone, what the heck? And so I've just spun the bra because it was just irritating and just ran down the street with no bra on and boobs flying left, right and centre.
1: But doesn't it feel good?
3: As a 50-year-old woman, you can imagine where these boobs were going.
1: Oh, yeah, but doesn't it feel good when you take your bra off and just let them hang?
3: Oh, big time.
0: What would be the male equivalent of taking your bra off?
1: Oh, but like, do you feel that sense of relief? Like when you take your undies off, do you feel that sense of relief? But you, I don't know.
0: No, they're
1: not tight. Like bras are restrictive, and they're like the underneath around your ribs.
0: I don't think there's
1: tight.
0: A male equivalent. If you're a bloke listening, you can tell us what the male equivalent is of taking your bra off. Or maybe you are a bloke that wears a bra,
1: maybe,
0: and then you can
1: taking,
0: tell us what that's like.
1: Maybe it's taking your boots off at the end of a hard day's
0: my
1: work.
0: My big work boots.
1: Your big work
0: steel
1: boots.
0: Cap
1: not yours. Not your cute little clean shoes.
0: Ella, are you a girl gone wild?
4: I guess you could say that. So I used to work at a safari park and me and another girl, we saw some boys seriously misbehaving and bothering some animals. So what we did was we led them to like the gorilla exhibit and then we waited. We took them there and then because we knew the gorilla would run up to the glass and bang on it and scare them straight and that was exactly what it did.
0: Amazing. Well done.
1: Well done, Ella.
0: That is proper girls gone wild.
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21: 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See you at the bar, you was hardly talking. That's when I knew that your heart was scarring. 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
1: You're listening to Ricky Lee and Tim right here on Nova.
2: David Beckham is, you know, he's a bit of a fresh individual, and I love it. I love that about him. He lines all his clothes up.
1: He makes
2: he's a bit
1: OCD. What I love in that doco, you know how he made little tiny little snacks on the grill, like on the barbecue all the time? Like, that was really cool.
2: That's amazing. I love it. But they're really into having their Sunday roasts. Ooh, the Beckham family, obviously, sans Brooklyn, because he's been banished from the family.
1: He's a chef in Brooklyn.
2: He's a nutter in the kitchen. So the Beckhams try and have a Sunday roast every single week when they're together. David's really about it. Victoria doesn't cook. She's admitted, I don't do any of the cooking, but I'll like make the place look lovely.
1: Yorkshire pudding with it?
2: Yorkshire puddings, yes. Stuffing lots of vegetables, but no parsnip because David Beckham refuses to eat parsnip.
1: I mean, look, it's not my favourite. It's not in my top 10
2: but
1: veggies.
2: But you're not going to refuse it if it's there. It's like, oh, parsnip. Haven't had this in a while. Like, there's lots of kids that won't eat anything green. Like, they won't eat any broccoli. They won't eat any...
1: No, but my little tip, if you are a young parent, this is good, especially on pizza night. You just do up a whole bunch of broccoli and you whack it in the middle of the table while you're waiting for the pizza to be delivered. And you go, just get into that.
2: Good.
1: And then you get your pizza.
2: And your kids... Do it.
1: Oh, yeah, my kids are pretty good with broccoli. There's a lot of, I told you, the one thing that really doesn't make any sense to me is they love spaghetti bolognese but refuse to eat lasagna. Like, do you get your heads red a little bit?
2: Are you guys crazy?
1: Are you all right? Because it's the same thing.
2: It's exactly the same thing. Is it, do they like it separated?
1: Yes. You know how we always talk about mixing the pasta and the sauce through as you normally do, but with kids?
2: They need the meat and the spaghetti separate.
1: Yeah, that's why, like, all these, if you go to Coles or Woolies or whatever and you buy a kid's plate, it's all kind of got borders on it because they like to know, I'm eating my carrots now and I'm eating this. They don't want things mixed up.
2: I'm a lot like that. Like, I really do separate my things on my plate and I'll have a little bit of that, then I'll have a little bit of that.
1: Because you're Charlotte from Sex and the City. Jules, g'day. Jules, what do you refuse to eat?
3: Coriander.
2: Jules.
1: Now, hang on, is that genetic for you?
2: My husband is like this.
1: I hear that you, like, it runs in the family. Like, you're either a coriander family or not.
3: My mum is also the same, but my siblings aren't.
1: Okay.
2: There you go. Yeah, it's really hard, Jules, because I love coriander and my husband hates it. He can't taste anything but the coriander. He's the same with mint as well. It's very hard to cook.
1: I love coriander.
2: I love it. When you're making, like... anything.
1: Stir fry, you do the stalks too. I do the stalks of the coriander through the stir fry.
2: So much flavour.
1: Yeah, but I've heard that same with licorice. I think it's like a genetic thing.
2: Okay.
1: Maybe. If there's a doctor listening, call it. Call us. Megan, what do you refuse to eat?
4: I can't stand asparagus. I just can't do it. It's slimy and it's gross and it smells like fluff.
2: I'm kind of with you, Megan. It's kind of gross, isn't it? Yeah, Tim really loves asparagus, Megan. He cooks it like every second night.
1: I love asparagus. Don't stand near me when I wee, obviously.
2: No thanks.
1: I mean, just don't do that in general.
2: Well, it's
1: unless
2: hard.
1: Unless you want to.
2: No, well, it's hard when you are a guest at someone's house and, you know, you go for a break in the restroom and you don't close the toilet.
1: No,
2: door.
1: I don't close the door
2: because I'm standing with my back to you. We can all hear it and smell it.
1: Oh, I think I'm with you here, Shani. This is a good one. Jermaine, listen to Shani.
2: What is it that you refuse to eat?
5: Chicken feet.
1: Yes, fair enough. That is good. I think we can all sign up on that.
5: They have those and I refuse to eat it.
2: Our Jermaine, who does all
1: loves
2: of our socials, he loves chicken feet so much. The little crispy chicken feet, he like nibbles on the nails. Oh. He loves it.
5: Oh, no, thanks.
1: If I'm sitting opposite you in any situation and you're pulling a foot out of your mouth, it's a no. Ricky Lee.

0: Right around the country, this is Ricky Lee and Tim. Let's meet our next quick draw guest.
1: Next guest is a comedy powerhouse who's made Australia laugh for decades.
2: Now I'm the one that you want, Julia Morris.
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3: I'm a joker.
4: Hello. Well, chillo.
0: How are you?
4: I'm magnificent.
5: You're always magnificent.
4: Have a look at me. 75 years in the business, still going strong.
0: Julia Morris, yes, it's always a pleasure to see you.
4: Always a pleasure, never a chore.
5: The last time I saw you was on the red carpet at the Logies in your stunning dress, just sauntering around like the hot, beautiful woman you are.
4: Do you know what? We never get to dress up like that anymore at any other occasion. So the Logies does feel that night like the night where you're like, I'm going to push the boat out and get in a frock that's going to give me skin earrings and make me look like I'm much thinner than I am. Mind you, I'm quite slim, but that's a story for another time.
0: Now, what was the first thought that went through your head when bloody Sam Pang's name was read out?
4: Oh, do you know what? I always say that every year, whoever takes the gold, it tells us where television is up to, and Sam Pang is hilarious, so I was absolutely thrilled. I am better not to win. My legend is that I am the most nominated person to never, ever win a Logie.
0: Okay.
4: So I want that to continue. And for 5 years to be the top of my game among my peers, I mean, you can't turn your back on that, right? If the statue will make me go away and retire from what I've seen.
0: Well, how about this? Like Tom Cruise in Digger with his Oscar campaign, you've started your Logie campaign early with your new show on the ABC.
4: Absolutely, yes. Absolutely ready to take it at any point. No, the sixth time, hopefully, the charm.
0: Yes. that old saying.
4: Absolute chestnut. Look, in this day and age, to be honest, you're lucky if you're still working in show business. So I am always thrilled to be a part of the night. And being nominated for the gold is always really good fun. I know, because I'm speaking from a lot of people.
0: But talk to us about Class Clowns, because that is on ABC and iView, 8:30 Wednesdays.
4: Yes, indeed. Well, we actually shot the Class Clowns at the beginning of the year, so it's so exciting to see it finally come to air. And I've taken six comedians, put them back into school, and I tell you what, everybody reverts to their childhood self when they're put in that school environment and into a school uniform. And it's really nice to see these comedians and the way their processes happen in their minds with anything other than here's another bit of material, because they're having to think about lots of different types of school subjects, from biology. There is an episode where we make them come in and give a sex ed talk, but what we don't tell them. So they've been backstage making their hilarious jokes about, wait for this, wait for the word premature, I can't wait to say it. And then they come into the room and they realise that there is 50 year 12 students in the room. Watching their faces was one of the highlights of my life.
5: Wait, so you're the principal in this show. You're Principal Morris. You're
4: I'm
5: the boss lady.
4: It all together. No, that's right. I mean, we've got an absolute maniac at the wheel. What is going to happen?
5: 100%. But what were you like at school? Because you are one of the most colourful, fabulous, amazing people I've ever met in my whole entire life, and I can only imagine what you were actually like in the classroom.
4: It wasn't one of my special gifts.
5: No.
0: Okay.
4: I've got a lot of special gifts, but being at school wasn't one of them. Do you know, I got 198 out of 500 in the HSE.
0: Was it out of 500?
5: Is that good or bad? I don't know. I'm from Queensland, so HSC doesn't make any sense to
4: me. So out of 500?
5: Yep.
4: 198. Look, here's the thing. I went and did schoolies before all of my exams had finished.
5: Awesome. Nice. Awesome.
4: Yeah, so that's, there's no delayed gratification even back then. That all has to be now.
0: I was old school. I was out of 100. Just like old school.
5: Weren't you like some kind of
4: mid-school, to be
5: child
4: fair, I'd say.
5: Genius savant?
0: I was at Mensa, yes. No.
5: Didn't you get like some hectic high score or something?
0: I did.
5: To come on.
4: Yeah, talk us through it, Tim.
0: So it was a 98. It was 98. And look at me
4: now.
0: I'm back announcing Taylor Swift songs.
5: Wait, and 98 wasn't the low
4: one. Yeah, press some buttons. The ability to be able to think on your feet and talk, though, is the best job in the whole wide world.
5: Right.
4: Yes, my queen.
5: Like,
4: it is the best.
5: What an amazing, amazing thing that, you know, we've all been able to make a life.
4: I think about it so often. Actually, even looks in the last couple of years with my sort of ADHD and autism diagnosis, looking back, I don't even know how I survived school. And I remember the nuns calling my parents in and saying that Julia's personality has allowed her to slip through the system, but do not expect good results. So as the school principal of Class Clowns, I wanted my students to feel comfortable and supported, which is a very unusual school environment. I think more so now. Students feel a bit more supported, hopefully, cross your fingers.
0: And I'd love to see Husey back at school too. This is fun. So you're the principal and Husey's back at school, plus a whole swag of other people. It's on ABC Wednesday night. You can catch up on iView as well. That is Class Clowns. You are here for a game of Quick Draw, which let me just check the run sheet. You played twice.
4: I mean,
0: and you lost both times. That's okay. That's okay.
4: I mean, if we're talking about quick thoughts, what I'm actually doing, just to give you the full process, is I am chucking out all the things that are inappropriate to say before coming up with the answer, which is why I'm so late on it.
0: Okay. Well, let's get our rules from our Prime Minister, Anthony Albanese.
3: I'm Anthony Albanese, and these are the official quick draw rules. Tim will give a category and a letter. The first to yell out a correct answer gets a point. The first answer you yell out is locked in. Best out of seven wins. Ultimately, Tim will exercise his discretion.
0: Thank you, Prime Minister.
4: Oh, you've got to exercise discretion, right?
5: Always.
4: No, you do.
0: Practice question, then we'll come back and play for real. Name a comedian that starts with J.
5: Julia Morris!
4: There you go. See, I couldn't even.
0: Didn't even get the Julia Morris question.
4: I know. Do you know what, though? I think a lot of really quick answers are based on interest.
0: Principal Morris is here. Going to play Quick Draw for real when we come back.
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0: Oh, so good to have Julia Morris back in the studio. Class Clowns is on the ABC Wednesday nights. You can catch up on iView as well. What else is going on for you? What else is happening?
3: Oh, my gosh. Well, I'm back in the hustle, babes.
0: Ah, yeah.
4: She's hustling.
3: Yes. Well, of course, as you know, the jungle moved to a new location.
0: It
3: and
0: did.
3: My spies are telling me that there is only legends involved in the hosting seats, which is really exciting.
4: Oh, really?
3: Yes. This is the tips of the lips. And so what's happened is I get to redesign my career again, which I'm loving.
0: But you're still going to South Africa for 4 months.
3: Yeah. No, it's called stalking, guys. Look it up. I just said, look, I will be a PA to those people. I love them. I cannot wait to see the new show. I know it's going to be a tremendous success, and I know the audience are going to really, really love it. And normally I would be like, I hope it's terrible. But I can honestly say...
4: With your voodoo doll.
3: Yeah, yeah, absolutely. But I can say hand on heart. I'm really looking forward to it, and I'm actually really looking forward to seeing it from a private home and being home with my girls and forcing them to watch it, because they've never seen the show. And so it'll be good to get the teenagers to focus on the couch.
0: It is a great show for the family. I do love it. I love it a lot. All right, let's do this. It is best of seven. Question number one. Name something you would do to relax, starting with M.
4: Roll.
5: Massage.
0: What did you say?
3: Well, yeah, that's why I'm not allowed on the air.
4: Starting with M.
3: I'll start with M.
4: Yes.
0: Sorry, am I not pronouncing my letters properly?
3: No, I did. The pressure starts. I don't hear any of the things you're saying.
0: Okay, let's go with question two. Name something you pretend to know about, starting with P.
3: Everything. P. This is not how this game's working, right?
4: Psychology.
0: Everything P. I mean, you can jump in with an answer if you like.
4: I just did. Psychology. It starts with a P, Tim.
3: Yeah.
0: I didn't even know that. Question number three. Name something you'd hate to find in your bed, starting with B.
4: Bugs.
0: Yep.
3: Boys.
0: Ricky just got that one.
3: Yeah.
0: That's all right.
4: It was an excellent answer.
3: Julia, I meant men.
0: You need this to stay in the game. Or we can make it a quick one and you just pull out.
3: I need this to stay in the industry at this point.
4: You're doing great, sweetie.
0: Question four, name something you should never text your ex, starting with M.
4: Messages.
3: Ah. Oh,
0: perfect.
4: I'm sorry, Julia.
3: Yeah, I'm zero contact, so there's nothing I'm texting my ex.
0: You're the right to disconnect right now. Lovely to see you. Congratulations on Class Clowns, and we'll see you really soon.
3: I love you guys.
4: We love you.
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19: Jodie and Hazy in the morning.
20: Joe's looking forward to the summer ahead. You know what I like doing? Finding myself a nice little pub, nestling in and getting into my system a nice frothy pint of Cooper's beer.
3: Sure.
20: And here's the thing, Judge.
3: Mm-hmm.
20: This summer, if you do go to your local and you're enjoying yourself a nice little beer via Cooper's and you're in the corner, you see, is my sight playing tricks on me? Is that Valtteri Bottas over there?
3: Is it?
20: The chances are it might be. And here's the other thing. Go say hello and go ask if he'll buy you a beer.
3: Yes.
20: Because he probably will.
3: Yes, absolutely he will. And he has also kindly agreed to have a chat with us this morning. Valtteri, good morning.
21: Good morning. I do.
20: Going very well, thanks, mate. I love this. You've got a Cooper's Gold card. Are we right in saying that?
21: I do. I'm very proud of it, actually. I got it yesterday. So it's basically unlimited beer. So everyone wants to be my friend now.
3: Yeah.
20: All right. So, first question is, what's the limit? Let's say that we saw you. We went up and said, oh, g'day, Valtteri. How are you, mate? Do you mind buying us a beer? How many beers could we get from you at a time?
21: That's a good question. Let's go one by one first. But, I don't think there's really a limit. Just need to be kind of sensible and drink responsibly, as you do.
20: Of course, of course. Mate, let's talk about your connection to Adelaide. Your lovely partner is based here. So we see a lot of you. Am I right in saying you guys, I mean, you're based overseas as well, of course, for the F1 season, but you're also in McLaren Vale, is that correct?
21: Yeah, we got a place here end of last year. And yeah, we're here currently just between two of my races. Tiff was racing in Western Australia last weekend for her last ever bike race professionally.
3: Yeah.
21: And just having a bit of chill time here.
3: Yeah, oh my gosh.
20: Mate, can you give us a bit of a hint? Are you going to be any pubs in particular, or is it just a bit of a lucky draw? You're not going to give us a clue?
21: No, sorry, mate. No hints. So if you see me, come and say hello, and I'll buy you a beer. But it's for the whole summer, basically. So obviously, normally most of December, January, I'll be around. So you never know. It might be a lucky day.
20: Excellent. Nice. I love this promotion. Mate, while we've got you, I feel like you probably call it a small obsession that we have with Finland because you guys just, you seem to do things different. It's a very unique country. And one thing that we just learned is that I think per capita, you guys have the most heavy metal bands. Can you tell us who this is? Can you tell us who this is? And would this be the most popular heavy metal band in all of Finland?
21: Is this Nightwish?
20: This is Nightwish.
3: Nightwish.
20: So would these guys be the most popular?
21: I would say so, yeah. But do you know who they are?
20: Well, no, because we're learning as well. And what's the deal with Finland's obsession with heavy metal bands?
21: I don't know. It's a bit weird, you know. Like you said, it's quite a unique culture. Like, Finns are shy, quiet, but yet they love heavy metal, you know. It doesn't quite make sense. So I'm still trying to figure it out.
3: You've got 50 bands for every 100,000 people. That's a fairly decent ratio.
21: Okay, I didn't know that, but yeah, interesting.
20: You probably know this as well, Valtteri, but you guys are the biggest coffee drinkers in the world. You average about 12 kilos of coffee per person every single year. Are you a big coffee man?
21: As we speak, I'm just having a coffee, so could say so. But yeah, since we drink a lot of coffee, I think some of it is to go through the darkness in the winter. You know, it's pretty dark and you just need some kind of energy. So coffee can be the fix. Sadly, it's not the best coffee in most cases, but it's getting a lot better.
3: Okay, well, that's good. How many a day are you having?
21: In terms of espresso shots, between 3 and 6, so nothing crazy.
20: Whoa. 3 and 6?
3: Nothing crazy.
20: Nothing crazy. Yeah. Hey, mate, we're also reliably told that Finnish people absolutely love karaoke. Can you confirm this? And if so, what is your go-to karaoke song?
21: I can confirm, but that's only in the case when they're very intoxicated.
20: Okay.
21: So
20: right.
21: Nobody would ever go to karaoke sober.
3: Yeah.
20: Right.
21: So it's that thing at the end of the night, 3 a.m., 4 a.m., hey, mm-hmm. let's do karaoke.
20: Okay.
21: I'm the best singer in the world.
3: And do you have a song? Is that one from that heavy metal band that we heard from?
20: One from Nightswish?
21: No. It would be some of the Finnish classic songs in Finnish language, so...
20: Right.
3: Very confusing for everyone.
21: I don't really want to sing to you.
20: Okay.
21: I don't really want to sing now, so I'm not intoxicated at the moment.
20: That's fine, because I'm scanning the Nova Library, and you wouldn't believe it, Valtteri, not too many Finnish classics in there. Unbelievable sense.
3: Yeah.
20: Valtteri, before I let you go, mate, I've got to ask a question, because now you're a big Coopers man. Is it a pale ale? Is it sparkling? Is it a lager? Is it an XBA? What's your drop of choice?
21: So, hot summer day, Australian lager from Coopers.
20: Yep.
21: Can't go wrong. But then, every now and then, if you need a bit of a kick to your system, the sparkling ale.
20: It will do that. It will kick you in the system if you let it. Mate, we appreciate you having a chat with us. This is really, really cool. And we'll say it once again, if you do see Valtteri Bottas just having a pint in a pub over summer, drinking a Coopers, go say hello and get yourself a free beer. Your eyes aren't playing tricks. It is the one and only Valtteri Bottas. Thank you so much for your time this morning, mate.
21: No, thank you. Have a great day.

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1: We are fashion.
2: I'm too sexy for my cat.
1: What's in our hands, Jody, right now is the number one fashion accessory that you must get your hands on in 2026. Describe it, please.
3: It is beautiful.
1: It's gorgeous, isn't it?
3: It is the Bachelor's handbag. Mm. So it's the country roast up chicken bag. It's got a strap, right? So you can wear it thusly. You can strap it across your body. So cross-body wear is good.
1: Wow, can I speak my mind, please? Can someone say sex appeal?
3: Like, how's your hot thighs or something like that?
1: Yeah. Oh, nice. Oh, nice legs. Yeah. Hey. Yeah.
3: All right. I'll say it for you.
1: The breasts.
3: Nice breasts.
1: It's like the only thing I know about a chicken is the breast. How do I weave this in?
3: Oh, no. I did it for you, Dallas. I knew you wanted to.
1: Appreciate it.
3: Oh, dear. Isn't it gorgeous?
1: Nice thighs.
3: Do you like it?
1: It's good. It's great. Look, it's fantastic. Mm-hmm. It is genuinely looks like a proper chicken bag. You've got a strap though.
3: Yes.
1: And you're wearing it cross strapped. Uh-huh. I like that. It's bold, Jodes.
3: Think of it like the men that go to work and they wear a crossbody bag.
1: Oh yeah.
3: Very similar.
4: But yes. Like a satchel.
1: Like a satchel. Like a man bag.
3: I just want to see one man walk through the CBD today with the Bachelor's handbag bag.
4: It could fit a small laptop in it, I reckon, or an iPad very easily. It's insulated, so your iPad won't get hot.
1: Yeah, great.
3: It's actually quite roomy.
4: Yeah, so it's designed that you pick up the roast chicken in the bag and then just put it straight in the insulated version. Mm. And when you go to Woolies, like I did yesterday at Unley, they're only available in select stores.
3: Sure.
4: These insulated crossbody bags were available right next to the rotisserie chickens. So you can't miss it.
3: Okay.
1: They sell them well in Unley.
4: So we've got heaps to give away on Nova today.
1: And we do actually. So we've got a bunch.
3: Yeah.
1: So this is what we want to do. Roast us.
3: Oh.
1: Given it's a roast chicken bag,
4: fun roast.
1: Roast us, please.
3: A fun roast.
1: No, not in a trolley way. Yeah, no, in a proper trolley way.
3: God, I get enough of that online.
1: Go and give it. Give it to us, please. I'll start it, okay?
3: I'll roast me.
1: Okay. So there was a radio article off the back of ratings last week.
3: Oh, yeah.
1: And I look at all the comments.
3: Oh, why?
1: Yeah, I love looking at the comments.
3: Stupid.
1: This one from username says, how does Hayes get a radio and TV gig? ... Boring.
3: That's so rude.
1: And I was like, awesome. In between the tears and the genuine heartbreak, awesome. That's what we're talking about.
3: What an idiot. Can I extend an open invitation to username to come and do what you do for one day?
1: Oh, thanks, Jade. That's fine.
3: To come and stand there and be entertaining and be funny and push all the buttons and do all the things you do. They would absolutely have a high rocks moment and shit themselves.
1: 100%.
3: Totally. Oops. But anyway, username, you're free to come in and be better.
1: No, Jones, this is the whole point. It was a great roast.
3: Oh, it was an awesome roast.
1: Call in and win. Appreciate you jumping in the bat. But this is what it's all about.
3: All right, the floor is yours, Peter.
5: I couldn't pass up the opportunity to roast Hazy. No. Sorry, Hazy.
3: Okay. That's all right. Go for it.
5: All right. You are a former footballer, played for the Swans as well as Central Districts. You won premierships and all that sort of stuff.
3: Mm-hmm.
5: And how good a footballer were you if you are now doing morning radio and Channel 7 sports commentary?
1: It's a hell of a comment. I mean, it's a hell of a point. Yeah. Hell of a point.
5: And but, you know, I could never be a footballer, but, you know, you obviously were a half-decent footballer, but clearly your life has gone downhill.
3: Okay, and I'm going to have to correct you on something.
1: It's a fair point from Pete.
3: I'm just going to have to pull Pete up on something. He said you played for the Swans.
1: Mm.
3: Did you play any games for the Swans?
1: For the Swans twos. I love how Pete was like, your football career.
6: Sometimes it may be good, sometimes it may be shit.
1: Appreciate you, Pete. Well done. That's okay. Good. Little chook bag coming his way.
3: Thank you, Pete. Jess, chook bag on the line. Go ahead and roast us. You're fine.
7: I'm actually going to do both of you in one.
3: Mm. Oh.
7: Jodie and Hazy from Nova, the only two people who can drag a 30-second story and make it a 20-minute segment. Jodie brings the chaos while Hazy brings the questionable commentary, and together they prove they don't actually need a filter, a plan, or even a point to have a radio station. Look, I love you both, but sometimes the ads are the best part.
1: Whoa. Oh, my gosh.
3: Ow.
7: I love you both.
1: Wow, Jess, thank you so much. My heart's split in two, and that's the aim of it, to genuinely see if we can get some tears going.
3: That's perfect. It's difficult to hear that we go off on on a tangent for such a long time. But anywho.
1: Also, don't worry, Jess. We are having closed door meetings about that. So.
3: I think the words be punchy if they mention a few times. But anyway, thank you, Jess, I think.
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0: Nova's Jodie and Hazy.
1: Well, parents of teenagers, listen up. This is a very important PSA. So Kat Taylor is an Adelaide mum who runs an Instagram account. It's called Menopause the Truth. It is very, very funny. Chuck her a follow. She did a post recently about a scam targeting teenage boys, and it is absolutely terrifying. She joins us now. I love your work, Kat. And when I found out we share the same beautiful hairdresser, Heidi, I was like, it's on. Get her on.
2: Oh. It was, and then I slipped into your DMs like everyone does to mine, and I thought, I sound creepy too.
1: No, you don't. I loved it. I loved it, sick. Kat, tell us about this scam that you found out about from all your mum friends.
2: Well, yeah, this is where it got fascinating for me. I'd always known that there was a real problem all over the world, really, with sextortion. Mm. I hadn't really had it happen and hit home to myself or anything like that, but then a girlfriend who is quite close to me and our children went to school together, she actually said that this had taken place and this is how it had taken place and sent me some details about her child that had had someone just sort of reach out and say, hey, do we know each other? And then he just responded really innocently and said, no, I don't think we do. And then this person then responded with, well, we do now. And that is just how it unfolded. And then before you know it, all of these AI images and chats that hadn't even taken place, obviously, had been created and really overwhelmed him. And lucky, he has a close relationship with mum and sort of rang her and then the police immediately and got straight onto it. But it really got me thinking and then doing a bit of research about how many children this affects and how many families this affects because they don't have that confidence and that feeling of safety to, you know, go to a trusted adult.
3: You should see as well, Kat, like when you see on some of these big posts on Instagram, all the bots that are on there. Like some of these, because I follow a lot of sports stuff and it's, they're sexually suggestive posts. It's there could be 60% of them. It's out of control.
2: It is actually out of control. And I don't, you know, without hammering on with the government and the police, that just no one's got a grip on it. It's way out of control. And so then I thought to myself, what do we do here? I'm just going to share this thinking it might get a few views, it might get a few shares. And I actually asked people to repost it and comment if it had happened to them. So I made a really innocent video about it, which is currently sitting at 1 million views. It's had 5,500 reposts. It's had 57,000 shares. There's been 15,000 people that have saved it. Now, that's freaky enough in itself, but what really got me was there's about, I don't know, over 1,000 comments, and I counted them, and there's about 700 comments of families that this has happened to them.
3: Yeah,
2: that's when I realised that this is way out of control.
1: And you take this to the extreme when you've got young boys and this happens too and they are absolutely horrified and it can be, without being too grim, the worst case scenario, can't it, Kat? Where they feel like there's no way out.
2: Yes, it is. And I think that's what really is terrifying. The worst case scenario can be, you know, I don't think we have to really try hard to use our imagination to, you know, figure out what that is. But there's about three options here of really awful thoughts with our teenagers or young people that don't feel safe to talk to anyone about it. And it's actually hitting males more than anyone. I had a bit of a research. In 2018, we had 432 reported cases of this. In 2025, last year, there was over 3,500 reports of sextortion and 86% were males.
1: Whoa. It's so important to have the conversation with your kids. What was the outcome with this particular case, Kat?
2: The outcome of this, and you know what, his mum wasn't around. She was actually at the hairdresser's and she said, the one time I wasn't picking up my phone, and he, you know, great kid, and they've got a great relationship, he just felt confident enough to call the police because this person was, or whoever it was constantly saying, if you don't send me money right now, if you don't do this right now, I'm going to get into all of your contacts, I'm going to share this whole thread. And these images were just popping up before his eyes, and they were so overwhelming for my friend to look at later.
1: Yeah.
2: She said, imagine how overwhelming it is for him, but he just called the police straight away.
1: So good.
2: Then they had a really good conversation, got in contact with mum, obviously, and then said, you know, this is diabolical and it's happening everywhere.
1: Kat, thank you so much for sharing that story. It is so very important, as I say, for parents this morning who are listening, just to have that chat with their kids. You're an absolute legend. We're going to get you back on to talk about menopause.
2: hey, you know what? When I knew I had to be sensible this morning, I thought, that's a hard task. But I will tell you this. My thing is, if you come across someone sharing a story like that, share it, repost it, send it to your friends. You know, knowledge is power, and the only way we can combat this is all of us adults working together, the good ones.
1: Love that. Thank you so much, Kat, and we'll speak to you again.
2: You're very welcome. Thanks a lot, guys. Jodie and Hazy on Nova. Can we pretend?

0: Nova's Jodie and Hazy.
1: Okay. If you are new to the program, welcome. This is a competition called Risk It. So we have two envelopes. In the first envelope, it will be revealed exactly what prize you have. If you would like to keep that, then you say, yeah, good, thanks, Jodie and Hazy. I'll have that. If not, if you're a risky type, then you can say, no, open envelope two, and then you are stuck with whatever is in there. Could be good, could be bad.
2: Sometimes hundreds of dollars. There was one time where it was 10 cents.
1: Yeah.
2: But the player took the first prize, mm-hmm. so it worked out.
1: Thank goodness. Mm. Hello, Roops.
3: Hi, good morning, guys.
1: Hi, how are you doing?
3: Yeah, not too bad.
1: What would you like, ideally, having heard some of the prizes that we've given away?
3: Well, I was going to go for a massage today. That would be great.
1: Okay.
3: Something towards that, or I'm happy to do it myself because it's happening today.
2: Okay.
3: Or possibly something towards a lawnmower because I have a lazy housemate.
2: Oh, congratulations. Let's explore your lawnmower dreams. Are we talking a ride-on or a push? What are we talking?
1: Or you can buy those ones that do it themselves now.
2: Oh, yes.
1: Yeah.
3: I don't think those RoboVacs do lawn mowing yet, but
1: I promise you.
2: I think they do, Ruby. I think we're on something here.
1: Yeah, they definitely, you can buy outdoor ones now that mow your lawns for you.
2: Okay, don't give too much away, but Lucy, in amongst the prize pool, is there a RoboVac somewhere?
1: Ruby.
3: I know we're scared of AI, but I'm scared it might come after you, those vacs and those lawnmowers.
1: Yeah. I confirm there is not a lawnmower or a RoboVac.
2: Okay.
1: All right, Ruby. I am about to open envelope one. You ready to go?
3: I am.
1: She did her own. See, that's because Ruby doesn't trust you to push the buttons.
2: I don't have that one. I've got this one. That's not going to work.
1: All right, Ruby. In envelope one is $290.
2: Oh, that's good. That is good. Ruby, you have a hell of a decision to make right now.
1: Probably halfway there to a lawnmower.
2: Oh, yeah.
1: Oops.
2: A little RoboVac.
3: I think I'm going to take it and leave a good prize or bad prize for the next person.
2: Okay, well done, Ruby. Nice.
1: Okay.
2: Hey, you know what we're going to do now, Ruby? We've got to see what's in envelope two.
3: Bad or good news.
2: Mm-hmm.
1: Okay. All right. Opening up envelope two. Of course, whatever it is, you don't get it, Ruby. Okay. Ruby. In envelope two is 1 million Vietnamese dong. So well done.
2: Is that good or bad, producer Lucy? Is that good or bad?
1: Lucy, it's about 55 Australian dollars.
2: Oh, you nailed it, Ruby. Well done.
1: Well done.
2: Oh, good stuff.
1: Do we put the dong back in the envelope for someone
2: else?
1: Chuck
2: it back in there.
1: Sure does.
2: Chuck the dong at someone else there, Judge.
4: So that means
2: good call, Ruby.
4: That there's 1,000 Australian dollars still up for play and 55 Australian dollars up for play for another day.
1: Yeah, so true.
2: Very good.
1: Ruby, you nailed it. Well done. Congratulations.
3: Thank you so much, guys. Massage is on you guys.
2: Oh, yes.
1: So true. Hazy would have given you one for free.
2: No. It's okay. Would have done it for 1 million dong.
0: Jodie and Hazy. Go!
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15: Nathan, Nat and Sean. This is Nova. Come on, boys, let's
16: have a ball. Morning, everybody. It's Friday. We're excited.
17: Oh, hello, Friday, sexy fang.
16: Too good. On today's show, we catch up with Sam Pang ahead of Sam Pang Tonight returning next week.
18: Yeah. That was great. Bron Lewis was great as well. Joel, one of your great friends who we spoke to, we mentioned that, obviously.
17: Yeah, Bronny. I know. I was so bummed to have missed her. Yeah.
16: And her book had just been nominated for an award.
17: I saw this. She's really having a moment
16: that
17: and I'm
16: book,
17: so thrilled.
16: I will tell you, I tell everybody... It is a great read. She's a great writer. And she tells us in the interview, actually, how she wrote it. Because like some of us, we only do something when there's a deadline. That's the case for Bron's book as well.
17: Okay. Mine was a year late.
18: Forward to it being a TV series. That'll get me.
16: Yes.
18: What about making your own medical assessment?
16: Ill-advised, as it turns out.
18: You're going to love this story.
17: Webby.

0: Nathan, Nat and Sean.
1: Nova.
2: The wonderful Bron Lewis joins us. She's starring in Class Clowns at the moment. It's tonight, 8:30 on the ABC. And as a teacher crossing over, a former teacher crossing over into being a student, Bron, how does that go for you?
3: I was just transported straight back to when I was a student, which I was a dreadful student. And how I approached high school was every teacher's, I don't know, either worst nightmare or greatest dream, because I was never there. I just wagged every day.
4: Did you?
3: Yes.
4: Where was the spot that everyone went to in your school?
3: Okay, so because I was at a private school from year 7 to 10 and then a public school in year 11 and 12. And year 7 to 10 was a bit harder because so many people were like, oh, mum will get cross. But I had a single mum and she's too busy. So I would just go and sit in the girls' change rooms by myself and wait for someone brave enough to come join me. And then when I was in year 11, year 12, I had my licence. So I would just get into my green Datsun and drive to McDonald's and have a McFlurry. And so by the end of year 12, I was like 350 kilos. But I felt good about it. I was like, yes. And my score reflected exactly what I deserved. And that is why I became a teacher, because there is a teacher shortage and they'll let anyone do it.
2: I mean, it is. That does raise the question, why on earth would you be a teacher unless all of your, in your circumstances, considering how much you dislike school, that you'd then go, oh, you know what? Teaching's for me.
3: Exactly. It's a great question. Maybe it was punishment, but also I think it was because I remember the teachers that helped me.
2: Yeah.
3: Like, I remember the teachers that I actually was okay to turn up to, and I remember the teachers that if I turned up and they were like, where have you been? God, this, you, what's the point of you being here? They were the ones I was like, well, I'm never going to come here again.
4: Yeah.
3: So I remember school being, for me, really tricky because it was – you know, it was a place where it was safe. Like I said, mum was a single mum, so there was a lot going on at home. I was one of five, so it was so chaotic at home. And so school was kind of, it was easy because you just were there and no one was, you know, I didn't have like a baby sister crawling all over me and all of this stuff. But I remember it being, as a teenager, a tricky time.
2: It's rough.
3: It's awful. And I remember the teachers who were good at it, the ones who would talk to students like they were humans. And I remember the teachers who were bad at it, the ones who would just be cross all the time, who hated kids. So I was happy to go back and be part of the solution rather than the problem. So I was like, I'm going to go back and teach, talk to the kids who don't want to be there. So that was the thing that drove me to be a teacher. And so I taught at a state school. I never wanted to teach at a private school. That was super gross. My favourite kids when I was a teacher were the naughty kids who were almost about to drop out. Like, they were the ones I was like, I remember what I needed to hear then, and so I would do that. So when I went back to this to do Class Clowns, it was a real private school setting. We had to have a uniform, which was not dissimilar to the one I had in year 7 to 10. So just putting it on, I felt my skin crawling, and I felt like I was ready to give someone the bird at any second. So when Julia Morris, who was who's the headmaster for the show, when she was like, right, you have to do this, all my initial like immediate reactions were, no, I'm just not doing it.
4: I'm just not doing it.
2: I mean, kind of cruel that they teamed you up with the other ginger in the show. So you and Luke McGregor are the little Ranger twins.
3: Yes.
2: Like, is that really tapping into a bullying situation, or what was happening here?
3: Well, it was interesting because Luke and I had such different experiences of high school. So I was never there, and he was very nerdy.
4: Yeah.
3: And he would turn up. However, everyone always assumes that the nerd's smart. And what we learned is that's not always the case, because
4: really?
3: Luke and I knew about as little as each other. And the other thing that I was nervous about is I was like, oh, gosh, just because I was a teacher, because everyone always thinks, oh, because you're a teacher, you must know all these things. And I was an English teacher. Don't worry. No one's ever assumed that of a PE teacher, Sean. Don't worry. But in a high school English teacher, people are like, oh, God, you must know because you're a teacher. I'm like, well, nah. Like, all I knew is the books that I was teaching. And that was as if I was going to learn anything. I hated learning. I'm not going to learn anything I don't have to learn. So we were kind of people thought we were going to be much better at this than we were.
2: Right.
3: And that was both humiliating and fun to surprise people yeah. in the worst way possible.
0: Yes. Coming into teaching, one of my sons is studying at the moment, and I find that funny.
2: PE teaching, though, Brian, yes. so not real teaching.
0: But at the same time, I'm like, this is hilarious that you're actually doing this.
2: Yeah.
0: Because you never
2: you
0: listen.
2: Of all people.
0: You didn't do anything. Anyway, yeah. how do you when you become a teacher, take away the PE stuff, how do they go, okay, you're going to do, Brian, you're in charge of English, or you got science and that's your that's
3: Yeah,
0: your
3: you
0: spot.
3: Have to pick your methods. You pick your methods. So I just wanted to be a drama teacher because that was the that was the only class that I really liked. Yes. I just like drama.
2: Can wear a lot of Gorman to be amazing.
3: Oh,
2: yeah.
3: a lot of homemade stuff that I couldn't sew. Things I was basically nude by the end of the day. Yeah. I wonder, as a 350-kilo teenager, I can't believe they didn't want me there. Anyway, I remember just thinking, well, drama's the only place I really feel safe. So I'm just gonna be a drama teacher. So the place I'm gonna feel safe is gonna be my full-time job. Incredible. And then they said you have to pick a second method. You can't just have one. So I said, okay, well, I guess English is kind of similar. And then when I started teaching, I took a drama class, and it was this year 7 drama class. And by the end of that, I was like, oh, that was awful. Because the kids are like, you go, all right, guys, jump up. We're going to play this game. And they're like, no. And you're like, oh. I just expected kids to love it as much as I did.
0: Yeah. Yeah.
3: And then when they didn't, because it's embarrassing. Drama is yeah. embarrassing for my 12-year-old, she's in year 7 now, she's just started drama, and every single day she's got drama, she says, Mum, please can I just not go to drama today, please? And I'm
2: wow.
3: like, what are they?
2: Are
3: they
2: you joking?
0: I thought the kids would be all about it.
2: Especially when she's got your DNA.
3: I know. She is much more reserved than I am, but the boys in year 7 are so annoying, and they aren't scared or nervous because they're still so... They're still so immature. And then the girls in year 7 have to just pulled up with yes. these boys all day. So the boys are like, yeah, game. And they're like kind of crawling all over each other and trying to be really.
2: Yeah, it's
3: subtle.
2: Mostly manly. Just wrestling. Yeah.
3: Yes. We're trying to be really subtle with their drug references and they're just absolutely not. They're just idiots. And so when the girls have to get up and do something, the boys are like, ugh. So the girls don't want to do anything. So you've got this weird dynamic. And so drama, I was like, oh. After the first lesson, I was like, I'll just be an English teacher, which was so much marking, and I'll never.

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1: The wonderful Bron Lewis is with us. Class Clowns is on tonight on the ABC at 8:30, starring a bunch of terrific Australian comedians being students and with Julia Morris as the headmistress.
2: But Natalie, yesterday when you were telling everyone that we're going to have Bron on, yes, you mentioned her book. Now, there was a part that you loved. I haven't yet.
1: Well, all of it is amazing. Yeah. And traumatic and incredible, yep, and so much heart is in this book. It's amazing. But there's a bit in it where you talk about your mum losing the plot when you were kids, Bron, but you also got your mum to write her perspective of that.
3: Yeah.
1: Which is just a brilliant idea, and also one less chapter that you had to write.
3: Well, that's right. Yes. When the deadline was looming, I was like, this is genius. Maybe I'll get her to write every second chapter. But it was partly because I talk about her losing her mind during menopause. It was a pivotal moment for our entire family. And when I say moment, I mean years of watching mum just slowly unravel. And I thought, well, I know my side of this. Like, I know what it was like to be a kid around a stranger who I thought I knew. And that was scary. But now that I'm 40, I was like, God, I wonder what it was like for her to really lose her footing and to have five dependents, five children to look at her and be like, and look at her like she was a stranger. Because she was an absolute stranger. We had no idea. She was dealing with menopause in the worst way possible. It really, really
2: ravaged
3: knocked her over.
1: Yeah.
3: And there was no time and no patience and no grace. I don't know if it's got any better. I'm not sure. But certainly all those years ago it was not good. So I asked mum, can you write a chapter from when you lost your mind?
2: Did you say it that way?
3: Yeah, it was absolutely. She knows she lost her mind. And I got her to read this book before I published it because I just thought, my experience of mum losing her mind, but also that was, you know, something that I can do, but I thought I don't want her to feel embarrassed because there's a lot of shame that comes with mental health. There's a lot of shame that comes with, especially like gendered mental health, because like if it's been around forever, like women also, if they're lucky enough, they will experience menopause if they get old enough. But it is a really silenced thing. And so mum dealt with it in the most ungraceful way. She's through a casserole dish through our glass dining table. It scared the absolute tits off us. But it would have been a really scary time for her. So I gave her a chapter. She wrote a chapter saying how horrific it was. And even me reading it, I was like, oh, my God. I did not have enough. I don't think I was very forgiving of her in those times. Just because I was like, mum, pull yourself together.
1: And how old were you? You were like 12 or something, right?
3: Yeah.
1: What 12-year-old knows what's going on?
3: Exactly.
1: No clue.
3: Exactly. It's very confusing. So mum's thrilled with it, but she's a proud Riverina woman. So I thought she was going to say, take those bits out.
2: Yeah.
3: I don't want people to know that about me. However, the only caveat she had, she's like, you can have it. All that did happen. You know, that's your story and that's your perspective and that you didn't lie. However, I do want you to take out the bit where you mention I smoke. And I said, mum, my mum has been a heavy smoker since she was in her teens. Like, she sounds like a lawnmower.
2: Yeah.
3: So I said, mum, there's no one in the world who thinks, would assume you don't smoke. And she said, and I can say this because she's not listening, she looks like a scrunched up paperback. And I said, mum, why do you want me to take it out? She goes, because some people think I'm going to quit. I said, there's no one on this planet.
1: No one.
3: And as she's saying this to me, she is taking a very long drag of her Benson and Hedges Extra Mild.
2: Yeah, they're smoking.
3: That's all she cared about. I'm like, what about the bit where you lost your absolute
1: No, she's
3: mind?
1: Okay with that.
3: Yeah, now, she's like, oh, no, I did do that, but I don't smoke.
1: Now talk about the big news. What have you been notified of today?
3: So I just found this out just as I walked in. I found out that my book's been nominated for Best Nonfiction for this Booktopia Awards. There's 25 books. Mine was amongst the list.
1: Amazing.
3: I didn't even know. No one had contacted me, which is wild. I just was going, oh, I wonder who got nominated. And then my silly old book's there.
2: That's a great achievement.
1: Amazing. And so you texted your mum to tell her because she's contributed to it. And what's your mum said?
3: She said absolutely nothing because she
1: left
3: doesn't
1: you
3: like anytime I have any boost in self-esteem, she sees that as her time to bring me down. She was the most humbling woman you'll ever meet, which what I love about her, because I've never, it's meant that I'm actually really bad at receiving compliments. That makes me feel, but she went to a funeral in the Riverina and I said, Mum, you mentioned the Riverina in the book. Were the people that you mentioned in the book, were they thrilled that they were in the book? And she said, oh, Bron, no one knows you wrote a book. I'm like, okay, incredible.
2: What's the keep you grounded?
1: It's award nominated. Helen.
3: Exactly.
2: The book is
3: and
2: called...
3: there is one spelling mistake in it and she will never let me forget it.
2: Oh, really?
3: Oh, Helen, let it go.
1: I think I spotted it too. Sorry about that.
3: Devastating. Don't.
2: And you're an English teacher.
3: I know. It was mortifying.
1: The book's called I'm Not Mad in brackets anymore.
0: Nova's Nathan, Nat and Sean. 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

0: Brian, Nat and Sean on Nova.
1: Now, have you ever been to Guatemala? I ask you this because you travel. I don't think you've been to... Have you been to South America?
2: Well, first of all, Guatemala.
1: Yeah.
2: He's in Central America.
1: So where's Guatemala?
2: I don't know, Sean. I don't know where that is.
1: What's the national food of Guatemala?
2: Probably rice and beans, I guess.
1: No.
2: Guinea pigs? No, that's Peru.
1: Guacamole. What is it?
2: Guacamole.
1: Can you tell I'm just making this up on the spot?
2: Yep. I've been to Mexico, which is not far away.
1: They traditionally hate each other, those two nations, when they play soccer against each other. I'm just going to put it out.
2: Yeah, sure.
1: Well, there was this family who absolutely destroyed.
2: Oh, this was a devastating tale.
1: The dad discovered their 15-year-old daughter wasn't breathing and the heart rate was just gone for a period of time. Now, I don't know if that's 1 second or possibly 5 minutes.
2: Or just she had a slow heart rate and he went between, felt her pulse between beats, went, nah, she's gone.
1: She's gone. So what he did is he chucked her in the back of the car and they're on their way to the hospital and then someone else was in the back of the car attending to her as well and just said, she's gone.
2: She's gone.
1: So they turn around.
2: Keep going, because I know where this story ends, so keep going.
1: And the dad decided, well, that's it. They were crying, they're on top
2: of
1: their child.
2: 15-year-old daughter.
1: Because they're really hardcore religious people, they just went straight into the mode of chuck her in a casket.
2: Yeah.
1: Let's get this party started. Is it a party?
2: I don't know that they were their exact words, but sure.
1: Quote, unquote. Allegedly. What happened was, is that within no time at all, they start having a funeral.
2: Yeah.
1: Then, through the grace of God, the daughter woke up in a casket and sprung out.
2: I mean, this is a bit of a, what a happy ending, right? Surprise. So was it more that she was just misdiagnosed as being dead and nobody checked until that point? They just went, she's just sleeping heavily?
1: Correct. They pulled over to park the car. They saw that she wasn't in a bad situation and there was no breathing.
2: Straight to the funeral home.
1: Yeah. She didn't go to the hospital because...
2: It was, wait, do you want me to take out the system, Sean?
1: That's really selfless at a time like that, isn't it? They just...
2: Wait, oh, well, no point. And then halfway through the funeral, she's like, hey, guys, what's up?
1: Hey, my Mia, get me out of this. Firstly, if you wake up and you're in a coffin...
2: I mean, it's not a great day.
1: No.
2: Something's gone horribly wrong.
1: No.
2: Yeah, I'm on the traders, either way.
1: Oh, good point. If you come out of that coffin, what's the first question do you reckon you ask?
2: What's for dinner?
1: I'd be the same. I actually would be. And then I'd follow up by, can it be by 6:30?
2: I think I would stick my head out, look around the room, go, oh, I thought there'd be more people here. Disappointing.
1: But secondly, let's focus on this. So the old boy in the car, and they're taking their daughter, 15 years of age, to the hospital, and all of a sudden the self-diagnosis kicks in because he couldn't take the heart rate properly, whatever.
2: Yes.
1: And he's just determined she's cooked.
2: Yeah.
1: She's dead. We'll just go with it.
2: I think never has there been more call for a second opinion in history. I mean, I love that this story has a happy ending in that she's alive and well and everybody lived happily ever after and what a gift from God or just poor diagnosis in the first place. Either way, it's a happy ending. We love that.
1: We certainly do. What is the funny part, though, if we stick to that misdiagnosis, and people do this all the time because they jump on Google, not feeling well, what's this rash, what's this cut, what should I do? I've got a headache.
2: It's a reason we have doctors, people.
1: Mm.
2: Don't make your own diagnosis.
1: Don't do that. Don't do that. Mm. If you've been in a situation where someone's misdiagnosed you or you've missed, more importantly, if you just misdiagnosed yourself, oh, that's it.
2: Yeah, you
1: gangrene, we'll get this thing chopped off.
2: You went on Dr. Google and you did a diagnosis and figured out what was wrong with you and you were convinced that that was absolutely 100% right and then finally perhaps you did get a medical opinion and you were better.

0: Nathan. Nat.
1: And Sean.
2: Nova.
3: Time to talk to people about when the medical diagnosis that they did themselves might not have been that effective, inspired by the Guatemalan family who decided that their 15-year-old daughter had passed away. Turns out she was fine and she came... She woke up essentially during her own funeral.
4: It's a tough way to go, but there was a really good array of food because obviously it was a good gathering.
3: Yeah, the finger sandwiches were worth waking up for, is that what you're saying? Oh, and bloody 15-year-olds will sleep through anything. That's
4: they
3: what
4: will.
3: That teaches me. Bronte's in Hilbert. Hello.
5: Hi, how's it going?
4: Good, Bronte.
3: Great, Bronte. We are talking about the perils of trying to diagnose something yourself, though. What happened?
5: I had probably a month and a half old brand new baby.
3: Oh.
5: We had people over to meet the baby essentially, and I thought her breathing was off, rushed her to the hospital with my mum, left everybody else at the house, only to find out that it was just a giant boogie.
4: Good self-diagnosis of
5: yeah,
4: your newborn.
5: I was like, she can't breathe. She's not feeding properly.
3: Yeah.
5: Her, I don't know what's going on. Rushed her to the hospital Absolutely, yeah, freaking out. And, yeah, they're like, it's a really big booger. Did you want us to get it out? I was like, that's okay.
3: Oh, you, they professionally picked her nose.
5: Yeah, essentially.
4: Is that what you did, Bronte, in the end? Did you just pick a nose?
5: Yeah, just to be clear, it was huge.
3: She was huge. I hope you. How old is she now, Bronte?
5: She's 8 now.
3: Okay, yeah, I hope you remind her of this often. At her 21st. That's a great story for the 21st.
4: The other part, Bronte, is do you ever think about what the nurses at the time were thinking when you walked out that door?
5: Have a go.
4: They'll be telling stories about you.
3: Yeah, the giant booger.
5: I felt like they lied because they said, oh, you know, it's not the first time.
3: It happens all the time.
5: I think it was definitely the first time.
3: They say the same
4: thing to those people who get those things wedged up their bum. Same thing. Oh, no, I see this all the time.
3: Yeah, they do, though. Thanks, Bronte. I'm glad the baby was okay. Justin's in Mouche. Hello. Do you do your own self-diagnosis, Justin?
6: Yeah, I did. A couple of years ago, I fell off the back of a truck at home and hit the deck. Obviously, was a bit wounded, couldn't breathe, got up, thought, I'll brush it off.
3: Mm.
6: 5 days later, still wasn't right. Went to the chiro. Chiro wouldn't touch me until I had an x-ray. Mm. And turns out I fractured 3 vertebrae in my back.
3: Oh, Justin. And you're like, no, I'm fine. I'm good to go. Well done to your chiro.
6: 5 days, I was like, it's just a bit sore.
3: Yeah.
4: God, it was good by your chiro. Imagine the chiro's pushing on those.
3: Yeah, no, you wouldn't want to do that. Wouldn't want to do that at all. So, yeah, that's good.
4: What was the recovery, Justin, for that?
6: Pretty much I'll just
3: rest.
6: Don't lift heavy things and rest.
3: And don't fall off trucks. Also, that's
6: don't,
3: for the future.
6: Don't go back to work for a while,
3: Yep.
4: Oh, well.
3: Which vertebrae, where were they? Like mid-back, was it?
6: Nah, lower back.
3: Lower back. Oh, that's not good.
4: Nah,
3: okay.
4: Nah.
3: Good luck with that, Justin. Thank you.
4: No, that's not
3: fun. That's rough. No. Danielle's in Atwell. Have you been doing some diagnosing, have you?
7: Yes, I actually did a correct diagnosis.
3: Oh, hello.
7: The story is...

0: So
1: is that a
0: she
1: fact?
0: Actually got him checked out and it was confirmed correct. So, yeah.
2: I love is that, that the mum never jumped to that conclusion, even though she herself is colourblind. Because maybe he was getting them right. She just didn't know because she's colourblind.
1: That's so true. I was thinking
0: the blind
1: same.
0: Leading the blind.
2: Really, yeah, it was. That's amazing. Good on you for saving the day, Danielle, from another country. That's quite impressive, isn't it? Nathan, Nat and Sean. Nova. Today. Fitzy, Whipper and Kate are sending two lucky winners to see one of the biggest artists in the world. In one of the most incredible places on Earth. Make sure it's you. My name is Benson Boone. Benson Boone, live in Japan. Benson Boone is bringing his Wanted Man tour to Australia this November. Tickets on sale now. For details, head to frontiertouring.com. 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
1: Gold Logie winner, Sam Payne. And he started laughing about it already. His show, Sam Payne Tonight, returns on Monday. We can't wait on Channel 10 at the sexy time of 8:40. Sam Payne, good morning.
2: Good morning, Nat, Sean.
3: Hey, Sam. How are you, buddy?
2: I'm well, mate. I haven't seen you since grand final day.
1: Yeah, where did you see him on grand final day, Pangy?
2: Well, you know, he was. I don't want to say overexposed, that, but there was function after function, envelope full of cash after envelope full of cash. Then he was on the field. Then I thought you might slip out there for about just coming off the bench as a sub or something, just 5 or 10 minutes out there. You were busy.
3: I'm that type of guy who would try to do that.
1: Exactly. Sure. Yeah, he would have given it a shot. Pangy, he told us that he repeatedly saw you in the toilets.
2: Nat, it wasn't the Logies. It was just the...
3: It was synchronising bladders. That's what I was getting at there.
2: Yeah, Pangy. I know. That happens. I can't drink as much beer as I used to.
1: Yeah.
2: Does that happen? It's just too much liquid.
3: Yeah, you know, for me, during the game, I felt it was the right time to go to the toilet when the play had started, because there was a lot of lines, obviously, men's and women's toilets during any breaks, and it happened to be that I saw Sam there. We're having a few discussions over a collective we.
1: I'd say collective we.
2: No, we didn't cross swords. Relax, everyone.
3: We did it. Hey, Sam, it was nice to meet your sister. Sam took his sister as his partner to the event.
1: Was it his sister or his sister?
3: And she seemed very excited about the footy.
2: She was very excited. Every now and then, you have a reminder of, like, you know, this is a wonderful world we live in, where you get invited to that function, which is a pretty fancy affair. And I was very lucky to be invited. Then I thought I'd take my sister. And I did tell her that in the lead, I said, if I get tickets, would you like to come? And she said, yeah. I said, listen, they're not going to be great seats, but, if I get them.
3: Yeah.
2: And then so she was very surprised when the first people we met were, like, Chris Judd and Max Gorn. And she was thrilled to meet Sean.
1: Everyone is. Yeah. Everyone is.
2: Sean, I liked when Sean asked her, do you want a selfie? And she said, no, I'll be fine, thanks.
3: I did the same to Curtis Stone. He wouldn't buy either, mate.
1: Yeah.
2: What about... Curtis Stone, that's right. I forgot Curtis Stone was there. Ah, yes. We are really men of the people.
3: Hey, Sam, you've got a lot of shows that you are a part of during the year that we see you on TV. Do you have an off-season? Do you have a break, or is it just like a Christmas time situation?
2: Well, I don't know if you noticed. I did have 6 weeks off in the middle of the year. I had a break then. No, Front Bar and Having Pay Attention, somehow Nat still seemed to go on without me. That was amazing. And then I have just have a normal break in the summer are you just asking me when do you have holidays?
1: Pretty much, honestly, is this your question, Sean?
2: You've had all night to get ready for this.
3: Mate, hold on a second. I see you at the front bar, you've never invited me on, even though I was a trophy bearer the other day. That was okay.
1: Yeah, what is it? What
3: and you
1: it
3: got
1: mean?
3: Aaron Sanderlands in.
1: Yeah.
2: Yes.
3: And of course, have you been paying attention, amongst others, in tonight's show, Sam Payne Tonight? That's a fair bit. I was just wondering, do you ever have a break? And you just told me.
2: I'm glad there was a question at the end of all those words, Sean.
1: Otherwise, there isn't always, so well done.
2: No, I know. No, it's good. You've got a break coming up, haven't you?
1: Oh, just came off one.
2: Did you?
1: Hey, Pangy, let's talk about your show, Sam Payne Tonight. Now that you are, 3 seasons in, which nobody saw coming, last season you got some pretty good guests. The guest, like, the standard notching up each year, or are you now down to, like, Dancing with the Stars style, scraping the barrel? What's going on?
2: That won't happen than that. You know me well enough. I'd rather just sit there and just look at the camera for 7 minutes and then go to a break before doing that. But last year was great. We had Russell Crowe and Rosie O'Donnell and Priscilla Presley and
3: Unreal.
2: 5 Seconds of Summer. But it's just kind of it evolves. And I know it's funny. We say 3 seasons, and it's like it's actually because the seasons are only 8. They're 8 eps each. So it's show 17. It's a pretty young show. Like, those other shows we mentioned have been going for 10 years and they're well-oiled machines. So, we're trying to get there, and, season 2 was better than season 1, and I hope season 3 is just as much fun.
3: Oh, so who are we looking forward to seeing?
2: Well, I can tell you, me and Kitty Flanagan, yep. I have a guest announcer every week, yes. So me and Kitty are come along and, you know, we'll navigate you through that hour on Monday, and then there's different people popping in. And but yeah, we're kind of trying
1: names.
2: To
1: names. Yeah, no, it's just a mystery about you.
2: A little bit of mystery, because I just I don't want to, you know, like, it's not the Graham Norton show, Nat. Do you know what I mean? It's not like four of the biggest names in the world every week. It's like me and my team's, you know, comedic take on the week. So yeah,
3: I like it.
2: Hopefully that's enough.
1: Nobody said yes, eh?
2: Jeez, you're not even passive aggressive this morning. That is just aggressive.
3: Full aggressive.
2: Just aggressive. Full pit bull mode. This is extraordinary.
3: I was watching Fox Sport the other day, and I saw Kitty Flanagan playing golf on one of the stations, and yep. I was like, this is pretty cool. You are such a slashy.
1: Yeah.
3: You're such a slashy. Now I'm watching you on a golfing show.
1: Yeah. When that's a crossover you're looking for, isn't it?
3: Yeah, absolutely. Have you got some kind of crossover in that space? Am I looking to see you on Fox Sports at some stage?
2: No, that won't be happening. I think they're fine without me. But I play golf with Kitty. She's good. She's
3: unreal.
2: Great. It's a wonderful way to spend I was going to say 4 hours, but the amount of balls we lose together, it's about 6 hours. But she's just the best. I'm very, very, she's obviously funny, but, you know, to call her a friend is even better.
3: That's cool.
1: Oh, you're mellowing in your old age, Sam.
2: No, I'm just running out of things to say, man. Do you know what I mean? I've decided sincerity is the way to go.
1: Oh,
2: I'm trying something new.
1: This is just shocking. I don't know what to think about it. All right, well.
3: Well, you're awesome. We love you.
1: Yep. Sam Pang tonight returns on Monday, 8:40 on Channel 10. The wonderful Sam Pang. New chair or anything to look forward to set-wise? What have we got? New desk? We've polished it up? What?
2: Yeah, I'm doing the show in a tennis chair. Like, I'm up high for this one. It's going to be good luck with the cameraman.
1: That's a twist we never saw coming. It's always a pleasure. Thank you, Sam. Yeah.
3: Thanks a lot,
2: good
3: Sam.
2: To see you.
3: Thanks.
2: Thank you.
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1: But yesterday, and 132410, or text us on the text line, Susan, that number is
2: 0457611069.
1: Did you get powder finger tickets?
2: Oh, I thought you were going to play the thing. I need to do that slower.
1: Oh, sorry.
2: If you're not going to play the dingle.
1: I can play the dingle. I just, you know.
3: The dingle.
0: 0457611069.
1: Did you get powder finger tickets? Or were you in the queue yesterday? Did you miss out? We don't have any to give away, but I just want to know your experience.
2: I didn't know they put on extra shows yesterday.
3: Yeah.
2: Someone told me that.
3: So two more. So they were playing September 3 and 4, which is a Friday and Saturday. I love that they're playing Friday and Saturday nights, by the way.
1: Yep, they're playing two Fridays and Saturdays. Then they added the Monday and Wednesday shows.
3: In between, so it's a pretty heavy schedule to start their tour. They're playing two nights in a row, then a day off, then Monday the 6th, then a day off, then Wednesday the 8th, then a day off, and then Friday and Saturday the 10th and 11th of September. Six shows in Brisbane, which is obviously more than anywhere else. So that's 24 shows now nationally. I think they've added a couple elsewhere as well.
1: Yeah, in Sydney and Melbourne.
3: That's big news.
2: Do they start in Brisbane?
3: Yes.
1: So it was artist pre-sale yesterday, 10 a.m. Brizzy time. They went on sale. I jumped in the queue. I got it at 9:45.
3: So did you have to be a Powderfinger fan club member?
1: Yes, yep. And they sent you the email with the link. You clicked on that. 9:45, I was in the waiting room. I think some people, or I went wrong, were in the waiting room from way earlier than that.
3: Oh, but can't you do that?
1: Yeah, well, you can't get through until it opens, but I think it takes... So when I went through, I was 3,000th in queue by the time 10 a.m. rolled around.
3: And did you get tickets?
1: No. So I sat there, I was 3,000 in queue, took me about 5-6 minutes, got through. Then it said there were some seats available.
3: Seats?
1: Yeah, so they had the middle section, which was all standing, and then there was like the side and the back, which was all seats. I was clicking on seats, I was clicking on everything I could, and as I click on the seat, it would disappear. Someone had taken it.
3: Really? So just to double it out, or back around to that, you're saying seats at the front, then there was standing on what would be the arena.
1: Mm-hmm.
3: But
1: around the sides?
3: Around the sides they were sitting. So does that mean that they're using... that main arena is what that suggests to me. That, you know, the main arena, which they're redeveloping at the moment, aren't they?
2: I thought they were, but I don't know.
1: It was like mosh pit at the front, then standing GA at the back, and then all
3: and
1: around
3: then
1: the side. And bowl. And all around the bowl was seating.
2: How many does it hold? Does anyone know?
3: Well, the new one's going to hold... Well, they're saying 20,000, but that's just the seating. But I don't know whether that's finished in time. So I might have to get online and have a look and see at the exact, you know. But it must be that main RNA arena.
2: Where they have the car shows and the cow
3: shows. And the fireworks and blah, blah, blah, blah.
1: Yeah, so I've got a photo of it. So that's a bit...
3: Give us a squeeze of
1: that. Yeah, so there's the stage. You'll see the stage.
2: Thank you. Passing.
1: And then they're all the great areas, all sections that are gone there. But isn't it funny when you get on I haven't queued up for like a concert band like that in a while. Your brain goes to mush when you get through. You're like waiting. You get through, then you panic.
2: Yeah.
1: And it's like, oh, I need to get this. And then you're trying to click seats and they're disappearing and you're getting your card ready and you're just freaking out.
2: Okay. I spoke to someone who was lining up doing that. And at the same time, they said that the new shows opened and they just popped over to that somehow and they were 300th in line and then they got tickets.
3: Yeah, so what I'm looking at there is not the main arena. I'm looking at temporary stands, sort of more of a square formation on the sides and then at the back of the of that, you know, the mosh/seating area. So I don't know where that's going to be.
2: Maybe where the rides are. What's that usually?
3: I'm thinking down there.
1: Oh, you're going to be down there. Because you're going to put the big top tent in.
3: Yeah,
1: so
3: I'm thinking it's in that big sort of what would be just that big empty space where the sideshow alley and all that sort of area down the bottom there is actually.
1: That's true. Because Bridge to Brisbane had a big tent thing set up under there when you went under. And it was massive.
2: What's that for?
1: Bridge to Brisbane.
2: Oh, right, the running race.
1: Yeah, the running race. So okay, that's where it finished. So it could be there for sure.
2: Surely, like, so you're friends with JC. Can you just get us a couple of tickets? Or is that like really bad friendship to ask him for tickets?
3: He's been off the grid for a few weeks. He liked a photo I put on Instagram yesterday, which I posted a month ago. So I think he's back on socials, which is good news. And he did reply to a lunch thing we had a couple of days ago. I wrote on a WhatsApp group. I said, JC, you've been a bit quiet, mate. You got something on. And eventually someone wrote back, I think he's thinking about doing some karaoke at the Kedron Wavell Services Club or something. And everyone's joking about that. And then he eventually wrote, been a bit busy, lad. Sorry, whatever it was.
4: Yeah.
3: So he's back on deck.
2: Okay.
3: Yeah. So I think it's more comfortable if I can ask him that sort of question now.
1: Get us all on.
3: And also, how many people? What's the capacity for one of these concerts so we can see how many Brisbane people are going to get the chance to go see them?
1: And then tomorrow at 11 a.m. there's the Live Nation pre-sale. Then Monday is when the general public tickets go on sale.
3: So Live Nation pre-sale would be you have to join Live Nation?
1: Correct, yep.
3: Right.
1: Yeah. Hmm. They're going nuts. Like, everyone's going nuts for them. But
3: yeah.
1: Yeah.
3: It's going to be – it's T-Swizzle level it is. Ticket demand.
1: Mm. Yeah.
2: I'd be so excited if I was them. Like, I really want to speak to JC and go, how are you feeling? Like, are you nervous, excited?
3: We'll get him. I'll work him over.
2: Yeah.
1: How's band practice going?
2: Yeah, exactly.
3: I'll milk some cows.
1: Yeah, look good.
3: Yeah.
1: Look.
0: Nick Lutzy and Susie O'Neill on Nova.

0: Dudsy and Susie O'Neill.
1: New Zealand, guys.
2: Over the ditch.
1: I'll tell you when to look at that thing.
2: Okay. Over the ditch.
1: So, over the ditch. There's a New Zealand bank called Kiwi Bank, which has gone viral internationally. Oh. Now, Kiwi Bank has a mascot, which is a cartoon sheep called Buck. Right? Now, you can follow up and look at your sheets. That's the photo of Buck, the mascot.
3: Cute.
1: Cute sheep, you say?
2: I feel like I've seen Buck somewhere.
1: It's a female sheep. It's got like green long hair. She's got like green long hair.
2: How do you know it's female?
1: Well, so they've got an ad, right? So this is how the ad goes. This is basically, it's an ad saying that Buck went on a big trip overseas, but it was made easy with a good local bank.
3: Thank you.
4: Being my own shepherd was harder than it looks. Then I found somewhere that saw things differently. I arrived alone, but I never would have made it here on my own. I just needed a bank that's bucking the system too. Bank Kiwi.
1: Right? So yep. that goes viral. Then people started, like New Zealanders, started going on Twitter and commenting, geez, Buck's pretty hot. Buck's attractive.
3: Are these New Zealand people?
1: Yeah, these New Zealand people, right?
3: So then the night sounds like Australian people giving shit to New Zealanders. Is what it sounds
1: well, then it
3: like.
1: Gets picked up on international talk show John Oliver in the UK, right? And so this is what happened. This is on John Oliver's show.
5: About a month after it launched, one user on Twitter posted, and I quote, "I want to f*** the Kiwi Bank ship." A post that quickly gained steam after another user reposted it and said, "Years of effort to convince the world New Zealanders don't want to f*** sheep has gone down the drain in one tweet."
1: So people all started jumping on, and then it just became everyone wanted to buck. And then the bank was so disgusted by it, the Kiwi Bank, they got lawyers involved.
2: Yeah.
1: They started trying to remove all these comments from the algorithm, which just fueled it even more.
3: Look, I'm not saying I'm attracted to, is it Buck?
1: Yeah, Buck.
3: Buck,
1: yeah.
3: Buck the sheep. But the ads are certainly making her sound a bit sassy.
1: Yes.
3: And so she, I can get why
1: she wiggles her butt when she walks and stuff like that.
3: They're making her a sophisticated sort of hot sort of, you know.
1: Yeah.
3: Thing.
2: Why has she got green wool?
1: I don't know why it's green.
3: I don't know.
1: Yeah, I don't know why it's green. Right, okay. But anyway, so then they're trying to remove all these ads, okay? And it got so far that New Zealand radio started talking about it, and this is a caller on New Zealand radio.
6: I did talk to someone in the furry community, and they did say, look, this is an attractive sheep. She does have what some have referred to as come hither eyes, and particularly in the moment in the ad where she gets a haircut. This is what's really got people going. A lot of people online are saying, if you didn't want people to say your sheep is so sexy, you shouldn't have made such a sexy sheep.
1: So they played that on the John Oliver show, but that was a grab from New Zealand radio.
2: Come hither eyes? So I'm looking at the photo now. Would you describe them, Mutsy, as come hither eyes?
3: I don't know whether you can do that, just like do this to a sheep, because you couldn't do it to a human, obviously.
2: Yes. Actually, yes.
3: No, we're sexualizing. Yeah, you can't do that, and we just want to clarify that, but we also want to clarify it's a sheep.
2: Yes.
3: So
2: oh, yes,
3: maybe
2: yes.
3: It's a different genre to, you know, saying, you know, will you dress her up, you know, what do you expect? Which we're not saying.
1: No.
3: But it's a sheep, so I don't know, maybe you can say it because it's a sheep.
1: It feels like it.
3: You know what I'm saying?
2: I know exactly what you're saying now. I feel totally uncomfortable.
3: Phoebe, the makeup
2: with this
3: artist, is incredibly uncomfortable now, and I'm using her as my benchmark here.
1: Supposedly the green colour is because Kiwi Bank is green. That's their colour. That's why her hair is green.
3: I'll say that Buck is cute.
1: Buck is cute. Buck's got some swagger about her too. When you actually look at the ad.
2: I don't want to buck the sheep.
1: Sorry. What? Come on, Sue. Can you say it a bit louder into the mic? Hi, I'm Susan O'Neill.
0: Nick, Lutzy and Susie O'Neill. 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

0: Bugsy and Susie O'Neill.
1: Yeah, we've got one of our techs in the studio, one of our other people we work with named Ryan.
2: One of our finest.
3: Mm. Hello. How is
2: in
3: everyone?
2: In fact, he was just inducted into the Technical Australian Hall of Fame, and we should congratulate you.
3: Yeah,
2: for
3: well
2: that.
3: Done, mate. Thank you.
2: Before
3: well
2: Luke McHugh, who's been our technical director for 480 years, Ryan actually superseded what he got in there. So this guy's the best in the business. But more importantly,
1: yes,
2: tell us your exciting news recently.
3: I am a POM. And
2: no, that is not the exciting news.
1: Get out of here.
2: That you're a POM. More importantly, you've just become
3: an Australian citizen.
2: Oh, fantastic stuff. Well done.
4: Can you keep your POMy thing as well?
3: You have to give it up.
4: We can do both.
3: I can have dual citizenship.
2: Can you do that, can you?
4: Oh, wait, it's a new thing.
1: So your citizenship test is this weekend?
3: Yeah.
1: Oh, so you're not actually a citizen.
3: I will be a citizen, yeah.
1: If you pass.
2: If you pass the test.
4: Oh, you haven't done the test yet?
3: Yeah.
2: Okay. So technically you're not Australian at this point.
3: I'm hoping to be.
2: Okay.
1: So he's been here for 5 years. So what we thought we could do, an up-and-coming Australian citizen with one of the greatest Australian citizens of all time, Susie O'Neill.
2: Yeah, that's a good point.
1: We thought we could play
5: Nick, Lutzi and Susie O'Neill's Beat the POM.
2: Who did that voice?
1: Is that Tony?
2: No, I think Tony from management.
1: I think it was.
2: The Sydney Illuminati did a voiceover.
4: Is this the type of questions that the POM will get this weekend? Do you know? Does anyone know? Is this what we're doing?
3: I assume so.
2: This is
3: good practice.
4: Yeah, so I'm testing if I could be an Australian, kind of, basically.
2: I'm not sure all these questions came directly off a previous test, maybe, but it's certainly in the wheelhouse of the questions you would have to be asked to become an Australian citizen. So we've got five questions here. You've both got a sheet of paper in front of you. So when I ask a question, you'll write down your answer and then you'll reveal at the same time. And, and the winner gets nothing.
1: Eternal glory.
2: Other than pride and obviously
3: citizenship. Confidence
2: for your citizenship.
1: This is your official citizenship test.
4: And basically, I've got nothing to gain and everything to lose.
2: You've got everything to lose here. One of our great Australians, you've got everything to lose.
1: Okay,
2: question number one. Oh, I like that. When did the first fleet arrive in Australia? What year? Okay, wait for it. And hang on, that's a late change by Susan.
1: Jeez.
2: What are you looking at Phoebe
1: Susan's
2: for?
1: Looking at Phoebe,
2: she's
1: our makeup artist.
2: Phoebe, the makeup artist.
1: Who's doing the masked swimmer makeup today?
2: Okay, and hurry up. It's a short game. What are you doing?
3: Is this the first ship or the first fleet of convicts?
2: When did the first fleet arrive in Australia?
4: First fleet.
2: Don't shoot the messenger. Let's hurry up through it. Four questions. Just reveal your answers. Susan says, oh, my God, 1777. Ryan says 1788. Ryan is correct, 1788.
4: What?
1: First blood.
3: 1-0 up.
2: 1-0 up, Ryan.
4: Okay.
2: Don't you be blaming anyone else for your...
4: I'm blaming myself.
2: Oh, I thought you were blaming Phoebe.
4: No, of course not. Why would I blame...
2: I don't know why you
4: would. Why would I blame Phoebe, the makeup lady?
2: Question number two. In the Australian song Waltzing Matilda, where does the swagman shove the jumbuck?
1: Question. Shove that jumbuck. Okay. Susie needs this.
2: Okay. Just waiting for Ryan to complete his answer. Reveal your answers. Susan says in his dilly bag. Ryan says in his tucker bag. The answer is tucker bag.
1: No.
2: Ryan, what's
4: the dilly bag?
2: No, that's what. Maybe there's a different version, but shoves that shoving bag. Then his tucker bag.
4: Oh, tucker bag.
1: Could be either, really.
2: What's a dilly bag?
1: I don't know.
2: I know what her dilly bag is. She takes it on holidays with her.
4: What is it?
2: It's hard to get through airport security.
4: What's in it?
2: Madam, remove the batteries. Question number three.
1: Why is it so big?
2: How many times was Alfred Deakin the Prime Minister of Australia? How many times was Alfred Deakin the Prime Minister of Australia?
4: I think I know this because my... I think I know this.
2: Okay. Okay, both finalised. Reveal your answers. Susan says twice. Ryan says three times. The answer is three times.
1: What?
2: 1903, 1905 and 1909.
1: Wow.
4: Should I leave the country if I don't get any right?
1: Possibly.
2: No.
4: Go over to England?
1: Give your gold medals back and leave.
2: You get a wild card because of what you've done for the country. Question number four. What Brisbane suburb means gully of leeches in the Yuggera and Turrbal languages? What Brisbane suburb means gully of leeches in the Yuggera and Turrbal languages?
1: These are tough questions.
4: These questions are ridiculous, can I say? Is this what people have to do to become Australian?
2: We'll have to ask back of house whether these were the actual tests.
1: Is this what you've been studying, Ryan?
3: Really? I can't say I've seen this question, but I actually know this one. My wife works there.
2: Oh. Susan says Fortitude Valley. Ryan says Indooroopilly. It is Indooroopilly.
1: Stop it.
2: 4-0. Are you cheating? Is this a G up?
1: No, no, no.
4: I live there.
1: Yeah, you do.
2: Hey, paparazzi. Careful.
4: Sorry.
1: It's one of the many suburbs you hail from.
2: And let's just do question five for the hell of it. What is the name of Australia's national disc golf team? Surely nobody knows this. What is the name
1: of frisbee golf?
2: Australia's national disc golf team. Like frisbee golf. Yeah.
3: I know this as well.
1: How do you know this?
3: They've got a course in Strathbine, and they had a poster.
4: Who even are you?
1: You know more Aussie stuff than we do.
3: Mystery.
2: What a wonderful potential Australian.
1: Were the first three questions, Ryan, something you'd studied for on the test, though? They seem...
3: You get a lot of Prime Minister questions.
1: Right.
3: And not so much the Tucker bag. I just know that because of the song.
1: I don't know how you know that.
2: Susan says the flying dillies. Too soon for that one. Probably now I think about it. And Ryan says the sugar gliders, which is correct. 5-0.
3: Thank you.
2: 5-0. Well, in my books, welcome to the country.
4: Wow. Yeah, what was the fun in that?
2: It was probably more fun if you got a couple rides.
6: Ryan's had a good time. He's confident.
0: Nick, Lutzi and Susie O'Neill.

0: and Susie O'Neill.
1: So, yes, I was away yesterday.
2: Mm.
1: An interesting trip I was on yesterday.
2: Yeah.
1: So we're headed down south, had to fly into Newcastle because my wife and I, Morgan, are trying for another child again, for baby number two.
2: And can you only get the babies in Newcastle?
3: That is the obvious question.
2: Why Newcastle?
1: Okay, so my story, like you guys probably don't know, but it's a full IVF story. Mm-hmm. So initially, going back a while ago, another radio show I was on, we were raising awareness for men's fertility, and I got my swimmers checked on air and found out that I actually had a rare genetic deletion, which is the part from my dad that copies down to me, which is making sperm. Mm-hmm. So it meant that I make little to no sperm at all.
2: Mm-hmm.
1: And we found this out all on air. It all sort of played out publicly from where I was.
2: Wow.
1: And it was kind of this big story. And basically, an average bloke is meant to make 15 million swimmers, right, in mm-hmm. a sample. And right. I was making like 3.
3: Oh, geez. Not, low numbers.
1: Not million or thousand, like 0.3.
3: 3.
2: Could you still do the same thing? You know what I'm saying? What time is it? I've got so many questions.
1: Yeah, Say ask 21. Away. There's, ask away. Nothing's off limits. Like, you could still do it.
2: It still works.
1: It still works, but I was just, sometimes I'd make none, and sometimes I'd make 3 or 5 or whatever it may be. So essentially I had to then go and freeze a bunch because...
3: Oh, so they're in Newcastle.
1: Correct. So my...
3: that makes sense. Now I understand. Yeah, yeah. Like, I thought you'd go to the Johns Institute where you just either Daniel, Matt or Mark, what's it, Andrew, Matthew or Daniel Johns fathers the children of every child.
1: Or Silver Chair.
3: Daniel Johns.
1: So I had to freeze a bunch of swimmers. It was this whole process because sometimes I'd make none, sometimes I'd make, 8 or 7 or whatever it was. Mm. And then my wife got tested. Turns out she had an issue as well with sort of her imbalanced chromosomes. So we both had to do this big IVF thing.
2: Mm-hmm.
1: And then, it was a lengthy IVF process. It was all playing out sort of publicly. And from that IVF process, we then got 6 embryos.
2: That's the sperm and the egg joined together.
1: Correct. And mm-hmm. it's a 2-week-old baby, essentially, that embryo.
2: Okay.
1: So this was all down south when we were in Newcastle.
2: Mm-hmm.
1: Then the embryos, they essentially put the embryo into the female,
2: mm-hmm.
1: and that if it takes is a 2-week-old baby. Okay. Mm. So,
3: right.
1: So our first embryo failed. Our second embryo is our daughter Flo mm-hmm. that we've got now. And so we did that 1.5 years ago, whatever it was, 2 years ago. And then now we're looking at going again. But because our embryos are frozen in Newcastle and my sperm is in Newcastle,
3: can't be transported.
1: It can, but it's expensive, firstly. But secondly, we just felt it was bad juju having them transport on the highway.
3: Yeah.
1: Like, what if the truck crashed and you've got your 5 embryos in there?
3: Oh,
1: you know what I mean?
2: Precious goods. Yes.
1: Yeah,
2: what are you thinking?
1: There's a lot in there.
3: Well,
2: Yeah.
3: It'd be a horrible scene if the truck crashed and you were walking by. And I'm just saying.
1: You'd be covered.
2: And the 5 minuscule embryos are gone.
3: Yeah, I'm doing it.
2: Splattered on the road.
3: Splatter. Just whatever. Okay. So you wanted to say
1: we want to keep them there.
3: In the lab.
1: Yeah, it worked down there. So obviously one didn't, but the other one that did, which is our daughter, we just felt like it was just leave them down there, keep it there. They know us there. We'll do it.
2: They're Overcastrians.
1: Yes.
2: They don't want to be Queenslanders. Yeah. We get it.
1: Well, that's the worst thing is technically my daughter was born in New South Wales, which I absolutely hate.
3: Technically.
1: Well, she was. We had our daughter down in New South Wales, right?
3: So if the new one, and hope it does all work out for you, that would be, I'm trying to get my head around, conceived kind of in New South Wales.
1: So this was the weirdest thing, right?
3: Yeah.
1: So yesterday we flew to Newcastle to go into an appointment. So I sat there to watch the scientist gives the embryo to the fertility doctor.
2: Mm.
1: You literally see it on a screen because she's got the ultrasound on her belly. And you can see everything. They pull up the embryo and they put the embryo in and you see it literally go into her and goes in. And he goes, all right, you find out if you're pregnant in 10 days.
3: Oh, really? Is that quick?
1: That's what we were doing yesterday because the embryo is already a 2-week-old baby. So yesterday we literally went in there. It takes 20 minutes to watch the embryo go in. And the other strange thing is you're legally in this country not allowed to know the gender of your embryos because genetic selection, all that sort of stuff.
3: Really?
1: But the scientists do know. So the scientists, they'll have a barcode. Here's this embryo you're getting, 249, whatever, and they give it to you. So they know, the sex of that embryo, but you don't, and you don't find out, and they just sort of put it in.
3: All right.
1: Which is also strange because we've also got one daughter, but you can't select either have another daughter or a son.
3: So in theory, you could select the sex of the embryo.
1: In theory, we could say, hey, we want to have another daughter or we want to have a son. Could you do that?
3: That's interesting.
1: But it's legal in the States, but it's illegal in Australia.
3: Huh.
2: Hasn't technology changed a lot? I'm just trying to think when the first, like when I was younger in primary school, I reckon, you know, they used to talk about the first test tube baby. I'm just Googling it. There was a lady, I want to say her, from memory, her name was Fiona. I don't know why. But who was the first test tube baby in Australia? Remember? There was a.
3: I remember the sheep. That was cloning though, wasn't it?
2: Oh, that was cloning the sheep. Yeah, I do remember that too.
3: What you're talking about, yeah.
1: But they also used to make twins a lot, Suze, because if you had multiple embryos, they would just put a couple into the lady and hope they stick. And then if two would, they'd have twins or triplets or whatever it may be. So technology's advanced a lot more from there.
2: I think her name was Candace. I think her name was Candace Reed, and she was born in 1980.
3: Candace Reed.
2: It was the first test tube baby.
3: Really?
2: Anyway, how times have changed.
1: I know. It's crazy, the technology. Stuck on. Like, but also being able to see the minuscule embryo, which is a child, in this, like, screen and then watching them put it up and then it goes into your wife and, like, the whole operation of making a baby is meant to be this, you know, lovemaking and all this stuff. And then for us it was just sitting in a lab watching someone put the embryo in and then leaving and just waiting 10 days.
2: Yeah.
1: It's very strange.
2: Okay. I've got a lot of questions. Yeah. I don't know if we've got time for it now.
1: Ask away.
2: Do you not do anything as well? Because my
3: he's done very little at this point.
1: Yeah, the man already does little. I've done less than little.
2: Don't you do something?
3: Speak for yourself, mate. I'm a very active lover.
2: You don't.
3: Go, I want more questions here.
2: No, I can't. I can't ask it.
1: Oh well, go.
3: Well, for some reason.
2: Well, no. For some reason, I thought the man pleasured themselves.

0: 5 NRL grand final. Yeah, it was Reece Walsh in his early glory.
1: I actually have a funny story around this.
0: Yeah.
1: This is that exact thing.
2: What?
1: Okay, my daughter worked in one of these day surgeries that did this, and she was working on the desk as a receptionist.
2: Yeah.
1: Okay? And she gave the guy the cup to go to do whatever he had to do.
0: Yes.
2: But pleasure himself.
1: But he was meant to go to a different level of the building and be gone and go to the nurses and the doctors and the medical staff.
2: No.
1: He went to the...
2: He went into accounts.
1: He went to the... Worse, he went to the toilet in the waiting area. He came back to my daughter Alex with his sample and handed it over to her at the reception desk. And she said, No, I don't take that. I don't touch that. So can you please take that to the other level?
0: It's incredibly intimidating too, because normally the nurse who's on that gives you that is like a young, attractive nurse, and they give it to you, and then they come back and they weigh your sample in front of you.
1: Well, she did none of that. She has no part of it.
0: they look at all of it and they put your name on it and they hold it up. It's an incredibly strange situation. God. But I did have to do that, which made these embryos.
1: Okay.
0: So now the embryos are already made, so I didn't have to do that now.
1: Okay.
0: You know what I mean?
1: I think we've exhausted the topic and I need to go to the embryos.
0: Okay. So
2: anyway. Well, good luck.
0: We find out in 10 days. 10 days if we're pregnant with baby number two.
1: That's
0: so
1: next Friday, it'll be, Saturday.
0: It'll be the Monday. Yeah, yeah, coming up.
1: Monday, okay.
0: Yes.
1: Well, keep us
0: in. I'll keep you in the loop.
3: Luxie and Susie O'Neill on Nova.
2: All right, I think we're ready.
3: There are concerts.

0: This is Benson Boone.
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15: A beautiful noise. The new Diamond musical arrives at the Sydney Lyric this November. Is the uplifting true story of how a kid from Brooklyn became a show-stopping rock icon. 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

0: Lutzy and Susie O'Neill.
1: I don't know what your status is on lining up for food, but I'm really not into it. Actually, I'm not into lining up for anything. But yesterday, I've got no patience.
2: I can't agree with you.
1: I've got no patience. So I had a really I did the Brisbane Writers Festival last night with Lisa Wilkinson at the Powerhouse, and afterwards Cliff and I went to dinner, which was nice because after, you know, I think I'll talk about this a bit. Once you've been married for 100 million years, we don't make the effort to go out on dates much anymore.
2: Yeah.
1: So we're kind of already dressed, which is usually the limiting factor for us.
2: Can we say where you went or did you pay?
1: Yeah. Not paid.
2: I don't mention that.
3: Yeah, yeah.
1: No, actually,
3: by the sounds of it, she wound up.
1: No. I will say, because actually it's had a reno and it was pretty good. The Crew Bar.
2: Oh, yeah, Crew Bar.
3: Which
2: is
3: good.
2: Crew Bar. I'm really enjoyed what they've done there.
1: It's really nice. I went there and had like just a, and it's good. You can have small bits. We shared a steak and fritz.
2: Oh, yeah.
1: Like a steak and.
3: Yeah, yeah. How good steak fritz?
1: Steak and fritz. Oh. It's so good. Anyway.
2: Food's good there, actually.
1: The food is delicious. And afterwards, Cliff said, oh, I want to get an ice cream on the way back to the car. I was like, okay. You should get an ice cream. But I knew this would happen. And as soon as I walked around the corner, it was that ice cream shop near the Calo.
2: Oh, that's that one's out of control.
1: It's out of control. The lineup.
3: Is it a Messina?
1: I don't know what it's called.
2: I think it is a Messina.
3: Yeah.
1: The lineup.
3: Hot Property Messina.
1: The lineup goes down halfway down the car park
2: for ice cream.
3: Yeah.
1: Ice cream, and I saw the line, and I went to Cliff and I said, "You still want to get your ice cream?"
3: We actually got a queue in this?
1: He said, we're here now.
3: Because the problem is people go in there and they can do taste tests, right? Is that always a machine to do no taste tests?
1: No, it does do
2: taste
1: tests.
2: I've never been there. Yeah. I've seen it.
3: It is good ice cream, to be fair.
2: Good, though?
3: It is nice.
1: I saw they do taste tests because we went to another place the other day because Cliff loves his ice cream.
3: He does.
1: And he asked to test an ice cream and they said, you can't test it.
3: Where was that?
1: I can't remember where that was. I was like, what?
3: Not a fan of that.
1: What?
2: Anyway, no testing.
3: You need to be able to
1: testing,
3: test.
1: They could. You could test there. But anyway, we lined up. It is beautiful ice cream. I didn't want any. out of kind of.
2: Principle.
1: Because I was complaining and, you know, I was a bit then like, well, this has wrecked the night, hasn't it, lining up for this ice cream?
2: What's the flavours? Like, what do you, I mean, why? How's it different from a Baskin Robbins, mate?
3: Oh, it's more like.
2: You know what I mean?
3: Yeah.
2: I went to a place last night called Yomg.
1: Beg your pardon.
3: Sorry?
2: I think that's how you say it, but it looks like it's Y-O-M-G, Yomg.
3: Yomg.
2: I think it's Y, oh my God.
3: Yeah.
2: At Chermside.
1: Yeah.
2: And it was like, there was flavours there, and not even, you know, like, just weird.
3: Experimental flavours.
2: Yogurt, I don't even know what the bloody hell it was.
3: Yeah.
2: And it was a hit.
1: Was it good?
2: Everyone was there.
1: Did you line up?
2: It was like, there's a little bit of a lineup along the just along the counter. Not crazy.
1: Not too bad.
2: Not
3: frozen
2: crazy.
3: Yoga places are massive still for a yo. Have lots of queues for those as
1: and
3: well.
1: Yochi,
3: yep.
2: I think this is one of those sort of deals.
3: Yep.
2: But then yeah, it's like you get your you charge by the weight of your cup.
3: Yes.
1: Oh,
3: yes.
1: That's like Yochi.
3: And they do it at the end, so you start filling it up, and you think, oh, this is all right. And then all of a sudden, you pay $22 for this thing full of Maltesers and all these random things.
2: That's of like sludge. I didn't even know what it was. Like half the stuff.
3: Mm. Yeah.
2: The people were into it.
3: Yeah.
1: I noticed this place had normal flavors, but then on one side had a special. Special board and it had weird flavors. I can't remember anything now. It might be like the Marilyn Monroe.
3: Yes.
1: Or the
2: expensive?
1: I don't know. I think it seemed expensive to me, but, you know, I don't get ice cream a lot. So one scoop was $7.50. I think two scoops was $9.50.
2: My good friend got a cup of it for $4.55.
1: That seems good.
2: Yomg.
3: Yeah.
2: Or however you say it.
3: The yogurty place.
1: Is Macca's still do the 30 cent cones?
3: They're not 30 cents. I don't think they've been 30 cents for a while. Okay. They were 50 cents at one stage.
2: I don't know.
3: Yeah, I don't know where they're at now.
2: I think they do a pretty. I think they still do a pretty cheap soft serve cone.
3: Now I need to.
2: Can
3: know.
2: We confirm that?
3: Yeah. Now I need to find out.
1: Because they, from memory, were pretty good.
2: I'll tell you where they're really good is, and particularly if you can find one. you know,
3: it's 50
2: I love
3: cents. 50 cents.
2: Events,
1: oh,
2: you know, I love cinemas and things like that.
1: Yeah.
2: But you know, if you can get a frozen Coke from McDonald's,
1: yeah,
2: it's like $2.
1: Is it?
2: Yeah, you go to the cinemas, they're going to hit you $9.
1: Okay. Are they really $2 at Macca's?
2: Well, again, I'm paraphrasing
3: these
2: here. This isn't an ad.
3: Yeah,
2: just paraphrasing.
3: Yeah.
2: And I think they let you take them into the cinemas. So.
3: Yeah. No, who's going to stop you there? The casual employee who's like,
1: yeah.
3: And they've barely got any staff on them. So
1: I think that when I walk bring stuff into the cinema now. And back in the day, you had to really hide it. It was a big deal to get it through. Now, kind of just walk with it.
3: People take anything in there now. I've seen people have sushi. I saw someone once in a cinema in the set up a full cheese platter in the seat in between them. Whipped it out, their full own. Cheese, yep, quince paste, their own.
2: What, in gold class?
3: No, not in gold class, just, in cattle class.
2: You're having a picnic.
1: Yeah, it would smell if they had, like, cheese there.
3: Yep, people eat all sorts of things that smell in there.
1: Oh, that's...
3: Curries, burritos.
2: Yeah, I've done that. I've taken GYG in the cinema.
3: Yeah.
1: I've taken things in my coffee cup. Yeah. That aren't coffee.
2: Well, that ain't
3: so. You naughty thing. What did you take in?
2: What did you take in? Weed.
0: Nick Lutze and Susie O'Neill on Nova. Coming up this afternoon with Fitzy, Whipper and Kate.
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0: This is Jace, Lauren and Clint on Nova.
11: You are listening to Nova. It is Jace, Lauren and Clint. Lauren joining us from New York City this morning.
12: Yeah, I'm a little tired today, not going to lie. Wedding of the year. Last night.
11: Congratulations. Andy Lee. Andy Lee.
13: Yeah, well done,
12: tied
13: Andy
12: the knot
13: Beck.
12: In the worst kept secret of all time.
11: Did yes. Is Beck taking Andy's last name? Do we know?
12: What is that's a very good question that I didn't ask. They said Mr. and Mrs. Lee, so I'm going to say yes.
11: Yeah, done.
13: Gotcha. I did see a little excerpt on 7 News last night of all the arrivals.
12: Yes. Who was there, Clint?
13: Well, I did see Hugh Jackman was there.
12: Hugh Jackman was there.
13: Yeah.
12: Did not sing The Greatest Showman, which I found quite disappointing. I really thought he could just get up and steal the show.
11: Damn it.
12: Then he did not.
13: As they're walking down the aisle.
12: I was like, want to do a duet, a Hugh? He was like, who are you, go away. No, it was great. I'm thrilled for them. They're two of my very, very close friends. And Andy's obviously a very good friend of the show. And it was just, it was the greatest wedding. It was so much fun.
11: Did Haim do a speech, Hamish?
12: Yeah. Of course. Obviously, like you try and get a microphone off Hamish and Andy.
11: Yeah,
12: like,
11: good point.
12: They're good talkers. And then I felt for everyone else. I'm like, it's a really tough gig when you got Hamish and Andy on the mic.
13: Yeah.
12: Yeah, that is a tough gig. It was so good, though. It's been so fun. And then there's a bit of a recovery at Old Mates Andy's pub that everyone is at.
11: How's everyone looking?
12: Myself away.
11: How's everyone looking morning after?
12: pretty shit house. Some people are looking better than others. Bride and groom are sparkling.
11: Hugh Jackman
12: and there was a few sore heads.
11: Did Hugh tie a big one on or was he on the tees?
12: I don't know. I obviously, because I am very responsible and I'm here working, mm-hmm. Everyone else was on the mimosas and I was on the lemon and ginger teas and so was Hugh and I thought maybe he'll get up and sing today. Maybe I'll get to do a duet with him today.
11: Oh, geez.
13: So there's a bit of an after party happening at Old Mates. Is it sort of like...
12: The Australian pub.
13: Yeah. Smashed a schnitty. Oh, yeah. Good girl.
12: Because it's like full pub food. It's so good.
13: Can I ask a quick question about the wedding itself? Because I'm a bit of a... I'm a softie when it comes to weddings. I get a bit of mosh.
11: Do you watch the bride walk down the aisle or do you watch the groom at the end?
13: I'd do a bit of both.
11: Yeah.
12: I sobbed the whole time.
13: Did you? I cried
12: for the entire ceremony and I cried for the entire dinner.
13: Now, you don't need to describe the dress, but how did Beck look?
12: She looked sensational. She always looks great. She just looked like the perfect bride, to be honest.
11: Was it black tie? Because Andy looks good in a tux.
12: Yeah. How good do men look in tuxedos? All the men in tuxedos were stunning. Yeah,
11: no double denim?
12: No double denim.
13: Right, okay.
12: Maybe
13: Canadian tuxedo.
12: Yeah, the Canadian tuxedo.
13: Don't get that memo mixed up.
12: There was a lot of paparazzi outside Old Mates today and I went in and had a schnitty with gravy and I had this dress that had like bell sleeves on it and I managed to get the bell sleeve from the dress in the gravy and then wiped it all over
13: Good
12: the
13: girl.
12: Front of my dress. And when we left, Paul goes, do you want me to put an umbrella up and cover you so you can get in the car? And I was like,
11: That'd look worse.
12: He was like, just because you're so embarrassing and you're covered in gravy. And I was like, what's wrong with me? What's wrong with me? Everyone looks so nice and I've worn gravy all over my dress.
13: Did they get any snaps? Because I'm going straight to the Daily Mail if they did.
11: Gravy girls, done it again.
12: I just clocked my dress from last night. I wore this baby pink dress and it is black at the bottom of it.
11: Really?
12: I'm like, oh, that needs to go in.
13: Oh, so there's dancing?
12: Dancing.
11: So full sit down afterwards, after the wedding?
12: There was a dinner.
11: Yeah,
12: and then dancing. Yeah, it's just fun. Like, how fun's a wedding when you got all your mates there?
11: Band or DJ?
12: DJ.
13: Yeah, but I mean, that's a minor detail.
12: Well, like band during the dinner and then DJ.
11: You'd remember that.
13: No, I wouldn't.
11: You wouldn't remember if there was a band or a DJ?
12: No, DJ was like a party when everyone was dancing.
11: Nah. Gotcha.
12: DJ.
11: You wouldn't remember a full live band in the room?
13: No.
12: They did ask Clint was when the DJ came. They thought you might have turned up Stannis.
11: Clint Stannis Lake plays didn't Andy Lee's wedding.
12: Yeah, didn't get invited. No.
13: Well.
12: No, congratulations.
11: Good on
12: them. I'm sure they will spill all the details eventually.
13: Well, they are two beautiful people and both of them are friends of the show as well as being friends of ours. So congratulations to the couple.
11: Yeah, they're
13: it's lovely news.
11: Little golden couple, those two.
13: And it looks like a beautiful
12: 12
13: day.
12: 12 years they were together. Yesterday I said 8 years when you asked me. 12 years.
11: 12. Yes, Lou and I were.
12: I mean, he really thought about it, didn't he?
13: Was there some sort of napkin situation? He wrote his email address on a napkin or something?
11: Yeah.
12: Yeah, that's how he asked her out.
13: Yeah.
12: I think giving someone an email address is odd.
11: Yeah, so do I, but it's very Andy.
12: Is it?
11: It's very Andy.
13: Here's my LinkedIn.
11: Yeah, Lou and I were 11
12: People
11: years.
12: People do that. Do you know LinkedIn is like an actual dating site now?
11: Are you serious?
13: Well, it's a bit of a means of, if you've got someone's name, it's a good way of sort of checking them out.
12: But can't you tell? I'm not on LinkedIn because I've never had a grown-up job. But
11: I don't really
12: can't you tell when someone looks at your LinkedIn page?
13: Yeah, you get a notification.
12: So you're like, Clint Stanaway's been watching you online.
11: Oh, Clint really wants me for some job. He's really, really doing.

0: This is Nova. You got Jace, Lauren and Clint.
1: Pack your bags, son. I'm taking you to Bali.
0: Oh, giddy
2: Bali.
0: Up.
2: Bali.
1: Your favourite place on earth. Paradise.
0: You know what?
2: Bali.
0: We used to do it twice a year, and I haven't done it since
1: haven't
0: COVID.
1: You?
0: Oh. No.
1: Hasn't changed, really.
2: What was that, I mean, 8 years ago? Busier.
0: Yeah, plus the kids.
2: How long ago was that? 7 years ago?
0: Oh, I don't know.
1: It was a lifetime
0: ago. It was
1: ago.
0: Like yesterday. Yeah, we used to do it when the kids were a lot younger because they'd be happy to chill at the villa with the nannies, where now I think they'd be like, hey, hey, hey, we're coming to Potato Head too.
1: Wow.
2: Because what are they? What are your kids? Are they tweens?
0: Yeah, like, well, Felix tweens? Is about to turn 13.
2: Yeah, so he's a tween.
0: He's a teenager.
2: It's tween me.
0: He's
2: it's
0: a tween
2: teen
0: now.
2: Crossed with a...
0: toddler.
2: I don't know. What is a tween? What are they called?
0: I would
2: tween?
0: Say 10 to,
2: a teen.
0: 10, 11 and 12, I would say tweens.
1: I think...
2: Oh, 13, yeah, like a mini teen.
1: Yeah. As you're about to graduate into the teens, you're in the tweens.
2: So Hudson's a tween.
0: Yes, yeah.
2: Like an in-between, is that what it means?
0: Yeah, I guess
1: Child. Maybe.
0: Yeah,
1: yeah. And then Archie is a...
0: Liability.
1: He's no. He's
2: well. Jason still calls him a baby, but he's like nearly six or something.
0: He's four.
1: He's a toddler. No.
2: He's as tall as a six-year-old though.
0: He's a child.
1: He's a child.
0: He's a child.
2: He's a child. He's not a toddler. You're not toddling at four.
0: He's 48 months old.
2: Oh, that makes me want to vomit when people go,
1: same.
2: "Oh, my child's 364 months." I'm like, what?
1: Also, funny little 1 month, 2 month, 3 month plates they put next to the baby for the photos.
0: Oh, that's cute!
1: I shan't be doing that.
2: I promise you, your child's going to be doing that.
1: I shan't be doing that.
2: If not you, Eliza will 100% that baby.
1: I've already flagged it with her. We shan't be doing it.
0: Oh yeah, and you know what? It'll be
2: was that in the contract?
0: Yes.
2: I've got one thing I want in this contract: no month plates.
1: No month plates,
0: and it'll be written on a little football next to the baby or something.
2: Do you know
0: what?
2: I'm going to do it just to annoy you with your child.
1: Okay, the reason I'm taking you to Bali is because, and into a villa, beautiful villa, $160,000 property, which over there is, you know, a monstrosity.
0: Yeah.
1: There was a spider, a bit of a spider issue, infestation, and a bloke from Nepal decided he wanted to get rid of said spider, so
2: fair
1: he decided
2: enough.
1: To set it on fire. Let me explain. He lit a piece of paper and tried to burn it off the wall, and in doing so, he burnt down the entire villa. The whole place burnt to the ground.
2: What do you
1: ta-da.
2: Mean?
0: Did he get the spider?
1: Oh, well.
2: Why didn't he just hit it with his shoe like every other
1: exactly.
2: person?
1: Exactly. The spider went down
0: the
1: with the ship.
0: Whole villa.
2: Nah,
0: the whole villa.
2: You know what?
1: Gone.
2: That's psychopathic behaviour, like the kids that used to get the magnifying glass and get the sun and try and set fire to, like, ants and
1: stuff. Oh, no. We did something better.
0: Yeah, you get the can of Lynx. Yeah, the can of Lynx and the lighter.
1: Yeah. And it becomes
0: thrower.
1: A blowtorch.
2: And what did you burn with it?
0: Everything.
2: Pyromaniacs over here. That's not normal.
1: Seriously.
2: To set fire. If there's a spider, to say, oh, I'll get rid of it by setting fire.
0: Yeah, no, we used to do it with...
2: no one's doing that.
0: We used to do it at the wasp's nest.
1: No, you can't do that. They
2: kill
1: wreak
2: you.
1: Revenge.
0: Oh, no. If you get the lynx can right up there in the lighter and then... and just burn
1: and
0: them.
1: What do they do? They say...
2: No,
0: they just make fizzle
2: out.
0: The
2: bees make honey and you
0: no, not the
2: honey.
0: Bees. Wasps. And then remember I had a hoon on mum's curtains? I burnt holes in mum's curtains
2: different.
0: When I was younger.
1: What, deliberately?
2: Oh, yeah, I guess you could.
0: No. Like, I got to... I was...
1: Well, you were darting. Were you darting up?
0: Mum and Dad were at church and I tried one of mum's darts.
3: Mum and Dad was at church.
0: And when
3: I don't reckon it was the first time you've tried it.
0: No, it was.
3: That's not your first rodeo. You set the curtains on fire.
1: Is it worth
2: well,
1: it?
2: Mum and Dad were on church is the best bit of that.
0: And I'm trying mum's dart.
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0: This is Jace, Lauren and Clint. You are listening to Nova.
1: Hey, guys. We're now, less than a month away from my little arrival.
0: The baby.
1: Which is just absolutely flown. It's getting closer, which is just so exciting.
2: I'm in New York, Clint, and you were the talk of the town. I was at a wedding yesterday, and everyone was like, when's Clint's baby due? Is the baby coming soon? What happens if you're over here and Clint has the baby?
0: Everyone was like,
2: there was a lot of questions about the baby.
0: As a mate.
2: That I couldn't answer.
0: As a mate, we were having a chat the other day, and it was really nice to see the excitement in your face. Compared to the look of being terrified the other week when you were putting the pram together, you've just turned this corner.
1: It's a roller coaster.
0: It is. And you know what, Clint? It will continue to be a roller coaster, but you just look so excited the other day.
1: Yeah, I am.
0: From
1: a
0: friend's point of view, it was really cool.
1: I guess there are little moments along the way, like I'm in the building phase at the moment. In fact, it's almost pretty much done, all the assembly and all that sort of stuff of all the...
2: you've been painting things.
1: Oh, yeah. Nesting, they call
2: You're
1: it, don't
2: nesting,
1: they?
2: Yeah.
1: And Loz, there's a lot of things to build, like just a lot of...
0: Air tasker must be exhausting.
2: John Stanaway, you mean? Dad, something else to build.
1: And a lot of cardboard boxes to throw out all the... But can I tell you, there's one person in my home that's a bit thrown by it all.
0: Oh, yes.
1: And that is the dog.
0: Pep.
1: The dog. Oh. Now, dogs are smart little things, aren't they?
2: They're very intuitive dogs.
1: Now, I never really picked... I don't know if my dog's just dumb, but he's never been sort of... intuitive that I've noticed, but I'm starting to notice more and more that he's getting a bit sulky, a bit clingy,
2: because
1: there's a bit of change going on.
0: Yeah.
1: Physical change in terms of what's going on in the spare room.
0: And, well, he's used to seeing an adult
2: because
0: in there.
2: The spare room was his room.
1: His bed's
2: been shunted to the hallway.
0: Yeah. He would share it with adults that are crying after coming out of relationships.
1: Yeah, and the more pet owners I speak to, the more I realise that dogs especially, I don't know about cats, if they're intuitive or not, or they just sit back and just...
0: Cats don't care.
1: Dogs are really intuitive and they get it. And for my dog, he's feeling a bit sad.
2: They are. Clint, you love crying at Instagram. Have you not seen the videos of like pregnant women with the dog that won't leave their side and they put their head on the belly and they just know?
0: You're going to have to have a moment.
1: I am.
0: Where you bring little Clint Jr. home.
1: Well, someone was saying the other day that you, maybe it was Brody, our executive producer, that you should take one of the baby's singlets and with the baby's scent on it.
2: Or blanket or something.
1: Or blanket and sort of...
0: It's what they do with police sniffer dogs when they're searching for someone.
2: There's a full way to make your dog meet your child. There's like it's a whole thing.
0: Yeah.
2: Because the dogs can get a bit jealous too.
1: And they're smart. They're smart things. What about your dog, Lauren?
2: Ted, my sausage dog, was very intuitive. Yeah. I remember when I broke my arm, he did not leave, and I got back from the hospital, and he just did not leave my side the whole time. He was he knew there was something wrong, and he just watched me whole time to make sure I was okay. My other dog is a real brat. She is just moody more than intuitive. I'm away at the moment. When I come home, she'll go and sit in another room for the first 2 hours.
1: Oh, cold shoulder.
0: Yeah.
2: Oh, yeah. Yep. She's really? Like, see, Mum. Yep.
0: I just realised.
2: You left me and I'm leaving you.
0: Brody, our executive producer, is about to have a baby as well. He's got Parsley. Parsley the dog who...
2: What's going to happen to Brody and Parsley's fish and chip nights?
0: I know, because Brody, you normally sit naked on the couch watching TV with Parsley the dog. Is the dog going to be okay when you have a baby?
3: Oh, she's going to be very disrupted because that's our Friday night ritual.
2: Yeah. Do you think you'll still sit on the couch nude and eat fish and chips and drink one from the bottle when you have a baby?
3: I think so. I think that's my right as a parent.
2: Do you know if you're having a boy or a girl? Or we don't know.
3: We don't know. It's a surprise.
2: I think if it's a girl, you can't be doing that. I don't think you can be getting around with your dongle out and holding it, drinking wine from the bottle and then feeding your
0: from the bottle. He'll use his foot on the rocker just to rock the baby because he's holding his fish and chips.
2: Well, he's nude.
0: Yeah.
2: Just don't interrupt Parsley. Parsley wants some of the fish and the sushi.
1: The dong is what got you into the strife in the first place.
2: Yeah, put it away, Dad.
4: Jace, Lauren and Clint.
5: Jace, Lauren and Clint.
4: On Nova.

0: Thanks for joining us. You're listening to Nova. It is Jace, Lauren and Clint with you. I want to take you to Adelaide. Adelaide.
1: Well, what's happening in Adelaide?
0: We've had some cracking trips to Adelaide for Gather Round, haven't we?
1: Yeah, you love Gather Round. I mean, we all love Gather Round, but you really love Gather
0: Round. Yeah, I wasn't a massive fan of Adelaide before that, but they really put it on.
1: But have you done the wineries and stuff? The wineries are beautiful in Adelaide.
0: Yeah. Had a little rendezvous at a winery there.
2: Did you?
1: Mm. With who?
2: Story there.
1: Given that you're happily married.
0: No, this was years ago.
2: What, like a throwdown in the vines?
0: No. There's the Novotel there where it's like about an hour out of town out in the vineyard.
2: I know it.
0: Do you? Have you stayed there?
2: I've stayed there.
1: You might have got the Hawken Suite. Rendezvous at the Novotel in Adelaide.
2: The Hawken Suite. It's gross.
1: Yuck. Who did you have a rendezvous in Adelaide at the Novotel?
2: Just fumigate that suite.
1: Like someone from Adelaide?
0: Yes.
1: Or you took someone there and you swept them off their feet?
0: No.
1: Adelaide.
2: I clearly swept them off their feet. What a stallion he is.
0: Are you two done?
1: She's South Australian.
0: Yeah, she was.
1: You're not answering any of my questions.
0: She was a South Australian and I was flying over to spend time with her. And, we ended up in the middle of nowhere.
1: So you went to the Novotel and had a rendezvous?
0: Well, I just thought, romantic setting, in the middle of nowhere.
1: How did it go for you? Not very well, because how long did you stay together?
0: Well, she hit the wine tasting too hard and then passed out.
1: Smart lady.
0: Come to think of it, I think she did that on purpose. Hey, I want to talk Adelaide CBD. There was an interesting thing that happened there the other day where
1: down in Rundle Mall or something?
0: There was a runaway vehicle. It turned out it was a forklift. Mm-hmm. Behind the wheel, a 12-year-old. A 12-year-old boy was arrested for joyriding in a forklift.
2: Wow. It's good to know it's not just happening in Victoria.
0: Yes.
1: Isn't that what those football players did? Didn't they take it?
0: No, that was a scissor lift.
2: Scissor lift.
1: Oh,
2: different machinery.
0: A forklift's the one with the little handle on the wheel so you can do the...
2: Oh, yeah. Whoa.
1: Oh. What do you do with a forklift?
0: You lift things. It's in the title.
2: Like pellets.
1: Oh.
2: Because the forks.
1: But they don't drive very fast. They're like snail's pace.
0: I know, but they've got the giant forks.
1: You're not like hooning in it.
0: No, but they've got the giant forks at the front. He almost collided with a bus.
2: 12.
0: The incident happened at 10:45 p.m. on Tuesday. Officers arrested the boy.
2: Was he hauling something?
0: No.
1: What was he forklifting?
0: It was just raw dog and the forklift.
2: Okay.
0: What was the worst thing?
1: So he just stole it at 10:30, drove it through the CBD at 10 kilometres an hour and crashed into a bus.
0: Yep.
1: Mum and dad are going to be really mad.
0: I would be headless if that was my kid.
2: Mm.
0: What was the worst thing you guys did as kids?
1: I did a lot of sneaking out through Georgie Barrett's window.
2: Really?
0: No, hang on.
2: No. Mine.
0: No, you're sitting on something.
2: No.
0: Would you rob a servo or something?
2: No, I did not rob a servo. No.
0: What?
1: I didn't do illegal activity, but there was a bit of sneaking out.
0: Yeah, you don't want illegal. You want frowned upon.
1: No. Sneaking out.
0: Sorry, guys. I'm shocked. I look out the window and Brody, executive producer, points to himself and goes, I've got one.
1: Oh, yes, you do.
0: Oh, this will be terrifying what this could be. Brody, what was the worst thing you did when you were a kid?
3: It was hard rubbish in our area and we thought this would be a bit of fun and we walked around the streets of hard rubbish and we found what accumulated to essentially a full living room and we set up that living room at 4 o'clock in the morning on the highway so then cars had to come up and there was two couches, there was a fridge, there was a light, there was a coffee table, there was a rug.
1: So annoying.
3: The backlog of traffic was enormous.
0: Did your parents hate you?
2: He's just a massive bogan.
0: He is a real bogan, him and his lads.
1: I mean,
0: and
1: it's
0: they probably
1: kind of funny.
0: Lit stuff so on fire.
2: Sort of funny.
0: 13-24-10 is our number. We want to know what was the worst thing you did as a kid.
2: And
1: what did you do, Clint?
2: No, nothing.
0: He robbed
2: that
0: a servo.
2: Pale. No, Jason. It wasn't a servo. It was a milk bar. No, I did not. Also, our text line is open 0459 888 100 if you want to send us
1: a text.
2: Could
1: somebody please send Clint Stanaway a text? He's dying for texts on the text line.
2: No, we've been getting lots of texts.
0: Lauren,
1: what have they been saying on the text, Clint?
2: One is from Ash in Sydney. Don't know what she... Hi, Jace, Lauren, Clint. Good morning from Sydney. Love listening to you guys.
0: There you go.
1: Thanks,
2: Ash.
0: Clint sent here like they were pen pals yesterday, replying to everyone.
2: I did. It's like my personal text line.
0: 13-24-10 is our number. What was the worst thing you did as a kid?
4: This is Jace, Lauren and Clint.
1: Turn it up.
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0: God.
1: This is Jace, Lauren and Clint on Nova.
2: We're talking about what you got up to as kids. So there's a 12-year-old Adelaide boy who went on a joyride, not a car, but a forklift, right?
3: He stole a forklift.
2: Yeah. We're asking you on 13 24 10 the worst things you did as a kid. We're also opening our text line if you want to join us on the show, 0459 888 100. A few have rolled in. This girl stole school fees from the front office at a primary school. Mum took me right back to school to issue a formal apology. Another one here. Where is it? Hello, Jace, Lauren and Clint. I have multiple stories of things either myself, my dad or grandfather did as kids, but the best was my pop. He emptied the holy water at church, urinated it and sat back and watched as people made the sign of a cross with his water.
3: That's a shocker.
2: That's terrible.
0: Oh, my God.
2: Amy.
3: That's not a good one.
0: Oh, be worse if it was a baptism.
2: Yeah.
0: All right. Hello, Adrian.
3: Hello. Yeah.
4: G'day, guys. How are you?
0: Yeah, we're good, mate. Worst thing you did as a kid?
4: Probably would have been about 15, so probably old enough to know better. But we used to live in a country town in Western Victoria, and one Saturday night, me and a mate, we thought it'd be a good idea to just run along the rooftops of the shops downtown. Mm-hmm. And we stumbled across this faulty skylight, or we've run across it, and I've actually fallen in. And I'm hanging on to the edges of the skylight, not knowing where my legs are dangling. But I've managed to crawl out, and then fast forward to Monday morning, and there's a picture on the front page of the paper with one of the old Victorian Savings and Loans branches.

0: Donna and Debbie lived across the road, Donna was in love with Danny Smith. And so we decided she needed a tattoo on her arm. Oh, so cool. Back in those days, if you got a match and you scratched it into the arm, so I put DS on her arm and it burnt into her skin. And we thought, just like a tattoo. But of course, you know, she went home to her mum and dad, and I lived across the road, and I was banned from going there and seeing them because she had this tattoo. And of course, it lasted for months and months. 6 months more, and it was just tattooed into her arm.
1: I didn't know you could do that with a matchstick.
2: Don't try it.
1: No,
2: did they fall in love?
0: Well, they were together for a little while, but, you know, even these days, you know, Danny's still around. I'm sure if he's listening, he will remember it.
3: Wow.
2: Oh, God.
1: That's strong.
2: Yeah, banned. You're the naughty one in the neighbourhood.
1: We'll go to the news agent and get some after this.
3: No, okay. Don't do that. Thomas, hello.
4: Hello, how are you?
3: Excellent. What's the worst thing you did as a kid? You sound a bit naughty.
4: I shot my cousin in the ass with a .22.
1: Nah, you're all above board. You sound like a golden child to me, Thomas.
3: How did this happen?
2: You win. Shot me cousin in the ass.
3: Thomas, how did it happen?
4: Just kids being kids, mate.
1: Just kids. So
3: you intended to do it.
2: Wait, what's a .22? Is that a gun?
3: It's a gun.
2: Or is that like a...
1: No, it's a gun.
2: Or like a potato gun.
4: You go shoot some rabbits, foxes.
1: It's not a potato
2: gun. An actual gun. Yeah. And he shot him in the anus with it.
1: Yeah, how's his anus, Thomas?
4: How's his what?
1: He's...
2: No. Could he sit down?
4: He couldn't sit down for 3 months, but he's good now.
2: How much trouble did you get in, Tom?
4: They just took me firearm license and...
1: Yeah, I think it's a good idea. Yeah, it's a good idea there, Tom.
4: Well, underage, we're 13.
1: Yeah. Can't wait to get
2: in. Why did you have a firearm license at 13?
3: Hey,
2: in the country.
3: Yeah, that's what they do in the country.
2: Wow.
3: My dear Auntie Wanda, who is blind, she's just text.
2: Well, we love Wanda.
1: Oh my God.
2: Read it, Jason. What did Wanda say?
1: So this is Clint's blind auntie, Wanda, has sent a text. Saying, Clint, when I minded you as a little boy, you would always play hide and seek with me because you knew I couldn't find you.
2: Oh.
3: The game went all day.
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1: Hey there, this is Hilary Duff. 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
0: 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Sydney traffic.
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3: 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In Glebe, a multi-vehicle crash on Bridge Road at Wattle Street affecting traffic in all directions. Zetland, a truck's broken down on Southern Cross Drive at southbound near Link Road in the left lane. On the M5 motorway at Moorbank, some road damage in lane 4 eastbound between the Hume Highway and Moorbank Avenue. 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A shower or two, tops of 21 in the city, 20 in the west. Right now it's 14 degrees on Sydney's Nova 96.9.
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4: Yeah, good morning. Welcome to Friday 5:31. Sarah Harris, good morning to you.
9: Hi. Gee, the rain is hanging about.
4: The rain's causing havoc on the roads. So on my way in, just outside the new fish markets in Piermont, 3-car crash, one with a truck.
9: Oh.
4: Police everywhere. Hopefully everyone's okay. But you could tell, I think maybe the truck might have just been a little bit sneaky on the light.
9: Yeah,
4: and these other two
9: cars
4: that were coming around. And look, everyone was on the side of the road talking to the cops. So maybe everyone's okay. But be careful on the roads today.
9: Well, it's really dark as well. Dark, slippery.
4: Dark,
9: people kind of lose
4: slick.
9: Their minds when it starts to rain.
4: And everyone was out last night. The rugby was on at the same time as Zara Larsson.
9: What did you just call it?
4: The rugby.
9: The league?
4: Wasn't that the
9: rugby league?
4: Yeah.
9: The World Cup?
4: Yeah.
9: Don't call it rugby. It's rugby league. There's rugby. You call rugby union. Rugby.
4: I know that.
9: Okay.
4: But what was the game on at Allianz last night?
9: Yeah, Rugby League World Cup.
4: Oh yeah, the World Cup. There you go.
9: Yep.
4: Hey, I was going to Zara Larsson with my daughter. So
9: did you do the dance?
4: I had blinkers on, but what I'm trying to say is it was a very mixed crowd. So rugby league and Zara Larsson crowds in the wet around Moore Park yesterday. It was quite a scene.
9: That's like the Oppenheimer Barbie double feature, really, isn't it?
4: God, the amount of crop tops and rugby league jerseys combined, it was quite fun. And then, of course, I saw some Swans guys coming out of training as well. It was literally all happening.
9: Oh, I should be a girl dad. Oh, to be a girl dad.
4: Can I say this? I can say this at this time. I was the oldest, straightest guy there.
9: Oh, were there not lots of papas with their kids there?
4: There were a few. I think because my daughter's 13, so she's a bit too young to be just left to her own devices. But there were a lot of parents just circling in their cars.
9: Yeah. I'm going to do a lap.
4: But no, it was unbelievable. But it was a very mixed bunch of people around Moore Park last night for the rugby league.
9: You're a good
4: and for
9: dadder.
4: Zara Larsson. Very tired today, though. She didn't get on stage till 9:30.
9: What?
4: Yeah.
9: That's late.
4: Isn't it?
9: Is that unusual?
4: I was leaving the house last night when I'm normally going upstairs to bed.
9: Oh, wow.
4: That's all right.
9: Okay, it's going to be a rocky road today then.
4: No, it's not.
9: Me Wednesday, you today.
4: Okay, good. Let's check your headlines.
9: Nothing can rattle you. Let's get
0: it. Right here. Right now. Right here.
9: Hey there, Sydney. Sarah Harris with you. Donald Trump has overruled his Secretary of War, Pete Hegseth, and abandoned plans to live stream the execution of Fort Hood shooter Nidal Hassan. The planned broadcast had been condemned by Aussie politicians and the eSafety Commissioner, the US President writing on social media that, quote, many people would rather not watch the former Army Major, who killed 13 people and injured scores of others, die. Expect delays if you're heading out of Sydney today, with security staff staging 2 4-hour strikes. They'll walk off the job from 6 this morning, then again from 5 this afternoon over pay and conditions. Both the international and domestic terminals are affected. Carnival Cruises is cutting its Aussie fleet in half from 2028, with uncertainty and high operating costs to blame. 2 of the company's ships leave the local market, leaving Carnival Splendour and Carnival Encounter as its only ships sailing year-round from Australia. And the New South Wales government says Sydney's metro line between Bankstown and Sydenham is just weeks away from opening. Internal documents suggest services will begin before November 15. Did you also hear about the reopening of the Woollahra line? The abandoned Woollahra rail line?
4: I did not.
9: Yeah, Chris Minns, Daddy. Yeah. He posted on social media a video of him going through the old abandoned line. He's like, look, if we're going to have to build stacks of houses here in the east,
4: yeah,
9: it needs decent public transport. So the plan is to get the Woollahra line up and running.
4: Is it under the ground?
9: No, but like, I think it goes through a tunnel. I'll have to show you the vid. It's very cool and very smart. Like, that's the way it's got to work. You've got to have the right public transport, because otherwise it just becomes congested.
4: I haven't heard Woollahra and line in a sentence for a while.
9: Updating sport. Australia has beaten New Zealand in the Rugby League opening, World Cup opener. You've thrown me now. The Kangaroos scoring with less than 5 minutes on the clock to take the lead and the win, 24-22. Test coach Andrew McDonald is holding out hope Cam Green will play in the series against South Africa. The second of the 3 tests starts Sunday, with Green recovering from a side strain. And Sydney's rain is throwing down the gauntlet for the world's richest turf race, the Everest, which is run at Royal Randwick tomorrow.
4: Ooh.
9: Have you been?
4: I have not been to the Everest, no, but I've been to Randwick a bunch of times.
9: Apparently it's a really fun day.
4: It looks like it.
9: A really, really fun day.
4: It's the world's richest race on
9: richest
4: turf.
9: Richest turf race, yeah. What else do they run on?
4: Do they run in mud or clay?
9: Yeah. That's right.
4: I know that's Roland Garros. Yeah. What else? Okay, 13-24-10, help us out this morning. What else do horses run on if it's not just turf?
9: Yeah.
4: Isn't the world's richest race on turf. Maybe it's grass.
9: Sand?
4: Grass is turf, I guess.
9: Well, exactly.
4: 13-24-10, if we've got any horse racing aficionados listening to us early this morning.
9: Equine experts, if you will.
4: Yes.
9: Hey, Kelly Clarkson, she's back on stage, and while she sang like a canary, there was no mention of her so-called pretty woman moment at a Brooklyn store recently, where she was denied buying a mechanical bird.
4: I don't know where I sit on that story.
9: Oh my God, it just, of all the words to be put into a sentence.
4: We've had Woollahra line.
9: Denied buying a mechanical bird. Will someone not think of the children? I know, it doesn't make any sense. But anyway, it has everything, that story.
4: Would you like to hear some audio from last night's rugby league game and also Zara Larsson?
9: Go on.
4: This is some actuality. That's the sound of Moore Park last night.
9: That's unreal. Did Dan just do that just 5 minutes ago? Or was that you?
4: I just asked him for a whistle. If you want to know how the sausage is made, I've just asked him for a whistle.
9: And that's so cool.
4: Zara Larsson hook.
9: Oh, brilliant. Love it. Barbie Oppenheimer. More showers today, but hopefully they'll ease back off a bit this afternoon. Tops of 21 in the city, 20 in Penrith. Right now it is 14 in the city, 13 in the west. And you're up to date on Ricky Lee and Tim.
4: So you're saying showers around for the weekend too?
9: Yeah, I forgot the weekend forecast, but I'm going to bring it to you at 6.
4: No, 22 tomorrow. 22

0: 19 to 6 here this morning on Nova 96.9. Sarah Harris is in. Jermaine DeVars is in.
1: Good morning.
0: Good morning.
2: Where do you put the flowers?
0: In DeVars.
1: There you go, Sarah. See, Sarah got it. First go.
2: Where do you put Dad's ashes?
0: DeVars. Actually, oh. I've got a story about ashes in a second.
2: Okay.
0: And it's not always DeVars. It's De Pringles box.
1: It's not a box. It's a can.
0: I know. Sorry. Oh, okay. I was too focused on the debit bit. Now, Rob is in Warriewood, up nice and early this morning. G'day, mate.
3: Hey, morning. How are we?
0: We're talking about the Everest on the news with Sarah, the world's richest race on turf. What else do they run on if it's not turf?
3: Primarily in Saudi Arabia and the US, they run on dirt. And also some synthetic tracks like Toowoomba in Australia, but there's a few races, particularly in the US, where it's actually worth a lot more money than $20 million. That they run on dirt. So that's probably why they call it the richest race on turf.
0: Okay, I like
2: it.
0: That's good. Thanks,
2: Which
0: Rob.
2: Is the fastest track, I wonder? Maybe...
3: It's not really the fastest. It's how long they run. But in the US, they run a lot of straight running tracks instead of running around a loop.
2: Oh, there you
0: Mate,
2: go.
0: Mate, you are a font of equine knowledge this morning.
3: I don't mind a flutter, right?
2: There we go.
0: We all do. My sports bet account's looking very unhealthy at the moment. Bet responsibly, of course.
1: Yes.
0: Your head not over it.
2: I once owned part of a racehorse.
1: Did you?
2: Yeah, a bunch of us girls at Channel 9 all bought like a 0.5% of a racehorse and it was called Dress to the Nines.
0: Oh, I like that.
1: Yeah. How did that even come up in conversation?
2: Emma Friedman organised it.
1: Oh.
2: Yeah, the racing commentator and, yeah.
0: I love Emma Friedman.
2: Love MZ. She's the best.
1: I've only been on a racetrack once,
0: yeah.
1: And that was to film behind the scenes.
2: Did you win?
1: No, it was to film behind the scenes for Ricky Lee's Point of No Return music video.
2: Oh.
1: There you go.
0: Hey, Rob, we'll hook you up with $100 to spend at Bay Vista Parramatta for your help this morning.
3: Awesome. Thanks, guys.
0: Thanks, mate. Enjoy. And happy Everest for tomorrow. Yeah, I was the ambassador for the Brisbane Racing Club.
1: Okay.
2: Yeah. Which one? Doomben? Eagle Farm?
0: Doomben, all of it. The BRC.
2: Oh.
0: The BRC.
2: Oh.
1: I have no idea what you're talking about.
0: That's all right. We'll move on.
1: Okay.
2: They'll just post as like, be like Tim. Just him at the races.
1: Tim at the races.
0: Could eat like deep fried prawns that were on beds of bread. You know how they bring them out on the trays?
2: Okay.
0: So the bread soaks up.
1: Oh, it's like the Nashville hot chicken. You know they do that too?
0: No.
1: No, you haven't. Oh, I don't get the whole thing about the bread sopping up the fried foods.
0: It stops up the fried.

0: it?
1: Oh, yeah.
0: Yeah.
1: Yeah, yeah, yeah.
0: We had it.
1: Soda pop. I never understood that too. Why do they call it pop?
2: We go to the movies and get some pop.
1: So dumb.
0: Now tell me about, speaking of pop, pop do you can't stop. What's this Pringles story?
1: Oh, okay. I'll give that to you next. I'll tell you about ashes. Wait, where someone is putting their ashes.
3: Well, you've just told us if you said Pringles can and ashes.
1: But maybe I haven't. Ooh, it's coming up.
3: That's pretty much the whole story, don't I?
1: It's 4 to 6.
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7: 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It's 9 to 6 now on this very wet Friday morning.

0: 106.9. We are running very tight for time, but I'll give you the headlines. Pringles has launched a competition to win a custom-made metal urn shaped like a Pringles can for your ashes.
1: Oh.
2: Terrible.
0: It's part of a Halloween campaign. It's called Once You Drop, You Can't Stop.
1: Oh, my God. Jesus.
0: Okay.
3: Ricky Lee and Tim's Quickie with Ricky.
0: Quickie. It's worth $300 today after 8 o'clock, thanks to our mates at Global Energy. One of the questions you need to get you close to that cash, not quite like the Powerball cash last night, but close.
1: Mm.
0: Which band recorded Highway to Hell?
1: AC/DC.
0: Well done.
1: Way to Hell.
0: October with Jermaine.
1: Woohoo!
0: All right. News coming up and the show kicks off for real next. Happy Friday, dudes.
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17: 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In Glebe, an earlier multi-vehicle crash, Bridge Road at Wattle Street. Traffic getting back on track now. At Linfield, reports of a breakdown. The Pacific Highway southbound at Eaton Road. Tarramurra, traffic lights are blacked out. Bobbin Head Road at Burns Road. Also at Strathfield, the traffic lights are blacked out. Raw Square at Albert Road. In St Ives, traffic lights are flashing yellow. Killeaton Street at Memorial Avenue. 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A shower or two today. Tops of 21 in the city, 20 in the west. Right now it's 14 degrees on Sydney's Nova 96.9.
0: Right on 6 o'clock, Friday morning. A little bit wet and gloomy and weird out there.
2: I feel like we've just had a bit of sunshine though, step into the studio.
0: Oh yeah, we've always got sunshine right now.
18: Hello.
0: That's you, mate.
2: There she is.
0: There
2: she is.
0: There's
18: the sunshine. Good morning.
0: Oh, let's check your headlines.
19: Right here. Right now. Right here. Right now.
2: Morning, Sydney. Sarah Harris here. Economists say the Reserve Bank must think hard before raising interest rates again. Latest data shows Australia's unemployment rate has risen to 4.7% with close to 40,000 jobs lost in the last month alone. Experts agree that taming inflation without tipping the country into a recession is a tough needle to thread. Donald Trump has scrapped plans to live stream the execution of Fort Hood mass shooter Nidal Hassan. The US president says many good and well-meaning people had made clear they didn't want to watch the army major turned traitor die. The federal government's plan to redirect billions of dollars from private health insurance rebates into aged care is facing opposition. The Greens are refusing to support the changes that would leave pensioners paying more for private health cover. And a northern New South Wales woman is waking up $100 million richer after taking out the entire Powerball jackpot. The Ballina woman plans to celebrate with brekkie in bed. Nova Sport is next. All the thrills and spills of the weekend brought to you by Domino's. Drop everything. It's Domino's. Updating sport, Australia has beaten New Zealand 24 points to 22 in a Rugby League World Cup thriller with debutante Jack Bostock scoring a hat-trick. Mitch Moses limped off after half-time while Kalyn Ponga suffered a suspected broken arm. Out. Alex de Minaur is out in Shanghai, beaten in straight sets by Alexander Zverev. And Kai Ying Rising will chase back-to-back wins in the Everest when the race returns to Randwick tomorrow. Meantime, it's the Dish Lickers who are running their final race at Wentworth Park tonight before Sydney's iconic Greyhound track is demolished to make way for a new development. The million-dollar chase event is expected to draw thousands of spectators and will feature a rock concert by the Screaming Jets. More showers today, easing back off this afternoon. Tops of 21 degrees, getting to 17 at Terry Hills. For the weekend, a shower or two Saturday and Sunday, 22 the top. Both days. Right now, 14 in the city, 13 in the west, and you're up to date on Ricky Lee and Tim.
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0: ready, T?
1: Get around it, Sydney.
2: All right, welcome to it. Friday morning, 6:04. Good morning to you.
0: Good morning. How was your night last night?
2: Oh, I was just saying to Sarah early that the mix of people, the rugby league was on.
0: Yep.
2: And, of course, Zara Larsson.
0: Gotcha.
2: All
0: polar opposites.
2: Yeah, and Zara didn't get on stage for like 9:20.
0: Oh, my gosh, are you okay?
2: Yeah, I got home at close to midnight. I left the house last night when I normally walk upstairs to go to bed.
0: Oh, my gosh.
2: Yeah. It was so loud.
0: Wow. Yeah, because you sent me a photo of you and your daughter.
2: Oh, yeah, that was at home.
0: Putting little jewels on your face.
2: Little
0: and I
2: jewels.
0: Thought that was quite late.
2: Yeah, the whole thing was late.
0: Like, I was like, are you at the concert sending me this photo later?
2: Nope.
0: Which is so not a you thing. You were still
2: we're
0: at home
2: getting
0: at
2: ready
0: that time?
2: At like 7:45. I know.
0: Wow.
2: I know. But I tell you what, I was the, I can say this at this time, I guess. I was the oldest, straightest person there.
0: Yeah.
2: Yeah. Most of the other parents were circling in their cars waiting
0: yep.
2: to, but my, you know, obviously,
0: of course
2: my daughter's 13.
0: Go.
2: Probably too young to be let into there on her own.
0: It's very, very different to your show you went to last weekend where it was just all straight white 45-year-old
2: yeah,
0: men.
2: It. Yeah, yeah. The Horden has something for everyone. let's go to Silverwater, though. Sharon is on bright and early this morning. Hey, Sharon.
3: Good morning, guys.
0: How are you today?
3: Happy Friday.
0: Happy Friday.
3: Good, thank you.
2: You didn't win the Powerball last night, did you?
3: Look, I checked my emails and there's nothing there and I'm really sad because I would have shared it with you guys. I would have said, hey, you know, let's go and have a boat party on Sydney Harbour or something.
0: Oh.
3: But I can't do that, sorry.
2: You're talking Ricky's language
0: we
2: with
0: should,
2: that stuff.
0: We should definitely do that, shouldn't we, Sharon?
2: We should do a boat party on the harbour.
0: Shouldn't we?
2: I see on my Instagram everyone's on the harbour except me.
0: I know, we got to do
3: it. I'll be waiting for my invitation by text, guys.
0: All right, well, we'll make sure the girls send you an email or a text. And
3: fantastic.
0: When we do our boat party, which...
2: Yeah, Sharon's first on the list.
0: We're going to go talk about this after the show, like, immediately, Sharon. First thing on the list.
2: Now, Sharon, you are our door prize winner. It's not a $100 million Powerball, but it's $100 to spend at Oliver Brown. Congratulations.
3: Fantastic, thank you. With the price of coffee at the moment, it's much appreciated.
2: Yes.
3: Thanks, guys.
2: And every caller who gets on air, which is you, gets a family pass to the Sydney Derby tonight at Allianz because the A-League men and Ninja A-League women are back in action. There's nothing quite like the A-League. We call it football and we are playing A-League pump-up songs all morning this morning. So have fun there too, Sharon.
3: So good. Thank you. Thanks
0: have
3: so
0: a
3: much, guys.
0: Great day, Sharon.
2: And everybody listen. Let's do some A-League pump-ups. All morning this morning.

0: Up in the city, 20 in the west. We're on 15 now in town, 12 in Penrith, and showers tomorrow too, 22. Same for Sunday too, 22. Showers.
1: Got the car washed yesterday.
0: But that's madness.
1: No, but so it's okay. It's okay though, because I won't leave the house for the whole weekend.
0: But you left the house this morning to come here. It was raining. It was raining this morning.
1: It wasn't raining on me. Didn't rain on me. Your
0: news. All right, Travis. Your Sydney at six. With Ricky Lee and Tim. Travis is, why does it always rain on me? You're the opposite of Travis.
1: Why does it always rain on me?
0: So we touched on this a second ago, but this is like Ballina at six.
1: Okay.
0: But it kind of works.
1: Hit me with $100 million.
0: She won $100 million.
1: $100 million.
0: All to herself. She was the only Division One winner. The ticket was only $18.90. So
1: it's a good return on investment.
0: I'm no Scott Pape, but that's a pretty good investment. And I got my shoes on.
1: And you're not an investor.
0: But she's celebrating with brekkie in bed, which I think sounds awful. I couldn't think of anything worse than eating any food in bed, let alone breakfast.
1: You can't yuck someone's yum, but, you know.
0: I want to be friends with her.
1: You do only have, of course you do. You do only have two rules, things you can't do in bed. One of them is eating toast.
0: Toast, that is one rule. And the other rule.
1: And the other one is just something that Tim believes you shouldn't do with someone you love.
0: I think people would agree with that off air.
1: It's like George Clooney's wife.
0: Yeah. Morning, Amal Clooney. Now, Australia, we just beat New Zealand. We're flying too close to the sun. It's only 11 past 6. Australia beat New Zealand last night. It was 24-22 in the World Cup opener at Allianz. As I said to you, I was at Zara Larsson with the girls in my life, and the crowd was just insane. They were kind of leaving Allianz as we were getting into the Horde for Zara. So there you go.
1: Two very, very, very different crowds, dressed very differently, I would imagine.
0: Saw some of the Swans guys leaving training. Like, it was literally all happening.
1: Oh, really?
0: Around the Moore Park Horde and Pavilion area. So that was good. There was also a citizen's arrest in Seaforth yesterday. I saw this. I came across this on the Instagram page, Creatures of Manly.
1: So that the guy, because I did see this. So the guy that's chasing him.
0: Yep. Some tradies and a police officer were seen chasing a man down the street in Seaforth. They literally jumped on this bloke before the cops arrived and performed a citizen's arrest.
1: The cop was trailing so far behind, poor guy. He was running for his life. That's honestly how I feel. Like, he's running hard.
0: Yeah.
1: But it's just
0: younger
1: paraphernalia on his person, but that young guy was Jesus. Right on him.
0: But no one's getting away from a young tradie after a couple of big cans of Monster.
1: True that.
0: Like, you know.
1: True that.
0: Let's be real.
1: And the way he took him to the ground too.
0: Yeah.
1: Big fan. Now, well done, buddy.
0: Also a joint in Campbelltown that's been shut down because it was selling illegal tobacco and vapes out a window, almost like a little vapey drive-thru.
1: I mean, it's a wonderful idea for those that need those kinds of things.
0: They seized about $600,000. I think this was like New South Wales shut down 10 stores in 2 days. So I think that's the $600,000 from those. But there you go. New South Wales Health have seized 15 million illegal cigarettes this year.
1: Wow.
0: What, packets or individual cigarettes? Packets? I'd say packets.
1: Just walking up to people. Excuse me, sir. That's an illegal cigarette.
0: Can I have that one illegal cigarette? Thank you. No, 15 million packets is pretty
1: good. What do they do with them? Because, you know, do you remember that video?
0: Whack them in the storage.
1: Do you remember that video of that guy that stood near a pile of burning
0: drugs?
1: I don't know what it was.
0: Dan, can you find that audio for us?
1: He just laughed so hard. It's one of my favourite videos. What do they do with all the illegal ciggies and vapes?
0: I don't know if anyone's listening and they know, 13, 24, 10. I don't know what they do.
1: You can't just pop them in storage. You'll run out of storage.
0: Well, did you see that documentary on Netflix ages ago? Of the women that worked in this evidence room in the US, and they both got fully addicted to everything in the evidence room. They were slowly taking little bits because they were working like 12-hour days.
1: Yeah.
0: So I can't remember what the documentary's called. It's really good.
1: Okay.
0: Yeah.
1: I mean, imagine being in an evidence room.
0: Just wandering around.
1: Oh, my God.
0: Anyway, Dan's going to
1: free reign in an evidence room.
0: Find us that audio of the reporter standing next to the burning drugs. And just a little shout out, 52,000 people expected at the Everest tomorrow, which is absolutely massive. The world's richest race on turf, as we found out. Gates open at 10:30. I think Hayden James is DJing. It's going to be absolutely massive.
1: Is it going to be wet?
0: Yeah, it's definitely going to be wet.
1: Oh.
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4: In Strathfield, traffic lights are blacked out. Raw Square at Albert Road. Also at Turramurra, a set of traffic lights blacked out. Bobbinhead Road at Burns Road. Traffic lights are flashing yellow in St Ives. Killerton Street at Memorial Avenue. The M4 motorway at Eastern Creek beginning to slow citybound at the M7. And in St Peters in the M8 tunnel, there's a breakdown. It's northbound in the left lane approaching the interchange. The first ever Kia Seltos Hybrid has now arrived, mixing hybrid efficiency with a brand new sculpted style. 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A shower or two, tops of 21 in the city, 20 in the west. Right now it's 14 degrees on Sydney's Nova 96.9.
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1: I won't leave the house for the whole weekend.
0: But you left the house this morning to come here. It was raining. It was raining this morning.
1: It wasn't raining on me. Didn't rain on me.
0: All right, Travis.
2: Sydney's Ricky Lee and Tim on Nova.
1: Why does it always rain on me?
0: sing it to yourself today and for the weekend. I found the audio. Well, Dan did for us. The reporter who is standing next to the burning dregs.
1: I love this so much.
0: Because we're talking about New South Wales Health have shut down 10 stores in 2 days seizing illegal tobacco and vapes.
1: And we're just wondering what they do with them.
0: Yeah. Well,
1: you
0: this
1: know,
0: is,
1: where do they put them? What do they do? Do they just burn all the durries?
0: This is the reporter who's standing next to the burning stuff. I think this is the US or the UK.
3: Burning behind me is 8.5 tons of heroin, opium, hashish and other narcotics.
0: Wait.
3: Come on then, let's go.
18: Okay, seriously.
3: Burning behind me.
1: So good.
0: It's excellent. Hey, we are playing A-League Pump Up tracks this morning. One shot. All our callers get a family pass to the Sydney Derby tonight at Allianz. If you want to jump on the phone now, do it. 13-24-10 will put you on after this. One of the 10 out of 10 24-carat gold pump-up tracks.
1: Oh, yeah.

0: tickets are all our callers who get on air today. Family pass to the Sydney Derby tonight at Allianz. Let's go to Concord. Dominique, hello.
1: Good morning. How are you?
0: So good. Do you want to go? Do you want to go tonight?
1: Definitely, mate. Definitely. I've started playing soccer again. My daughter's playing soccer. We are looking forward to supporting the FC this evening. So it'd be great if we could get a pass.
2: I love that. Well, we're going to send you guys off to the game. Have you had any adult injuries?
1: Look, touch wood, not me, but I've already had two in the team that have already done a groin.
2: Oh.
1: So, yeah.
0: Do you want to give your team a shout-out, Dominique?
1: We actually called ourselves the hamstring heroes because we're all older and we don't want to pull a hamstring.
0: I love it. Enjoy the game with your daughter tonight. Parry's in Rosebery. You're going as well?
3: Oh, thank you.
0: Well done. Exciting. Have fun. And let's go to mascot Angela. G'day.
4: Hi, guys. How are you?
2: Very good.
0: You and the family are going tonight.
4: Yeah, thank you so much. My boys love them. So they play for the Earlwood Wanderers, and we'd love to watch them live tonight.
0: All right. Well, the A-League men and the Ninja A-League women are back in action. There's nothing quite like the A-League live. We call it football. All our callers on air today get a family pass to the derby tonight.
2: Awesome.
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16: 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In Abbotsbury, a crash to the Horsley Drive northbound just past Cow Pasture Road. In the M8 tunnel, a breakdown near the St Peter's Interchange has moved off now. All lanes are back open. Traffic lights are blacked out in Tarramurra, Bobbinhead Road at Burns Road and in St Ives. Traffic lights are flashing yellow. That's on Killerton Street at Memorial Avenue. 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A shower or two, tops of 21 in the city, 20 in the west. Right now it's 14 degrees on Sydney's Nova 96.9.
6: 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And Tricky Lee and Tim, thanks to our friends at Show Ready Express. I can see a little peak of sunshine.
7: A little something coming through the clouds there.
6: Isn't that nice?
7: Beautiful.
6: Beautiful. Let's check your Friday headlines. Sarah Harris in, ready to go.
17: Right here, right now, right here, right now. Hey there, Sydney. Sarah Harris with you. Expect delays if you are flying out of Sydney, with hundreds of security staff walking off the job right now over pay and job security. The Transport Workers Union claims Sydney Airport is putting pressure on contractors to cut costs, which has left workers with unpredictable rosters and reduced hours. Yesterday's jobs data could give pause to the Reserve Bank. Unemployment sits at a five-year high of 4.7%, reducing expectations of another rate hike. President Trump has called off plans to live stream the execution of an army major turned traitor in the US. The planned broadcast drew widespread condemnation, including from Aussie politicians. The execution of Nadel Hassan, who carried out a mass shooting on a military base in Texas in 2009, will still go ahead. And the fallout from Sam Wood's domestic violence allegations continues. After being sacked from his own fitness empire, the former Bachelor star now faces a massive loss on the sale of his Melbourne mansion. The property listed for $1 million less than what he paid for it last year. Nova Sport is next. 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Updating sport, Australia has beaten New Zealand in the Rugby League World Cup opener. The Kangaroos scoring with less than 5 minutes on the clock to take the lead with a 24-22 point win. Test coach Andrew McDonald is holding out hope Cam Green will play in the series against South Africa. The second of three tests starts Sunday, with Green recovering from a side strain. And Sydney's rain is throwing down the gauntlet ahead of the world's richest turf race, the Everest, which will be run at Royal Randwick tomorrow. And Meghan Markle is back in Britain, appearing publicly alongside Prince Harry for the first time in 4 years. The couple greeted crowds in Nottingham, while King Charles and Queen Camilla attended an official engagement in Wales. Stick around, Sydney. I've got your weather next.
1: Ricky Lee and Tim are back in a sec.
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17: More showers today, Sydney. They are easing off later this afternoon, though, heading for tops of 21. It'll get to 20 in Richmond. For the weekend, more of the same, I'm afraid. Shower or two, 22 both days. Right now, 14 in the city, 13 in the west. And you're up to date on Ricky Lee and Tim.
6: And you're saying if you're tripping off for the weekend to find some sunshine elsewhere, expect delays at the airport this morning.
17: Yeah, that's right. We've got two sets of strikes. Both the domestic and international airports are affected. Security staff. So, you know, when you go through the security section, you put your bags through, they're walking off the job for 4 hours this morning, and later on this afternoon, there's a private contracting company, Certus, which they are taking industrial action against. So plan ahead, people.
6: Maybe just drive. Drive to the Goldie. 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Drive to Adelaide.
23: Well, what if you're going on, like, your big European holiday or something, or you're off to Thailand or Bali, or you're going to New Zealand?
6: Well, let us know. Let us know if you're heading somewhere nice and you're delayed.
17: Bar.
23: Oh, that's a given. You got to do that. You got to get there early just so you can go to the bar.
6: The bar. 25-7. Do you want to spin up a game for us?
23: Do I ever? Do it you then. Never ask, do it Tim.
6: Then. Well, slide over there, spin up a game, and I'll tell you what we've got to give away.
23: Very sad, doesn't it?
6: Doesn't it? Yeah.
23: Sounds like it's a bit sick.
6: Need some WD-40.
23: It's Can I Have the First Line, our favourite.
6: Okay, good. 13-24-10 if you want to play. 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
23: Jermaine's going off.
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0: Tyra Banks is in that film clip, right?
1: Yep. Such a good
0: music. I really thought you could get into the torch of the Statue of Liberty, but you can't.
2: Can't do that.
0: No, not allowed.
2: You can't do that.
0: Macaulay Culkin in the clip.

0: Derby is tonight at Allianz Stadium. All our callers you get on air, score a family pass to that. But right now it's time for Can I Have the First? Not only do you go to the A-League tonight, but you get a little Moët champagne table for at Blanc de Blanc, Sydney, a cheeky comedy cabaret burlesque and live entertainment show at the Grand Electric Theatre. Two callers on the line. Name is your buzzer. I read. Don't sing. I read the first line of a track.
1: I generally try and help you guys out and do a little bit of singing in the background. Sure, call it cheating, but I like
0: That's not
1: helping.
0: Cheating.
1: I call it helping.
0: Okay, well, let's see. We've got Rick is in Hornsby, ready to go this morning. G'day, Rick.
2: G'day.
1: Hi, Rick.
0: You're good at music. It says here you're good at music. Is that true?
2: Yes, I'd like to think so.
0: Okay, good.
1: I like it.
0: And Steph is ready to take you on in Penrith this morning. Hey, Steph.
3: Hey, I'll give it a go. Hopefully Rick hasn't had his wheat beak.
1: He sounds a little grumpy this morning, so you might be all right,
0: He's good
1: Steph.
0: At music, though, Steph.
1: He's good at music. Watch out.
0: How is Penrith this morning? It's 12 and showery on my screen.
3: It's rainy, but I won't see it for the rest of the day because I'll be at work, so
0: all right,
3: whatever.
0: Good. Well, let's try and win you this. I'll give Ricky a practice, though. This is just a practice to let you know how this goes.
1: Okay.
0: And then let's see how she goes. I live my day as if
1: Lush
0: it was
1: life,
0: the last.
1: Lush Life, Zara Larsson.
0: Yes!
4: As if it was the last, live my day as if it was no past.
0: This song went off last night.
1: Such a good song.
0: I tried to do the dance.
1: Oh, did you?
0: I tried.
1: I would love to see that so much.
0: I failed. Okay, Rick and Steph, your names are your buzzers. Song one for you. Are you ready?
3: Yep.
0: I'm going to take that as a yes.
1: Yep, okay.
0: He was a boy.
1: Yes.
0: She was a girl. Can I make it? Steph.
1: Steph, just.
3: Is it, I know, Skater Boy?
1: Yeah.
3: From, is it Avril Lavigne?
1: Yes, Steph!
4: She was a girl.
1: Oh, that's a good one. I haven't heard this song for ages.
0: I know, it's good, isn't it?
1: What a banger.
0: Good opening line.
3: Big save the guys. Is it only one? Because I don't know if I can get to two.
0: It's best of
1: Come
0: three.
1: On, Steph, hang
0: best
1: in there.
0: Of three.
1: Rick, you were really close on that one.
0: I reckon Rick's got this one. You ready, Rick? Here we go. Guys, your name's your buzzer. Shot through the heart and you're to blame. Rick.
1: Yes, Rick.
2: Shot through the heart and you're... Bon Jovi, you give love a bad name.
0: Yes,
1: yes Rick!
4: And you're to blame,
1: darling, you give love a bad name.
0: I love Bon Jovi.
1: I'd love
0: to meet him one day.
1: I'd love to meet him one day.
0: I'd love to talk to him.
1: Like, imagine how good that would be to talk to Bon Jovi.
0: I know.
1: Like, imagine if you just,
0: stop
1: like...
0: Stop it, though. Don't say stuff like...
1: Woke up one day and you're like, hey, do you guys want to talk to Bon Jovi today? Be like, yeah, totes.
0: It won't come true. Stop saying stuff like that. Okay, guys, it's a tie.
1: No, let's all just, like, sit here for 1 second and just, like, make a little wish and be like, oh, I wish we could talk to Bon Jovi. I wish we could talk to Bon Jovi.
0: Okay, that's enough manifesting, I think. It's not going to happen. Rick and Steph, it is tied. This is for the win. Song three. Look at the stars. Look how they shine for you.
2: Rick.
3: Steph.
2: Look at the stars. Look at is that yellow Coldplay?
0: It is.

0: family passes to the Sydney Derby tonight at Allianz. Well done, guys.
1: Beautiful. Thank you.
0: Have a great Friday.
2: Well played, guys. God, I love that game.
0: Yeah, me too.
2: I love it so much.
0: 18-7. Hey, I've got an update for you next on, you know, if you can remember being born.
2: Nobody can.
0: Paul McCartney says he can.
2: Well, you know, like how you're like, oh, there's no chance we'll ever talk to Bon Jovi. I don't think anyone can ever remember their birth. It's just not a thing.
0: I did some research yesterday. Guess who else reckons they remember their birth? Nicolas Cage.
2: Of course he does, though. Like that checks out.
0: So it was 10-year-old Mia yesterday
2: See, I believe
0: morning.
2: Her.
0: Paul McCartney and Nicolas Cage. If you remember being born, 13, 24, 10, but I think we are going straight to a doula.
2: Ah. Oh.
0: You know how there's doulas, there's midwives, and
2: doulas. Doulas are amazing.
0: Yeah.
2: They're amazing.
0: We'll get an update for you next, 17-7.
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6: In the Horsley Park, a truck's broken down on the Horsley Drive eastbound just before Ferris Road at Abbotsbury. An earlier crash on the Horsley Drive near Cowpasture Road has been cleared. All lanes are back open there. Traffic lights are blacked out. Tarramurra, Bobbinhead Road at Burns Road. A breakdown reported at Brighton Le Sands on the Grand Parade. It's slowing down northbounders just past Bay Street. The M5 at Casula slowing citybound from the Hume Motorway to Moorbank now. And the M4 under speed from Eastern Creek past the M7. We're seeing a travel time now from Eastern Creek to Homebush Bay Drive of more than 20 minutes. Petrol, tolls, rego. Your car's basically a very expensive hostage situation. 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Australia's most advanced e-bike. A shower or two today. Tops of 21 in the city, 20 in the west. Right now it's 15 degrees on Sydney's Nova 96.9.
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17: All the beat.
16: Are live across Sydney.
0: 12 to 7. Happy Friday morning. I do regret maybe calling Paul McCartney a liar this time yesterday.
1: Do you really, though?
0: A little bit, because he's like a legend. Like, he's a Beatle.
1: He's a Beatle. But it is a bit kooky what he said.
0: Yeah, he said this about remembering being born.
18: This feeling that I can remember being born. White tiles, very sort of hygienic white tiles, and chrome instruments and a clanging, because I was a forceps birth.
0: So we have 10-year-old Mia who called yesterday. She remembers being born. Paul McCartney, and I read this morning, Nicolas Cage also is on record remembering being born. So we have the modern doula, Alice, ready to rock next to tell us.
1: I love this. She'll tell us the real truth.
0: If this is.
1: And nothing but the truth.
0: BS or real. As we keep the A-League pump-up songs going. That's right. It's Blur. Woo!

0: taking over the music this morning with some A-League pump-up songs for the Sydney Derby on tonight at Allianz Stadium. It doesn't get much better than that.
1: Not really.
0: I mean, it's hard if you want to go to the loo. It's
1: like
0: it's a tad short to just dip to the bathroom. That's okay.
1: But people take measures into their own hands a lot of the time.
0: What do you mean? Oh, it's 9-7. Showers are out again today and for the weekend. 21 our top in the city, 20 in the west. Same for tomorrow and Sunday. And just remember, if you are heading to the airport this morning, security staff have walked off the job. Expect lots of delays.
1: Yes.
0: But now we're asking, do you remember being born? Because we heard from Paul McCartney this time yesterday saying he does. I saw Nicolas Cage remembers being born. 10-year-old Mia called us yesterday. She remembers being
1: born. She was very convincing.
0: So, Alice, the modern doula, good morning. Is this possible?
2: Good morning. Look, I think it's now a popular trend to just remember your birth.
1: Really?
2: You know, I think it's one of these things, right? It's a really wild claim to say that you remember your birth. And the science behind it is like, it's not possible. But if you ask any kid under the age of 4, I reckon they will tell you some really crazy stuff about their birth.
1: Why is that?
2: I don't know whether it's part of this, like, you know, the brain says it's not developed enough to create those, you know, long-term memories, I suppose.
1: Yeah.
2: But we do know that newborns are learning even in the womb, right? Newborns come out remembering the sound of their mum's voice.
1: True.
2: They can sometimes, you know, remember like melodies if you've been singing to them while they've been in utero. And so there's part of it that you go, you know, is this kind of an imprint on them? But with Paul McCartney, his mum was a midwife. So I can't help but wonder whether or not there's been a few stories over the years
1: that have turned
2: into something.
1: Yeah, vivid conversations that have turned into memories. Because as you grow up, your memories do change with age.
0: Because I think my earliest memory was probably being dropped off at daycare. I remember having overalls on and not wanting my mum to leave me.
1: Yeah.
2: Aww.
0: It's really, Alice, it's really tragic. No, it's fine.
2: It's really traumatic. I feel you. I think we need to work through that. But, you know, my four-year-old, she said to me before that, you know, I really wanted to get out because it was too wet in there and my waters broke and labour didn't start for another 2 days. So is there something in that? I'd never told her that story before. But, you know, I shared this on social media and my DMs literally blew up with parents telling me what their kids had said, people telling me that they remembered their birth. So maybe it's one of these things that science can't really explain yet and it might down the future, but I definitely think there's something to be said for the impact that birth can have on attachment styles and all that sort of stuff. But the research is super, super mixed.
1: Yeah, okay. I wanted to ask you a question about, you know, being a doula. You're there for like so many births, and I've seen, so you know, with my friends and family who have had babies, all different styles and ways that people want to give birth, and there's you know, I've seen talk about people really encouraging silent births and things like that because it traumatizes the child. Like, there's all these different theories, right? What do you think about that kind of stuff, or is it just something, it's like let the woman do what she needs to do to get through this incredibly painful but amazing experience?
2: Yeah, absolutely. Anyone who is birthing in silence, like, I want to meet you. birth is powerful. It's, you do what you have to do. It's primal. Mm. It's instinctual. So if you've got to scream the house down, go for gold to do what you need to do. And I think there's a lot of pressure on women. There's a lot of birth trauma. The rates sit at about 1 in 3 women are walking away with trauma from birth. And it's something that we need to try and fix. And anyone that has had birth trauma, it's not your fault, and you can win back that oxytocin by having lots of skin to skin with your baby. It's not necessarily a future predictor that your child's going to have attachment issues. Definitely not the case. You can always win that back with lots of like skin to skin connection with your baby.
0: It's amazing. You know, thank you, Alice. Thank you.
1: We can
0: find you on Instagram at themodern.doula. Thank you so much for your time this morning.
2: Thanks, guys. Bye.
1: Awesome.
0: And Paul McCartney is making it up, basically.
1: So you were right. He's a liar.
0: He's a liar. Let's get some new music on for you after the news. It's New Music Friday and so much more. Stick around with us. 5-7.
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16: 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Horsley Park, a broken down trunk on the Horsley Drive. It's in the left eastbound lane approaching Ferrers Road. An earlier crash, Abbott Spree's been tidied up. All lanes are back open at the Cowpasture Road Horsley Drive intersection. Brighton the Sands, a breakdown reported northbound on the Grand Parade. It's just past Bay Street. And at Strathfield, traffic slowing northbound from the Hume Highway along Drive to Arthur Street. The Stayers. The Pressure. One Cup. Victoria's Sportsbet Caulfield Cup. Live this Saturday. This is how we spring. A shower or two, tops of 21 in the city, 20 in the west. Right now it's 15 degrees on Sydney's Nova 96.9.
0: Right on 7 o'clock Friday morning. Let's get your headlines happening. Stretch it out, Sarah. Big stretch. God, this news is going to be good.
1: It's going to be good.
0: Good feeling ready. About this.
1: Got an update on the moths that are driving everyone crazy.
0: Okay.
1: Oh,
0: good.
1: The sleeves
0: right
1: up. Here.
17: Right now. Right here. Right now. Hey there, Sydney. Sarah Harris with you. Passengers at Sydney's domestic and international airports are facing long delays at security this morning with staff striking over pay and working conditions. The first of two strikes today is underway and will run to 10 o'clock this morning before staff down tools again at 5 this arvo. Blacktown Council is facing questions over plans for a $380 million office development. The mayor used his casting vote to push ahead with negotiations with a developer whose identity hasn't been publicly disclosed. One of Australia's largest health funds says out-of-pocket costs for its members have surged by more than 28% in the past 2 years. Bupa has blamed skyrocketing specialist fees and other healthcare costs for the increase. And Sculpture by the Sea opens today. 100 pieces from local and international artists will be on display along the 2K stretch of the Bondi to Tamarama Walk until November 2. Nova Sport is next. All the thrills and spills of the weekend brought to you by Domino's. Drop everything, it's Domino's. Updating sport, the Kangaroos and the Kiwis, they are both sweating on injury updates after Australia's 24-22 point World Cup opener win against New Zealand last night. Aussie halfback Mitch Moses limped off with a leg injury, while Kalyn Ponga suffered a suspected broken arm in his Kiwi debut, despite continuing on for 20 minutes to score a try. What a man. Wallabies coach Les Kiss has been forced into a backline reshuffle ahead of tomorrow's final Bledisloe Cup match against the All Blacks. He swapped in Brumbies playmaker Declan Meredith for an injured Ben Donaldson.
0: Les Kiss.
17: Makes me laugh every time.
0: Let's kiss.
17: And there's still a question mark over the fitness of Cam Green ahead of the second cricket test against South Africa, which starts on Sunday. Now, the Bogon moths that are currently swarming Sydney, they are driving a lot of us bonkers. But scientists say it's actually a really good thing. Migration numbers are 6 times higher than previous years. Back in 2018, there was a catastrophic population crash of 99.5% due to severe drought. Now, we know they're headed for the Australian Alps because, did you know,
0: they're taking their time.
17: Well, they dictate the entire survival of the region because they're a major food source in the Australian Alps behind the sun. So, the sun and the Bogon moths. That's right. And the endangered mountain pygmy possum in particular relies on Bogon moths to survive.
1: Well, one of the Bogon moths hitched a ride on the back of my car from Bondi Junction to the city yesterday.
17: Oh,
1: so,
17: wow. Tools down.
1: You know, watch out. It's definitely making its way to the Alps.
17: Another fun fact.
0: Vibe.
17: Yeah.
0: WBJ.
17: That's where you want to be. Collective noun for moths. What do you think it is?
1: Math. Meth.
0: Meths.
17: It's a whisper of moths.
1: What?
17: Or an eclipse of moths. Isn't that pretty?
0: Or a dust of moths if they get under my cat's paw.
17: They got mountain pygmy possums to feed. Keep your cats away. I've got your weapon next, Sydney.
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17: Weather-wise, Sydney, more showers today. They will ease off later this afternoon, heading for tops of 21 degrees, 19 in Liverpool. For the weekend, look, much of the same. A shower or two Saturday and Sunday, tops of 22 both days. Right now, 15 in the city, 12 in the west. I've had to dig out my jumpers this week.
0: I know.
17: I put them all away. I had to bring them back out. Now you're up to date on Ricky Lee and Tim.
0: I know. It's
1: You've
0: weird.
1: Got your cute jacket on as well.
0: I've got jackets on again. I don't like it. It's all right. It's all good. It's 7:05. Guess what? New Music Friday is next, but we keep the bangers going all morning this morning to celebrate the A-League. All our callers who get on air get the family pass to the Sydney Derby tonight at Allianz.

0: 9 past 7. Very soon, your next chance to go see Yes Boone.
1: Yes Boone.
0: At Machine Hall in the city, thanks to our mates at Nescafe, their hack residency. Also, a little tour announcement coming up very soon that you've just...
1: Oh my gosh, I'm so excited.
0: Just been frothing over.
1: I'm frothing and I'm going to start pinging out texts.
0: Are you?
1: ASAP.
0: All right.
1: Because we'll these tickets are going to be very hard to get.
0: Very soon. But now, on a Friday morning, as we are playing bangers this morning for the A-League, but we're going to do our New Music Friday. So let's do it. You can follow along on our Spotify New Music Friday playlist. Ricky, Lee and Tim, go check it out.
1: They're jump on there. Spotify, type in New Music Friday, and then you'll see our playlist, our Ricky, Lee and Tim playlist with all our bangers in there.
0: You're frothing about a tour that we'll talk about very soon. I'm frothing about Fontaine's DC's fifth album is out today, Dopamine Chamber. My God! I'm just going to play a little bit of their new track. It's all out today there. You can check out the whole album before they come here for Laneway Festival at the start of the year. They are headlining Laneway because they are not some underground.
1: They're just some indie underground unknown band, right?
0: According to some people around here, this is Japan Fontaine's DC.

0: Anyway.
1: I like that.
0: It's so good. Their new album, Dopamine Chamber, out today. That's Japan, Fontaines, D.C.
1: We love Cat's Eye here at Nova. We love them. We really love them. We got to sit down with the lovely ladies.
0: We did.
1: And had a good chat with them. They're such a vibe.
0: Two of them love me T-shirt.
1: They really do. That T-shirt is such a conversation starter.
0: Really
1: that geese T-shirt.
0: It really is a conversation starter.
1: Can I borrow it? No. It's my worst nightmare. Conversation starter in a lift. But Cat's Eye.
0: You meant a tight T-shirt.
1: Definitely. You know me. It's going to cover my ass. It's going to be baggy enough to cover my ass.
0: Or a little hole on the shoulder. That's your favourite.
1: That's my favourite. That's my basic T-shirt. Well, Cat's Eye have a little bit of a different track. We know them for their kind of up-tempo dance pop bangers.
0: We do.
1: This one's a little more of a soft, sensual ballad, and I really love this. This is Cat's Eye, Unlove You.

0: like it, cats up.
1: I love it so much.
2: All right, now you know I'm a huge GTA 6 fan.
1: Oh my God, you just...
2: I can't wait to get home and just get into my GTA.
1: Can you tell everyone the actual truth? You didn't know what GTA meant.
2: I don't
1: know.
2: It's Grand Theft Auto. I'm not a gamer.
1: You didn't know what it meant.
2: I have a little Nintendo Switch for the kids. We sometimes play Mario Brothers or tennis, but I'm not a GTA fan, but I am a music fan. How's this for a bloody big lineup of artists? Bloody. Justice, Tame Impala, SZA, King Gizzard and the Lizard Wizard. Now, before I play it for you, this is called Flower in a Hurricane. Mm-hmm. I think it's got a little taste of Dire Straits in the riff. So this is Dire Straits, one of the great riffs. So see if you can pick it up in this. Flower in a Hurricane, Justice, Tame Impala, SZA, King Gizzard and the Lizard Wizard. Such a big tune.

0: get around the soundtrack. I love
1: it. What are you going to GTA?
0: What?
1: You're not going to get around it, are you?
0: I'm not. No, you know. I'm not a gamer. That's fine. Hey,
1: that's okay. You don't have to be
0: there's enough gamers in the world. Don't worry about that.
1: You do enough things. You don't need to also be a gamer.
0: Exactly.
1: I've got one from Rule. We love Rule so much. An amazing Aussie artist. This is a song called Another You featuring Sadie Jean. She's an American singer-songwriter. She's supporting Rule on his Kicking and Screaming tour. Rule's then going to be touring Australia with Vincent Boom, which is very exciting.
0: Is that right?
1: Yes. This is called Another You, Rule, featuring Sadie D.

0: So good.
1: Amazing. He's so tall too.
0: He's so tall.
1: Yeah. I had a guy
0: what a great voice he has.
1: The New Zealand band Park Road came in yesterday, and the lead singer Tom, he is the tallest person I've ever seen. And that's I've met Luke Longley. Oh, look at that.
0: Yeah, gotcha. I mean, Luke Longley's way taller than him.
1: No, I never.
0: Sent me a photo of you and Luke Longley at the NBL, and you look like a small child.
1: Tiny child.
0: Small. Okay. And his hands.
1: Oh, my God. He's
0: giant.
1: Good morning to all the Sydney Kings listening too, because they love this show.
0: Morning Kings.
1: Morning Kings. They had a real good win the other day too.
0: Morning Kings.
1: Hey, what about this? It's the law if you're a big international DJ to have a record company too. Dom Dolla's record company or record label is launching today. Ooh. Fisher's got his own one. It's called Catch and Release. And this, I love Laurel. She's a British singer. Go check out Laurel's stuff. But this is Fisher with Laurel and Staring at the Sun. Here it comes. Here it comes. That's Fisher and Laurel.
0: Oh!
1: How good. All right, we're going out with another bang.
0: We're going out with another banger. This is a Yolanda Be Cool song, right?
1: Oh, yes.
0: And you know, that Americano. I didn't know that they were Australian. My mind has just been blown. I've just realised I was today years old when I realised that they were Australian.
1: So it should be da Americano.
0: Da Americano. Can I have an Americano? But this song is such a banger. They're going to be playing at Tomballong Park on the 30th of October. Tickets at jambase.com. This is a banger. It's called Doyana.
1: That is New Music Friday.
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3: In Mascot, reports of a breakdown on Airport Drive affecting traffic heading in towards the International Airport. Horsley Park, a breakdown on the Horsley Drive. It's eastbound before Ferris Road. We're seeing queue stretch back to the M7 now. The M7 at Preston's breakdown northbound just past the Currajong Road overpass, and the M4 slowing citybound through the Lighthorse Interchange at Eastern Creek. It's currently a 21-minute eastbound journey from the M7 to Homebush Bay Drive. The M2 is busy but moving from Windsor Road. Expect to get to the Lane Cove Tunnel in just over 10 minutes. 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A shower or two, tops of 21 in the city, 20 in the west. Right now it's 15 degrees on Sydney's Nova 96.9.
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was living my lush life with my girls at home last night. If you're recovering from Zara Larsson or maybe you're going next Friday, this is for you at 7:22 this morning.

0: and Face Jewels.
1: Yeah. I went with the girls in my house last night, my 13-year-old daughter and my lovely lady. I put little glitter heart
0: yes,
1: on my face.
0: Very cute.
1: It was unbelievable. One of Jermaine's friends got pulled up for Lush Life.
0: Oh, really?
1: We're trying to get hold of him, but I don't believe he's up.
0: No, he would have celebrated hard after the show.
1: Now, there are delays at our airport this morning, but there was vision yesterday of Zara getting on a flight from Brisbane on a Virgin flight. She was just on the front. Do we have that video?
0: Oh, I love that.
1: And there were a whole bunch of Queenslanders coming down to Sydney for the gig, and she turned around. And it was very sweet. She's amazing, and she's back in town next Friday. So if you missed out last night, next Friday, do whatever you can to get there. It was such a good show. It was so joyous, so loud.
0: You said it was really like a show that I would have loved.
1: You would have loved it. It was just costumes, dancing, banger after banger. Just she's funny.
0: Yeah,
1: she can really sing too.
0: She can really sing. It's a proper pop show. She's a proper pop star. Pop star production, pop star show, costumes, dances, costume changes, glam. Like it's amazing.
1: And
0: glam and glitter. I love it.
1: Mums and their daughters waiting outside the Horton last night with little signs just asking for tickets and stuff. Like it was. So if you can get a ticket, just good luck. And next Friday, she's upgraded her venue to Afterpay. It's really worth it. It was really good. Bit tired today, but it's all right.
0: It's okay.
1: It's my life.
0: Who do you reckon had the best time out of the three of you?
1: I think you know.

0: 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There's nothing quite like the A-League's live. We call it football.
1: Not every conversation stays with you. This one will. Join Stephen Bartlett as he asks the questions and nothing is left unsaid. 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
18: 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A broken down truck at Horsley Park on the Horsley Drive. It's eastbound before Ferrers Road, but the queues stretch right the way back to the M7 motorway. And we're seeing changes in Lidcombe affecting Hill Road. Southbounders between Old Hill Link and Parramatta Road will see that there's now only two southbound lanes instead of three. And the northbound right turn lane at Fantail Street's been removed. 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A shower or two today, tops of 21 in the city, 20 in the west. Right now, 15 degrees on Sydney's Nova 96.9.
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19: Right here, right now, right here. Hey there, Sydney. Sarah Harris with you. An ADF member has been identified as a person of interest after a video recording device was found in the female bathroom of a Navy ship docked near Cairns. Australia's Navy chief now says all bathrooms in the fleet will be inspected to ensure no other breaches of privacy have occurred. Prepare for delays if you're flying out of Sydney today, with both the domestic and international terminals impacted by strikes. Security staff walked off the job this morning, causing longer wait times at screening points. They'll strike again from 5 this afternoon over pay and conditions. Carnival Cruises is cutting its Aussie fleet in half from 2028, with uncertainty and high operating costs to blame. Two of the company's ships will leave the local market, leaving Carnival Splendor and Carnival Encounter as its only ships sailing year-round from Australia. And the New South Wales government says Sydney's metro line between Bankstown and Sydenham is just weeks away from opening. Internal documents suggest services will begin before November 15. Nova Sport is next. 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Updating sport, Alex de Minaur is out of the Shanghai Tennis Masters. He went down to Alexander Zverev in straight sets in the quarterfinals. The world's richest turf race, the Everest, is back at Royal Randwick tomorrow. Cao Ying Rising is the short-priced favourite to defend his crown and win back-to-back editions of the $20 million race. And Kangaroos debutante Jack Bostock has scored the match-winning try for Australia in their Rugby League World Cup opener against New Zealand. And US President Donald Trump admits this time around, campaigning for the midterms is taking its toll. In a speech at the White House, the 80-year-old Commander-in-Chief suggested he might have a workaround.
20: I could maybe get one of those beautiful robots that they make nowadays and make them look just like me, and you wouldn't know the difference. They make them pretty good. Send them out on the trail. I can sit home and watch them on television.
19: Beautiful robots. Trump was joking, of course. He banned foreign robotics back in July over concerns they pose a security risk. We're the next.
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19: A shower or two about today. Sydney tops of 21 degrees. Parramatta's getting to 19. For the weekend, we're looking at a shower or two across both days, Saturday and Sunday, both hitting a top of 22. Right now, 15 in the city, 12 in the west. And you're up to date with Ricky Lee and Tim.
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23: There's nothing like being creative.
4: Thank you, Will.i.am. 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

0: So if you want tickets to Yes Burn at Machine Hall, 13, 24, 10, call us now. Tell us the two tunes we've mixed up for you as we keep the Friday bangers going for the A-League.
1: Such a banger.
0: All our callers who get on air today, guess what? Family pass to the Sydney Derby tonight at Allianz. Right?
1: Right?
0: Right? Hey, next, I know a place that Benson Boone loves.
1: Okay.
0: I want you to give something that Benson Swoon will make sense next.

0: Joby. 21-8. We played our last hack remix a second ago. We need you to tell us both these songs, please. Tonight's gonna be a good, good night. Enrico's in Potts Point. What are the songs, mate?
1: I Got a Feeling by the Black Eyed Peas and We Found Love, Calvin Harris and Rihanna.
0: Well done.
1: Yeah.
0: You are heading to Yes Moon at Machine Hall. Congratulations.
1: Thank you, beautiful people.
0: Have fun there, mate. Every great remix starts with a bass. Your iced coffee is no different. Nescafe Espresso, concentrate, pour it, mix it, hack it. Now from Yes Moon to Benson Boone. And I want to ask, I've got something for you, don't worry, at 21-8. I've got $100 to spend at Shell Fuel card for you. Because I want to know, I want you to give something the Benson swoon.
2: This is a Tim Blackwell special if I've ever heard one.
0: So basically, it's you just tell us your favourite local cafe, your pub, your park, your sporting team, like whatever you want to swoon over right now.
2: Uh-huh.
0: Give us your Benson swoon. For a $100 Shell fuel card, and I'll tell you why I'm doing this. It's a longbow, but go with me. Because Benson Boone's been hanging out in Wollongong a lot.
2: He has. Like, and because he's not on tour. I thought he was here doing shows, yet. But he's not on tour yet. That's later in the year.
0: He's back, I believe, in November.
2: Yes.
0: So he's back soon, and you know where he's going to be. He's going to be in Wollongong. He's here, Benson, soon. But he is in Wollongong. I have heard on good authority, because of a lady, Benson Boone has been spending heaps of time in the Gong, but his Benson swoon is a local cafe, Lavendi, and their Mexican chicken wrap. He has posted this Mexican chicken wrap from Lavendi, and he says
2: really?
0: He cannot get enough of it. It's his Benson swoon.
2: It's his Benson swoon. He loves the wrap.
0: 13-24-10, call us now and give something a Benson swoon. Just what is your favourite thing at the moment? Your local cafe or bloody chicken wrap or anything?
2: I'll give you something I'm swooning over.
0: Go.
2: I got my first ever cast iron pan yesterday and I'm so excited. I love it so much.
0: That's your Benson swoon.
2: That's my Benson swoon.
0: All right, 13-24-10, give us a call. We actually have the manager of Lavendi, Fodi. Hello.
3: Good morning.
2: How are you?
3: Yeah, good, thank you. How are you guys going?
0: Good, mate. How many times has Benson Boone been at your cafe ordering these Mexican chicken wraps?
3: Look, he's come in a number of times, and on occasion he's come in twice a day ordering 2-3 at a time.
2: Oh, my goodness. What is
0: it
2: that, what is it that makes them so good? Now I want to come all the way to Wollongong and eat one myself.
3: Look, I would like to think it's because, you know, it's got 250 grams of chicken in it, you know, lots of protein.
2: High protein,
3: you know,
2: I like
3: everyone
2: it.
3: Has seen him jog up and down the Blue Mile here. And, you know, if he's going to do backflips all the time, he's going to need that energy.
2: That's true. That's true. It looks delicious. But
0: it
2: what's
0: really
2: your
0: does.
2: Seasoning? It's, I can see it's a lovely seasoned chicken.
3: It is. It is. It's got our secret seasoning on it when we grill it. And then our secret sauce again, you know, which is very similar to a chipotle. But it's just those combinations in the tortilla. It's just the perfect balance.
0: Now,
2: yeah,
0: do you guys fight over who gets to serve Benson when he comes in? Like, are the ladies a bit like, can I do it, Fodi?
3: A lot of the times, it's whoever's on the front counter on the till. But, yeah, when he comes in, he's just a very lovely, down-to-earth guy. He takes time with all the locals. He takes photos with them. He talks with them.
0: Yeah.
3: You know, he's just a really nice overall gentleman.
2: All right. Sounds, Fodi, like thanks, you're Fodi. Swooning over Benson Boone.
3: I like the swoon. I love it.
0: All right, have a good one. Thanks, Fodi. And, of course, when he's back in November, I'm sure, maybe just like you can hook up the backstage catering area with those Mexican chicken
2: wraps.
0: Yeah,
2: I love it.
0: Okay, let's see if this works. 13-24-10, we have a $100 Shell fuel card if you want to give something your Benson swoon. Chris is in Menai. What are you swooning over?
4: Oh, Blackers. The Australia game last night, Australia versus New Zealand. We won by 2 points, down to the wire. What a game.
2: What a game.
0: It was massive. Did you run into some Zara Larsson crowds there last night too?
4: Oh, mate, there was loads of them. There was absolutely like 30,000 of them.
2: How's the head today, Chris?
4: A little bit dusty. Just a little bit, but that was well worth it.
0: All right. Thanks, Chris. Brooke, what do you want to give your Benson swoon to?
5: The hot bread shop at Layla Park, their banh mi's are so good.
2: Oh, yum. I love a good banh mi so much.
0: Do you go pork or chicken?
5: Crispy pork.
0: Yeah, crispy pork.
2: Yum. I haven't had a banh mi in so long.
6: Are they open early?
2: What time do they open? When can we go there, Brooke?
5: They're open now. They're pretty much open all the time.
0: All right.
2: Oh, amazing.
0: Zool in Leppington, what do you want to give a Benson swoon to?
7: It's the Wall, and I really want to give a shout out to my local sandwich shop, Crumb, in Leppington. They do the most amazing chicken sambos.
2: Oh. It's all food. I love it so much.
0: Everyone's Benson swooning. It's good to have him back.
2: It's swooning over the food.
0: If he's still always in love, of course.
2: Oh.
0: I think he's got a girl in Wollongong.
2: Okay, so I feel like that one just went over my head. So he's here visiting a lady.
0: Yeah, well, he's not here scoping out like venues to play. He's already booked them in for November.
2: I thought you were saying you found out from a lady, but he's here visiting a lady.
0: Good authority. He's here visiting a lady in the gong.
2: He's swooning too.
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10: 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It's

0: Right now it's 16 degrees on Sydney's Nova 96.9.
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9: 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Let's go to Alexander with today's forecast.
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5: 10 to 8, just go.
6: Guys. Breaking news! Ray is going on tour. She has just posted it on Instagram. There's a tour poster that says these seven symphonies may contain hope. So I was telling you the other day about the 1.8 million people that signed up for the pre-order for her Royal Albert Hall show for 5,000 tickets,
5: you
6: right?
5: Did, yeah.
6: And she was talking about her management. There was all these bots that signed up, and she doesn't want scalpers taking the tickets and selling them overpriced to her fans, so that her management are going through the tickets manually, all of the sign-ups. But off the back of that, she has announced she is coming to Australia. She's also going to be heading to Italy, China, Switzerland, the US and Ghana. All the details about upcoming shows are going to be released December 6th.
5: We should
6: go to
5: Ghana.
6: Wait. I'm so excited.
5: You can't get tickets here.
6: I'll go anywhere to see this show.
5: All right,
6: she
5: massive.
6: Said, we have been planning this for nearly a year and I've been so excited to share this with you. So, Ray fans, rejoice.
5: Well, she's here for Spilt Milk.
6: She's coming to Australia.
5: In December, but then back again for all that. That's massive.
6: Awesome.
5: Let's keep the Friday bangers going.
6: Oh.
5: It's for the A-League. We're doing it. All our calls we get on air.

0: Friday bangers for you today, thanks to the A-League. Kicks off with the Sydney Derby tonight at Allianz. Showers around, though. Don't worry about that. The A-League will be fine. 21 out top in the city today. 20 in the West, 16 now in town, 13 in Penrith, and showers in 22 for both Saturday and Sunday. Now, if you had 2 days off, 2 days to yourself, what would you do?
1: Absolutely nothing. I would lay on the couch and I would do nothing and I would just be an absolute sloth.
0: Would you take a book of negative reviews to the desert?
1: That would be the literal last thing I would do.
0: Matthew McConaughey took a book of reviews to the desert for 2 days.
2: I went away with all of my reviews, 20 years of reviews. I went away to the desert for a weekend and I took them on. It was a thick book. And I read every one, all the negative reviews. And it was hard.
0: That sounds awful.
1: Why would you do that? And also, I want to know who put that together. Someone has been compiling those things and clipping them together, or a little stapling them together, or like putting them in a book so that he could go do that. That sounds...
0: It's like Paul McCartney remembering being born. I don't believe it.
1: It makes no sense. Why would you do that?
0: We did New Music Friday earlier, but there's a new song coming out at 11 o'clock today.
1: There sure is. Olivia Rodrigo and Chapel Roan have teamed up for an official remix of Olivia's song Expectations. Here's a little grab for you. Because it's Chapel Roan's first ever feature.
0: Is it really?
1: Yes.
0: All right. Well,
1: the song is going to be out at 11 a.m. today.
0: Mel Trusina will have that for you, no doubt.
1: Sure will.
0: 5 to 8.

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4: 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In Marsden Park, a multi-vehicle crash. Richmond Road northbound approaching Abel Road. Lane 1 northbound is blocked. At Bankstown, a bus has broken down on the Hume Highway at Meredith Street. The left eastbound lane's blocked. At Horsley Park, there's a broken down truck on the Horsley Drive. It's eastbound before Ferris Road and the tail of the queue goes right back to the M7 motorway. 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A shower or two today, tops of 21 in the city, 20 in the west. Right now it's 16 degrees on Sydney's Nova 96.9.
5: That's right, wet Friday, wet weekend, but that's okay. It's all happening in here this morning. Don't you worry.
6: Don't you worry, child.
5: And right on 8 o'clock, Sarah Harris has your Friday headline.
7: Right here, right now, right here.
6: Hey there, Sydney. Sarah Harris with you. Following widespread outrage, Donald Trump has scrapped plans to live stream the execution of Fort Hood mass shooter Nidal Hassan. The US president says many good and well-meaning people had made clear they didn't want to watch the army major turned traitor die. Economists are urging the Reserve Bank must think hard before raising interest rates again. With Australia's unemployment rate rising to 4.7%, experts say inflation without tipping the country into a recession will be a tough needle to thread. Services Australia has recovered almost $36 million in taxpayer money stolen by fraudsters amid a surge in tip-offs. The agency has been receiving hundreds of reports a day about suspected fraud across the nation's health and social security systems. And don't bother checking your Powerball ticket. A Ballina woman has won the lot. She won the jackpot of $100 million. She plans to spend it all on her family, her friends, and having brekkie in bed. Not a bad way to spend it.
5: You should be able to get two houses up that way for that, I reckon.
6: And a few more. Brekkie in bed.
5: You're around Byron. It's like Billionaire's Row up there.
6: You'd buy right next to the Hemsworth, wouldn't you? That's what I'd do anyway. Oh, all right.
5: Yeah. Really?
8: Get your creep goggles out.
6: Yeah, that's it. Don't need them. At Nova Sport is next. All the thrills and spills of the weekend brought to you by Domino's. Drop everything. It is Domino's. Updating sport, Kay Ying Rising will chase back-to-back wins when the Everest returns to Randwick tomorrow. Australia's two-point win over New Zealand in last night's World Cup came at a really heavy injury cost. Mitch Moses limped off the field with a leg injury, while Kalen Ponga suffered a suspected broken arm. And Test coach Andrew McDonald is holding out hope Cam Green will play in the series against South Africa. The second of the three tests starts Sunday, with Green still recovering from a side strain. And sports presenter Danica Mason is the latest star to leave the Today Show. The soon-to-be first-time mum confirming a short time ago on air that she won't be returning to The Breakfast Show after she takes mat leave.
9: So it's also so sad to close a chapter as well. Like 2 years with an incredible team too. Everyone works so hard. So it was a decision that I toyed with to and fro, backflipped here and there. But yeah.
6: There you go. We're the next.
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6: shower or two today, Sydney. We'll see fewer of them later this afternoon. However, tops of 21 degrees, getting to 17 in Terry Hills. The weekend, tell you what, it's looking a bit showery. Tops of 22 both days. Right now, it is 16 in the city, 13 in the western. You're up to date on Ricky Lee and Tim.
8: It's Sarah. Have you had your nuts again this morning?
6: It's the same time every day. It's the same time every day.
14: Hey,
6: and I just try to talk to
14: it. Homie.
6: You know, Kate Langbrook said to me you should never eat nuts before a live broadcast. No. But the reason why, because I'm not a foodie, as you know. And my,
8: no, you love
6: and my
8: some dry chicken.
5: Chicken
8: dry
5: breast in the oven is great, thanks, Donna Hay.
6: So I kind of eat for practicality. And yeah. I eat just, it's a protein bar. It covers all my bases. But I'm going to have to change.
5: Guess
8: I'm
5: what?
8: I'm going to have to cook you up with some hummus and chicken so you got a bit of, like, you know, a bit of moisture.
6: Okay. So sorry, you guys.
8: No, it's so funny. No,
6: I've got one. I literally have one job.
5: You guys need to Gabriella chill out.
8: You need to Gabriella chill out.
5: You need to Gabriella chill out because Gabriella chill me.

0: 8 past 8. Ricky, Lee and Tim, thanks to our mates at Shell Ready Express. Happy Friday morning. Big happy birthday to two lovely blokes today.
1: Who?
0: Fitzy.
2: Oh, happy birthday, Fitzy.
0: And Tommy Williams. And our friend Tommy Williams just said, my perfect prezi would be a quickie with Ricky.
2: Hey, Tommy.
0: Happy birthday, boys. You
2: happy birthday,
0: farts.
2: Man.
0: Yeah, man.
2: Yeah, man. Happy birthday, man.
0: I wonder if Fitz were coming to work this afternoon. Anyway, we're asking, what rules just make sense to you? Maybe you do have your day a day off for your birthday. Maybe that's a rule that
2: makes
0: sense to you.
2: That's a good rule. Yeah.
0: Like, I don't get that. That's not my thing. But
2: and these are rules that, like, you know, they're not written down anywhere. They're just your rules.
0: Okay.
2: But there are just rules that we live by that they just make sense.
0: Okay.
2: And maybe only to you, but, like, you have lots of rules.
0: 13, 24, 10, if you have a rule that just makes sense to you, we'll hook you up with a $100 Shell fuel card for your troubles, because Shell Ready Express, whatever you need, coffee, snacks, food to go, Shell fuels as well, Shell fuels, it's at the ready. Maybe you just get yourself a little cheeky Turkish delight when you fill your car
2: Obviously.
0: Up. That's just a rule that makes sense to you.
2: It just makes sense.
0: A little chocky bar.
2: It does. Always makes sense. It's almost like an unwritten law that you have to get a chocolate bar when you're filling up the car.
0: No, I do have rules. You're right.
2: You do have heaps of rules. But, you know, I love a quote. I love posting a quote on Instagram. I love a good quote, especially one that makes you have a little lull.
0: I like the quote that you sent me on my Instagram DM this morning.
2: Are you allowed to say that out loud?
0: About emails? No.
2: Yeah. I thought you might like that one. But I saw this post on the gram and it made me feel really seen. So seen that I was like, I need to talk about this, because I know people have rules that maybe don't make sense to anyone else, but they make sense to them.
0: Right.
2: This is what the quote said. Leftover soup needs to go into a round container because soup is round. I won't be explaining. I can't tell you how much I feel that in my soul.
0: Soup is round.
2: Soup is round. It has to go in a round container. It can't go in a rectangle container because soup is round.
0: But I don't have any round containers.
2: You
0: Where
2: have
0: do
2: to
0: I put
2: get
0: my
2: them.
0: Soup?
2: You have to get them because soup is a round food. It needs to go in a round container.
0: Okay.
2: Stop.
0: All right.
2: It literally set my soul on fire when I read this.
0: Yeah,
2: I was
0: okay.
2: Like, surely there's some people out there. And I love it. The phones are blowing up.
0: So
2: this is making me excited.
0: Soup is round. That is a rule for you.
2: It's a rule for me.
0: Okay, I got it.
2: So, like, and they're not like your rules are funny. Like, your rules are like, but they're your rules. Don't come into work with wet hair. Don't buy chicken. Nothing sadder than buying
0: chicken. Just buying chicken is sad.
2: We all buy chicken. What are you talking about?
0: Chicken's also a lunch food.
2: It's a dinner food every night in my
0: Unless it's a roast chook.
2: Oh. How do you feel about me eating chicken for breakfast?
0: That's fine. Yeah, I think chicken's got to be like in the daylight.
2: Okay. What are you? You never eat chicken
0: for
2: dinner?
0: This is a person who just said soup is round and I'm not allowed to say chicken's for the daylight?
2: Okay, that's your rule.
0: Okay,
2: I've got some more rules that I'm gonna list off, but hit me.
0: I just have another one. The volume has to be on an even number.
2: Even, always.
0: Always even number.
2: Do you know what makes me happy at home? Our sound comes through like the little Bose, like, speaker thing, instead of the TV, and it doesn't give you a number, so you don't have to worry about it being even,
0: that would
2: odd
0: be
2: or
0: so
2: even.
0: Freeing.
2: It's so relaxing. I can't even tell
0: so
2: you.
0: So nice.
2: It's so good. Okay, so I'm going to give you a few more.
0: Okay.
2: We all can agree on this one. Utensils go in the second drawer. That's just the law.
0: What?
2: Utensils go in the second drawer.
0: But your cutlery in the top.
2: Cutlery in the top,
0: utensils
2: in the second drawer.
0: Okay,
2: but that,
0: gotcha. No,
2: that
0: that's good.
2: Is a law.
0: That is a
2: it
0: law.
2: It should be
0: tea towels in the third.
2: Tea towels in the third.
0: Okay, good.
2: Water can only be drunk from a water bottle or a glass. Anything else just feels wrong and it's not right.
0: Oh,
2: it
0: like
2: tastes
0: a mug
2: different.
0: Of water.
2: You can't have a mug
0: that's
2: of water.
0: True. When you're sick and you have a mug of hot water, you're like,
2: that's
0: what?
2: That's gross.
0: Is this prison?
2: That's disgusting. Spaghetti bolognese has to be mixed through. It can't be, other than for kids, I get
0: yeah,
2: it.
0: Yeah, for kids, yeah.
2: But if you're an adult and you're having spaghetti and then just like slop a meat on top,
0: okay,
2: you can't do that.
0: Toast is only for the AM and early AM. I would say 11 AM's too late for toast.
2: Oh, I broke that rule the other day because I had toast in bed the other night when all my food didn't get delivered on Uber Eats.
0: Oh.
2: So I had toast in bed and then I felt like I was sleeping on a gravel path. I truly, deeply believe this in my soul. You cannot wear socks to bed.
0: No way.
2: That is just,
0: that's
2: my
0: psychos.
2: Actual worst nightmare.
0: Yeah, because your blankets are for warmth.
2: Your blankets are for warmth. There's no such thing as relaxing in jeans. There's no such thing. If you wear jeans at home, you are a serial killer.
0: I've got baggy jeans, though. I can get away with jeans in
2: You relax at home on your couch? Lounge on your couch?
0: I don't really relax on my couch, full stop. Can we go to Cal very quickly in Bankstown before we get some more? Cal, what is your rule that just makes sense to you?
1: When I'm on a holiday, I must book my next holiday.
2: Yes, it just makes sense.
0: While you're there.
1: While I'm there, looking up the next one, ready to go.
0: Okay, yeah, I like that.
2: While you've got those good holiday feels, just book the next one and then you've got that to look forward to.
0: Ahmed's in Leppington. What's your rule that just makes sense to you?
3: I have to eat ice cream with a teaspoon.
0: Yes, I'm the same, Ahmed. No, I get that. I'm the same. Dessert with teaspoons.
2: I love this so much.
0: But the next step is though when you can't do this. Okay, what about this, Ahmed? You can't do this if you're a man with the teaspoon of ice cream and then turn it upside down.
2: Oh, you can't tip
0: down.
2: It upside down. You can't do that.
3: I mean, now I'm going to test it.
0: Okay, what about this? I can't eat a banana in front of another person.
2: Yeah, you can't make eye contact.
0: I'm not making eye contact with you while I'm eating a banana. And if I have to, I'll just break off little bits.
2: Yes.
0: Because I'm not doing this.
2: No.
0: Ever.
2: I have made the mistake of eating a banana in a meeting before.
0: Oh, really?
2: And it was quite an important meeting. Rich was like, you are a crazy person.
0: Didn't realise Eljana did bananas. Ricky, your crispy boxes here.
2: I have one. Okay, I have one for you. This is. I feel like ladies will really relate to this one.
0: Yep.
2: There are show tea towels, and then there are tea towels for using.
0: Yep.
2: And don't ever, ever under any circumstances make the mistake of using the show tea towel.
0: I got a tea towel from Buckingham Palace once, and that just hangs. And it's got a beautiful gold, like, royal
2: beautiful.
0: Thing.
2: But that's just for show. Don't ever touch it.
0: And wiped the bench with it once.
2: Anyway, honestly,
0: I'm with you on that.
2: You're dead to me if you use the show tea towel. Because the show tea towel comes out when people are over.
0: I've also got one that the kids did in kindy. So they all the kindy classes, like, drew a picture of themselves and they turned it into a tea towel. That just sits on the oven. That just sits there.
2: Yeah.
0: For looking.
2: Yes. Don't touch it. Don't use it.
0: Don't use that tea towel. Bailey, what do you got?
4: You've got to stop the microwave at 1 second left. No way, that beep can wake up.
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7: On the M4 motorway, a breakdown eastbound just past the Prospect Highway. At Marsden Park, a multi-vehicle crash on Richmond Road. That's been affecting northbound traffic at Able Road. The left lane's blocked. Narrabeen, a bus has broken down on Pittwater Road. It's northbound in the centre lane approaching McTeer Street. And at Bankstown, a broken down bus on the Hume Highway at Meredith Street. That's blocking the left eastbound lane. We've had a broken down truck at Horsley Park for a while now on the Horsley Drive. It's in an eastbound lane approaching Ferrers Road. And the queue stretched back to the M7. The M5, a sidelined breakdown just before the River Road, causing city-bound pressure. The stayers. The pressure. One cup. Victoria's Sportsbet Caulfield Cup. Live this Saturday. This is how we spring. A shower or two today. Tops of 21 in the city, 20 in the west. Right now, 16 degrees on Sydney's Nova 96.9.
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0: 22 past 8. It's Ricky Lee and Tim. Showery today, 21 our top in the city, 20 in the west. We are sitting on 17 degrees now, 14 in Penrith.
1: Ricky Lee and Tim's
2: Quickie with Ricky.
0: Quickie! Oh. We're $300 this morning. Let's go straight to Blacktown. Good morning to you, Belle.
3: Oh, hi, Ricky, Ellie and Tim. Hi. I love you, Ricky. Oh. I love your music.
4: Thank you so much. How are you today?
3: Oh, good. Well.
0: All right. You want to win $300?
3: I do.
0: Okay, let's
4: good
0: do
4: luck,
0: it.
4: Good luck, Belle.
0: Because Ricky's going to put her noise-cancelling headphones on. I've got 30 seconds on the clock for you. 10 trivia questions here. Please just pass if you don't know the answer.
3: Okay.
0: And we'll come back if we have time. But just try and get as many as you can in 30 seconds to get you $300 for the weekend.
3: Okay.
0: Okay. You confident?
3: Yes, I'm trying.
0: All right, good. Let's start. Which singer is in a public feud with the Brooklyn store?
3: Pass.
0: What's 8 times 12?
3: 88.
0: Who's the lead singer of Tenacious D?
3: Pass.
0: What's the 3D version of a square?
3: Pass.
0: Who played Captain Jack Sparrow?
3: Oh, I've got his head.
0: It's
3: in my head. Johnny Depp.
0: Which band recorded Highway to Hell?
3: AC/DC.
0: What's 90 minus 56?
3: Oh, God. Didn't do well.
0: It's okay. It's all right. Come back into the room, Ricky. You got two, Belle.
3: Oh, no.
4: Oh, no. It's okay, Belle.
3: A lot of music questions I didn't know, so Ricky would know those.
4: Oh, gotcha.
0: And also two maths questions. So let's see how Ricky goes.
4: I'm not going to get those, Belle. Damn.
3: You'll get the others.
4: Oh, right. You never know. You never know. Stranger things have happened,
0: you're
4: Belle.
0: You'll get two or beat two.
4: Okay.
0: Which singer is in a public feud with a Brooklyn store?
4: Kelly Clarkson.
0: What's 8 times 12?
4: Like, no idea, pass.
0: Who is the lead singer of Tenacious D?
4: Jack Black.
0: What's the 3D version of a square?
4: Pass.
0: Who played Captain Jack Sparrow?
4: Johnny Depp.
0: Which band recorded Highway to Hell?
4: AC/DC.
0: What is 90 minus 56? Should I just move on?
4: Yeah, my brain is on fire. No.
0: Who's Mario's brother?
4: Luigi.
0: Which reindeer? Okay, you just got five.
4: Rudolph.
0: He has a red nose. Well done.
4: Oh, really?
0: Yeah.
4: Sorry, Belle. They were
0: hard.
3: Okay.
0: The 3D version of a square is a cube.
4: Of course. Oh, like, come on.
0: 8 times 12 is 96.
4: Like, did you know that, Belle?
3: No.
4: Yeah, no. Who needs
3: I'm not good at math.
4: Me neither, sis.
0: Have a great weekend, Belle.
3: You too.
0: We're back.
4: Lovely to chat to you.
0: To $400 on Monday. Stick around. We've got those Zach Bryan tickets coming up. He's huge.
4: What's the name of the tour? It's a crazy title.
0: It is. Off the top of my head, it is the Young Manhood and Other Donatable Organs 2027 World Tour. You want those Zach Bryan tickets? In fact, call us now if you want them. We'll do them after the news.
2: 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Morning, Sydney. It's Mel Tresina. Keep it on Nova after Ricky Lee and Tim as we hit play on the biggest fresh hits. Someone's gonna love me. And all your favourite throwbacks. Plus, today from 4, Fitzy Whipper and Kate will be sending two people to Japan to see the amazing Benson Boone. Make sure it's you. I've got your chance to win after 9.
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19: 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At Westmead, two cars have collided on the Great Western Highway eastbound before Bridge Road. At Croydon, two cars have collided on Liverpool Road near Greenhill Street. There are delays in all directions. The M4 motorway, a breakdown eastbound just past the Prospect Highway on ramp. At Marsden Park, a multi-vehicle crash on Richmond Road that's been affecting northbound traffic at Abel Street. 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A shower or two today. Tops of 21 in the city, 20 in the west. Right now it's 14 degrees on Sydney's Nova 96.9.
0: Okay, we've got Bree in Penrith who is so pumped. For what, Bree? What are you pumped for?
20: Hi, I'm so excited for these Zach Bryan tickets. Oh my goodness, my heart is racing.
0: Zach Bryan is coming to Sydney for his Young Manhood and Other Donatable Organs tour.
4: Really rolls off the tongue, Bri.
0: And you and your boyfriend, Bri, are going. Congratulations.
20: Oh my God, thank you so much. Oh, my goodness, I'm actually off. This is just amazing.
0: He's playing across Stadium on December 10 and 11 next year with special guest Vance Joy. Tickets go on sale next Friday. Head to frontiertouring.com for details. But you got him, Bree. Don't you worry about
20: God,
0: that.
20: Thank you so much. I love you guys.
0: Have a great weekend.
4: Funeral. Oh, it makes me happy when we can send people that really, really, really, really, really, really want to go to a show, you know?
0: Very popular.
4: How good.
0: As is our Sarah Harris, who's ready with her Friday news headlines.
21: Hey there, Sydney. Sarah Harris with you. It's been revealed a man accused of trying to set three people on fire at Prince of Wales Hospital this week was on bail at the time. There are now questions over whether Raymond Dungay, who's been on bail since April on aggravated break and enter charges, should have been allowed in a public hospital ward. He's been charged with two counts of attempted murder. The Transport Workers Union says years of job insecurity is behind today's strike action at Sydney's domestic and international airports. National Secretary Michael Caine says security workers have had enough.
3: And workers not able to simply plan for themselves and their families, to get mortgages, to fulfil their caring responsibilities, take care of their families.
21: Passengers are warned to prepare for delays. The country's $5 billion cruise economy has taken a hit, with Carnival halving its Australian fleet, citing rising costs and government red tape. The cruise operator will withdraw Carnival Luminosa and Adventure from its seasonal operations in 2028. And demand for AI skills in Australian job ads has risen over 70% in the past year. According to SEEK, employers are increasingly seeking tech-savvy workers across professional services, with AI capability becoming a standard expectation. Nova Sport is next. 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Updating sport, a gamble by Kangaroos coach Kevvy Walters to back Reece Walsh over James Tedesco has paid off, with the Broncos star helping the Aussies to a 24-22 point win over the Kiwis. Showers forecast for Sydney threaten to throw down the gauntlet when the Everest returns to Royal Randwick tomorrow. And Test coach Andrew McDonald is holding out hope Cam Green will play in the series against South Africa. And a new survey shows FOMO, that's the fear of missing out, is what is preventing young Australians from disconnecting from social media. It's time they all embrace JOMO, which is the joy of missing out. There's nothing better. There's, you feel like you're part of it.
0: Nah.
21: I mean, you don't have to go.
4: I love not doing things.
0: I'm just telling
4: my
0: Ricky
4: favorite
0: about it.
4: Thing to do is not doing
0: just
4: things.
0: Telling Ricky about a mate's party. I've got there's a big party tomorrow that I'm not going to.
4: You definitely don't have JOMO over that. Yeah, that's full FOMO.
0: No.
21: I feel like you get your energy, like you like being around people though. Like, you know, Ricky and I are the same kind of gals. Mm-hmm. Like we have a social battery.
4: Yeah, and it gets empty real quick. We're like an old iPhone that doesn't fully charge anymore.
21: And then it drains real Nokia Tim over there.
4: He drains real quick.
21: Can't turn him down.
0: I like 20 minutes, half an hour to myself at home. That's nice. Just get a few things done, wander around.
4: But I can't imagine that when you're doing your nothing, your 20, 30 minutes to yourself, you're not sitting down.
0: No.
21: You're calling people.
0: I'm walking around.
4: Don't you find that fascinating?
21: We've got our phones on Do Not Disturb.
0: Oh, I know. I tried to get to the car park with you the other day.
21: People try to call me.
4: Yeah.
0: I tried to call you at 5 o'clock the other morning and it went straight to voicemail. I'm like, can you let me to the car park, Sarah?
21: Yeah, the worst thing about moving into a house as well is that I'm now like the target of a pop-in. People can just randomly knock on the door.
4: No, don't ever do that.
21: I'm just ignoring ever.
4: Don't ever do that.
21: That is offensive.
4: Rich and I have like an unspoken rule. When I get home, he's pretty much not allowed to talk to me for the first 45 minutes to an hour.
0: Wow.
4: And so he kind of stays at the gym until then. And then he comes home and I'm like, I look up from my little cave and I'm like, hi.
17: Ricky Lee and Tim are back in a sec.
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21: More showers about today, Sydney. Less likely, however, in the afternoon, getting to tops of 21 degrees. It will hit 18 at Bondi. For the weekend, those showers are sticking around. It'll be 22 both days, Saturday and Sunday. Right now, 16 in the city, 13 in the west, and you're up to date on Ricky Lee and Tim.
0: It's all sunshine in here this morning because before 9 o'clock...

0: Bunta. She's here real soon. As we keep our Friday bangers going, I mean, come on.
1: Oh, nothing better than this.
0: You both love Robin. This with your JOMO. Dancing on your own.
1: Yeah, love it.
0: 23 to 9.

0: 20 to 9. Ricky Lane team. We're going to be awarding our caller of the week shortly too. Scores the bottomless brunch for 5 at Woolwich Pier Hotel. She's Swedish too, right, Robin? As is Zara Larsson. Good morning, 100%. Zara, if you're listening. Just waking up after your massive show at the Horton Pavilion last night.
1: Morning, Zara.
0: If you want to call through 13 24 10, everyone, Zara Larsson, who jumps on air, scores a family pass to the Sydney Derby tonight at Allianz.
1: Yeah, or you could text us 0497 969 969. Just say, hey, it's me, Zara.
0: Or you could FaceTime us.
1: Yeah, you could, but don't flash us.
0: Pardon?
1: Don't you dare flash us, because I've noticed this, and of course it's me that has noticed this new feature on the iPhone. My sister just had, she's had 3 babies and she's, you know, breastfed them, and she's gained weight and lost weight and gained weight and lost weight and all of that. And so she, you know, in her words, she had 2 tennis balls in tube socks, basically.
0: Oh, yeah, right.
1: Or cricket balls, probably, though.
0: Because they hang, yeah.
1: They really did, the poor thing. And so she's had her second breast surgery post having, you know, her kids. And she had her surgery last week and she was really excited to show me the new hardware.
0: Oh, yeah.
1: and we're on FaceTime. She's on the Gold Coast.
0: I think we've got audio of the call, too.
1: We're on FaceTime and she's unzipped her. Like, if you've ever had a breast surgery, they give you there's this little thing that they keep them in. It's like a little zip up, like a little scuba jacket kind of thing that you wear, and
0: like
1: it holds them in.
0: Jacket. A little wet.
1: It holds them in nice and tight so that they don't move around after surgery too much.
0: Yeah.
1: And I was like, yeah, give us a look. I want to see them. And because the first time they had to take off the
0: little,
1: it's quite hectic. But this time it was just like, you know, lifting them up nice and
0: okay,
1: nice
0: so
1: and
0: she's
1: high.
0: Had a, she's had work.
1: So she's unzipped her little jacket and opened it up to show me. And my phone did this whole thing. It said, it like froze. And it said, are you sure you want to stay on this call? And it's paused. It's gone to a black screen.
0: Oh, because of the naked.
1: Yes.
0: Really?
1: Yes.
0: Surely
1: and
0: you
1: so
0: can
1: you
0: FaceTime
1: to...
0: someone privately like that.
1: That's what I thought. This is a new thing that Apple have done on the phones to prevent any unwanted nudity, like for safety, which is a great thing.
0: True.
1: But not on my phone, because I do want to see it.
0: Can you select that you do want
1: so
0: to?
1: So you have to, if this pops up on your phone, you have to kind of select, yes, continue, but it really doesn't want you to. It pops up 3 more times.
0: What?
1: And you really have to. It's a whole thing. It is something you can turn off, but it is it's called sensitive content warning.
0: That's good though.
1: And
0: I
1: it's
0: like
1: good.
0: That.
1: It's a nice little safety setting, which we like. But if you don't like it, like myself, you can turn it off in your settings, but you can only turn it off if you're an adult and you have to give your ID, and it's a whole thing.
0: Okay.
1: So I like it. A little bit of safety there.
0: But if you
1: there.
0: Are heading out on the weekend and you want a little bit of you know,
1: make sure you
0: phone
1: turn that
0: stuff
1: off
0: with your partner or something, if one of you is traveling,
1: yeah,
0: you can do that.
1: But like, I like it.
0: Okay, I like
1: it's cool, but don't touch my stuff. Like, get out of my phone.
0: Is that a sensitive content warning?
1: It is a sensitive.
0: Okay, because we have a groovy content warning next.
1: You did not just say groovy.
0: Gabriella Chilmers here for Karaoke Bar Friday. Well, how would you say it?
1: An awesome content warning.
0: Good, next.
1: Groovy, what are you? Austin Powers?
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4: Yeah, Westmead, all lanes have reopened on the Great Western Highway following a crash near Bridge Road. In Croydon, an earlier crash on Liverpool Road near Greenhill Strait. Traffic still busy in all directions. Bankstown, a broken down bus on the Hume Highway at Meredith Street is blocking the left eastbound lane. Horsley Park, a broken down truck on the Horsley Drive. It's eastbound before Ferris Road, and the queues stretch back to the M7 motorway. Wiseman's Ferry, only the small ferry operating today. The larger one's undergoing maintenance. UniSuper's been helping Australians build great retirements for over 40 years, and it's open to every Australian. Consider UniSuper's PDS and TMD on its website, and you'll see circumstances before making decisions, because they haven't. A shower or two today, tops of 21 in the city, 20 in the west. Right now it's 16 degrees on Sydney's Nova 96.9.
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13: Ricky Lee and Tim's.
1: Friday morning means one thing, Ricky.
12: You know what it means.
1: It's Karaoke Bar Friday, and we are very excited this morning to have Gabriella Chiumi in. Hello.
12: Hello.
1: So good to see you. I've seen you do the rounds on telly. It's so nice to have you back in our studio.
12: Oh, it's so nice to be back here. Yeah, I can't remember the last time I was here.
1: I interviewed you in this whole building because I haven't left. So you've gone on and done millions of things, but I have not left this building. So it's good to see you again.
12: Good to see you.
14: Tim reminded me, you sent me a video last
1: so on the weekend. On the weekend is gone, you're on Weekend Sunrise. And you know how they do, like, as they say in television, overlay, which is like, you know, videos of like your past and your film clips and all your massive stuff. And I saw Ricky give you an aria.
14: Giving you one of your million arias you won that night.
1: That is crazy. You won eight that night.
15: You won the aria for best pop release goes to Gabriella Chiumi.
1: Listen to your little voice back then.
14: I know.
1: Then too.
14: Well, this is the thing. When Tim sent that to me, I have no recollection of
12: it
14: because you were such a baby. You were so young when this took off and you had this magical night of winning just basically every award. What was that like for you? Because if I don't remember it, I can only imagine what a whirlwind, crazy time that was for you in your life.
12: To be honest, I don't remember it either. And, you know, there was a lot of...
1: so an aria is a really good thing. Okay. It's a big award
14: You've
1: here
14: got
1: in Australia.
14: Heaps of them.
12: No, it was a bit like a whirlwind and, you know, there was reports the next day saying that I was drunk. I wasn't very good at making a speech, but I wasn't drunk. I think it was just, you know, a lot of nerves. I think being so young, I don't think I was prepared for that side of things.
1: How
12: I just
1: old
12: thought
1: were you?
12: I had to. I think I was 17 at the Arias.
1: Because were you 15 when you filmed the video?
12: Yeah, it's a bit inappropriate now looking back at all those men tied up. And
1: I have a 13-year-old daughter. I'm like, you are not doing that film clip.
12: Yeah. Well, it's weird. The times are
1: of
12: different.
1: Of course they are.
12: And the things that, you know, you could get away with then just would not fly now, you know. And I'm sure you've had similar experience of things that were being said and, you know, remarks being made that,
14: 100%.
12: You know, if the one good thing about social media is you can call people out now.
1: That's true.
14: Whereas then you couldn't. It was just kind of all this storm that was happening around you, right?
12: No, and you just had to kind of pretend and, you know, just move forward and almost, you know, apologise for things that you shouldn't have been apologising for at such a young age.
14: Yeah, but that's such a, like, you think about were you 17 when the Arias happened?
12: Yeah.
14: Like, that is such a, I don't know, I don't want to say adult and minimise how, you know, accomplished you were at 17, but, like, it is, there's such big,

0: adult emotions and feelings and thoughts and things that you have to process. Mm. And you're still a baby at the time. And it just, it's just such a, it's a remarkable thing that, you know, you are still here doing your thing. You've got your head screwed on your shoulders, because a lot of people lose their way through the crazy old world that is the music biz or the entertainment business as a young'un.
1: Yeah. I don't know what, if there's something that needs to be in place. You know, I was signed at 13, which is kind of like ridiculous. And you're kind of thrust into this adult world and there's no real, you know, there's no one, there was no one like watching or, I don't know, like a,
0: there's lots of people around.
1: There's lots of people around, but there's no one like, you know, checking in, saying it, you know, how's your mental health going? Because you've gone from this classroom to like an adult, you know, world.
0: And yeah.
1: It's a bit full on.
0: I wanted to ask you, because you live in the UK now, right?
1: Yeah.
0: When you come back to Australia, what are you, like, what are you the most excited to eat or have or see or do when you're back in Australia?
1: Oh, I mean, I go back and I stay, you know, I stay at my parents' house. So I'm like, you know, in the burbs, and my, you know, my nonna lives around the corner. So, you know, wake up in the morning, go have a coffee, go, you know, my grandfather pulls, you know, he's got some vegetables, takes it. So I miss, you know, family and just that experience.
2: We're going to hear a classic very soon, but tell us about, and congratulations on your new record, Pure Love, which came out last week. How does that feel to have it out into the world?
1: It's just, it's so nice. I feel like, you know, such a joyous experience making the record, and a lot of the songs are like me having these conversations with past versions of myself, and it was just like a joy to record. We recorded it all live to tape with a band in a room, which is, you know, kind of going back to my roots playing bands and stuff. I stayed in a little cabin with no electricity, so you had to do like nature wheeze.
0: Oh,
1: but there was
0: a
1: full moon, so you could see.
2: How did you record the album then with no electricity? Was that a...
1: Well, no electricity outside.
2: I'm joking.
0: You had electricity
2: when it was important.
1: There was electricity in the studio.
0: Yes. It was a very electric studio.
1: It was a very electric studio, but outside not.
0: It's so true. When you think about, you know, like modern technology and the way music is made now, not just with AI, but even just everything is like goes into the box and you can edit and trim and you can cut little vocal bits and take this bit from over here and pop it over there. On tape, it's you're really doing it. It's like a live take, a live performance. It's so cool.
1: This really puts you in the moment, and it was a lot of my favourite records were recorded as well, so...
2: Well, we're going to hear you live and in the moment right now, a song that everybody knows, Sweet About Me.
1: You know the song, yes. Yeah, you know it, it's sing along.
2: And we can see you live as well. So not only is Pure Love the album out now, we can see you tomorrow night at Django's, and then you're playing Sunday in the Southern Highlands. How beautiful is that?
1: I know, I'm so excited. I love, you know, playing, we're playing some regional Victoria shows and regional New South Wales, so it's, yes, so lovely.
0: Amazing.
2: GabriellaChilmi.com is the place to go. It's karaoke bar Friday time. I will let you take it away.
1: All right.

0: I can't even tell you how obsessed I am with that sound in your throat hole. Your voice is magic. I love it so much. Thank you. That was incredible. Thank you so much for doing that for us today.
1: Pure Love is the brand new album. We can see you, as I said, tomorrow in Sydney and Southern Highlands on Sunday. Can we all go out with one of these, like, really cool clicks? Ready? Yes.
2: We had to add the clicks.
1: I love that.
3: Bit of drama.
1: So good to see you. Thank you for coming in.
4: This is Sydney's Ricky Lee and Tim on Nova. Coming up this afternoon with Fitzy, Whipper and Kate.

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14: 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On the M2 motorway at Seven Hills, a broken down truck. It's in lane 2 of the westbound Old Windsor Road off-ramp. Bankstown, a broken down bus. The Hume Highway at Meredith Street. It's in the left eastbound lane. Horsley Park, a broken down truck on the Horsley Drive. Eastbound before Ferris Road. Traffic queues back to the M7 there. And a sideline breakdown on the M5 has been causing a bit of eastbound congestion approaching the River Road. 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A shower or two, tops of 21 in the city, 20 in the west. Right now it's 16 degrees on Sydney's Nova 96.9.
3: Sorry, Sarah, we are a little late because we had Gabriella Chilmi in for Karaoke Bar Friday.
12: Gee, it was good hearing her again.
3: Yes.
12: She's got such a wonderful voice. Such a great voice. So young at the time. I can't believe it. That song.
3: All right, Quarter of the Week interview around the corner. Let's get you 9:03 news update now with Sarah Harris.
1: Right here, right now, right here, right now.
12: Hey Sydney, Sarah Harris with you. Legislation has now passed State Parliament closing a domestic violence loophole in New South Wales. The changes give the coroner flexibility to appoint a senior next of kin in cases of suspected domestic or family violence. A shock job slump could bring some relief for Australians already battling higher interest rates. Almost 40,000 jobs were lost in the past month, while unemployment sits at a five-year high of 4.7%. Expectations of another rate rise have now fallen sharply. Australia's Navy Chief says all bathrooms will be inspected to ensure no other breaches of privacy have occurred after a video recording device was found in a female bathroom. An ADF member has been identified as a person of interest behind the breach. And prepare for delays if you're flying out of Sydney today, with both the domestic and international terminals impacted by strikes. Security staff walked off the job this morning, causing longer wait times at screening points. Updating sport, injury has forced Wallabies coach Les Kiss to make a backline reshuffle ahead of tomorrow's final Bledisloe Cup match against the All Blacks. Alex de Minaur is out of the Shanghai Tennis Masters after going down to Alexander Zverev in straight sets in the quarterfinals. And this week's rain means jockeys are facing a heavy track at Royal Randwick Racecourse in tomorrow's Everest. It's uncharted territory for defending champ and race favourite Kai Ying Rising. He's used to racing on fast, firm ground.
0: Well, heavy track is the most exciting because you never know what's going to happen.
12: Ooh.
0: Yeah.
3: Also, it's Bathurst, so exciting. At Randwick.
0: Yeah.
12: I once heard an F1 commentator describe rain on the track at the Oz Open as like trying to walk across ice in high heels.
0: Oh my God, yeah.
3: At the tennis?
0: No, at the Oz GP. You probably mean. You said Oz Open,
3: You said I heard a Formula One driver talk about
12: Formula One Open.
0: They have to have special tyres for the wets because it kind of like picks up the water and like disperses it rather than the slicks that they usually drive on, which are just flat.
3: Rain
0: and have
3: makes
0: no...
3: everything more interesting in sport. They should play tennis in the rain. Fun.
12: Certainly made my bulletins interesting this morning. I'm going to get your weather next, Sydney.
19: Ricky Lee and Tim are back in a sec.
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12: Showers easing off later today. Tops of 21 in the city, tops of 20 in Penrith. Unfortunately, they're back for the weekend. Showers forecast tomorrow and Sunday. 22 degrees the top both days. And that heavy track for the Everest race at Royal Randwick. Right now, 17 in the city, 14 in the west. And you're up to date on Ricky Lee and Tim.
21: Hello. Can you put me through to the guy?
22: Caller of the week.
3: Yeah, 9:07. We were talking this week. Thank you to everybody who called, by the way.
0: Yes, lovely to have you with us.
3: We're the best callers.
0: We do. Some funny stories.
3: We're talking about spider soirees. You know, like when you have a little run-in
0: with a
3: spider.
0: Well, you get a bit scared. You get a little bit scared of the huntsman.
3: I get scared. I'm not spiders, but just huntsmen. Anyway, we got this from Shez.
21: Driving in the car, you know, window down, huntsman comes over my hand. I'm at a roundabout, so I go up into the middle of the roundabout. I get out of the car and I run. And I'm like, yeah, not dealing with that. Cop comes around the corner, like pulls over. He's like, are you right, hon? Is everything okay? And I'm like, yeah, there's a huntsman in my car. He's like, well, can you move it? I said, no, keys are in it. You can move it. I'm not getting back in the car.
3: Good on you, Shares from Mount Cola. You are our caller of the week. Congratulations.
0: Yes, you sure are, Shares. We love you. Congratulations. You have won a bottomless brunch for five at Woolwich Pier Hotel. Bottomless spritzers for $89 is all you need to know. Visit Woolwich Pier Hotel with your gang for your ultimate Saturday. And we're also going to send you a Ricky Lee and Tim mug.
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4: We started the week talking about being here forever.
22: The British family spent £20,000 to move from the UK to New Zealand because they said it reminds them of the 90s, and they said it reminds them of the good old days.
23: Would you move to the other side of the world just to get that feeling, though?
22: Yeah. Would oh, my you? Gosh. When I'm done, I'm...
23: No, don't. I don't like this talk.
22: Stop. When I'm done, that's I'm moving. I'm moving to the other side of the world.
23: Stop it.
22: I am. Stop I'm doing
23: we've
22: it.
23: We've just started this. We're here forever.
22: Forever. You know, when I'm like done, when I'm wrapping up, yeah, when I'm going to enjoy the twilight of my life. When I'm in my 50s.
23: It's not that far away. Okay.
22: I'm 40.
23: Yeah, I know.
22: You got 10 years. That's it.
4: There's only one acceptable reason to leave the country.
23: At 45, I'm happy to admit I'm scared of huntsmen.
22: Why specifically those ones?
23: They're huge and scary.
22: And they're really quick.
23: And they jump.
22: Yeah, they're too much. I hate them.
23: There's not enough Mortein in the world. Now, I know you should put a cup over them and slide paper under them.
22: It's not going to happen.
23: I have, like, stairs in my house and there's Mortein on both floors because I'm not running downstairs if it's upstairs.
22: Then you'll slip.
4: We got a big tour announcement this week, and Sarah is ready.
23: Nickelback have announced shows.
12: Stop it.
23: Next year.
12: Yes.
23: In October. So yes. You have 12 months to wait.
12: More like Rocktober, am I right?
23: Oh, well, yeah.
12: Yes.
4: So we gave Sing the Rocktober treatment.
24: Yeah.
22: Teach you to get some rasp in that voice.
12: Right.
22: You're gonna sing from your bottom,
12: come
22: don't
12: on,
22: you?
12: Sing from your butthole, Sarah.
24: Halfway there. Whoa! Leave it on a prayer.
12: Yes.
4: From Nickelback to soccer, we do it all. Jasper.
25: Hi, Ricky Lee and Tim.
26: Ask us anything.
23: What's your question for us?
25: Do you like Ronaldo or Messi better?
22: Big question.
23: That's big. I think I'm a Messi guy. Who do you love, Jasper?
25: Ronaldo.
22: Yes. Ronaldo.
23: Jasper, is your room clean or messy?
25: Messy.
23: Okay.
4: It was week one of the HSC, so we gave out some advice.
23: Good day to kick off the HSC. Caitlin, what are you up to right now?
27: I'm on my way to do my HSC exam.
22: Oh my goodness, how are you feeling?
27: I think I'm ready to go, but I'm still a bit nervous.
22: Well, just try and relax. You just have to do your best. That's all you can do.
23: Yeah.
27: That's what my mum and dad say.
23: Just do your best, Caitlin.
22: We're your radio mum and dad.
23: We're your radio mum and dad.
4: Then we've got talking
23: people who are infuriated very easily by other people.
28: Don't get angry with me.
23: Lauren, let's go. What is it?
29: When people just be realistic about their reverse parking stuff. You can't do it. Get out of the way. Let us in.
23: I like it. Sarah's in Menai. What annoys you?
29: You know when you're going for a food shop and there's a stupid person with a trolley taking up the whole bloody lane? It's like, mate, I've seen better giveaway skills in the bloody Bunnings car park.
4: Then we used ChatGPT to determine which TV or movie character we're like.
22: You already have an opinion of who you think I am.
23: You're Charlotte from Sex and the City, and you present as other characters potentially, but deep in your soul.
22: I'm not Charlotte!
23: You're Charlotte. Okay, so have you written it in your ChatGPT?
22: We're gonna hit. I'm scared.
23: I'll hit enter first.
22: Okay.
23: What? Jim Halpert from The Office.
22: Oh, Jim, that's funny. Okay, mine says Samantha Jones.
23: From Sex and the City. No, you're Charlotte. You are Charlotte. It offered me a second option.
22: Oh, my God. Are you... It's the worst possible answer for you. Ted Lasso.
23: Others feel comfortable.
22: It's okay. Brilliant.
23: All right.
30: If that's a joke, I love it. If not, I cannot wait to unpack that with you.
4: What a week on the Ricky Lee and Ted Lasso show.
31: Oh, great week, team. We are celebrating the Sydney Derby tonight at Allianz. So, do you really want it?
22: Do you really want it?
31: Do you really
22: do
31: want
22: you
31: it?
22: Do you really want it?
31: We're back Monday.
22: Really want it? Yeah.
31: Have a good weekend.
22: You too.

0: 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So
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0: Oh, forever, okay.
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5: 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Across Sydney, this is Mel Trasina. Nova!
0: Good morning. I mean, not only is it Friday, but today is the day that Fitzy, Whipper and Kate call a lucky Nova listener and tell them they're jet-setting to Japan. Flights, accommodation and spending money to see the Benson Boone live in concert. I've only got a handful of chances to get you in the running before the draw closes. And one

Thank you, J-Lo. Thank you, Pitbull. Today is the day. Fitzy, Whipper and Kate are making a winning call and sending a lucky Nova listener to Japan to see the one and only Benson Boone. And if you want to be on that plane to see him, you've only got a handful of chances to get your name in the running. And one of those chances is now. 13-24-10. Let me tell you.

0: Nova Throwback from JT. I'm just lifting the mood. I'm getting you pumped up because this afternoon, someone is winning a trip to Japan for this.
1: Ladies and gentlemen,
2: Benson Boone. You and a mate. Japan.
1: My name is Benson Boone.
0: Lexi, this afternoon you could be getting the call from Fitzy, Whipper and Kate saying you're flying to Japan to see Benson Boone.
3: I think that would be an amazing... I don't know what to say. The fact that you entered would be an amazing opportunity.
0: My friend, it's overwhelming. Like, it's a hard concept to grasp that this could all be yours.
3: It is. It's a lot, but it's an exciting opportunity.
0: It includes flights, accommodation and spending money. Adam, do you want in?
4: Bloody oath.
0: Strong answer. Andrew, are you a big Benson Boone fan?
5: I am, and my wife and daughter.
0: Ooh, it's going to be a battle of who gets the tickets.
5: Yeah, that's it.
0: Well, I hope that that becomes your reality this afternoon. Molly, you're in the running.
6: Amazing. Thank you so much.
0: And one more on 13, 24, 10.
6: Oh, could I please get in the draw to see Benson Boone?
0: I mean, when you ask so politely.
6: Oh, thank you.
0: You know it's in Japan, right?
6: I sure do.
0: Yeah, you do. Have you been?
6: No, never. No, on the bucket list, though.
0: There's a reason that Japan is on the bucket list and why everyone raves about it. It is an incredible country, just unlike anything that you will ever experience anywhere else. And I've got another chance to get you in the running for that trip to see Benson Boone after 10 a.m.

0: will take it.
1: We're ramping up for that weekend. Can you imagine going into the weekend knowing that you'll be taking a trip with your loved one to Japan to see Benson Boone? We're getting that call this afternoon with Fitzy, Whipper and Kate. When I say we, I mean you. Not me. But if you want to be in the running, there's only a handful of chances left, and I will tell you exactly what time you need to be calling 13 24 10 right after this.
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11: 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We'll be here till around 1 this afternoon, so come on down and say hi.
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20: 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On the M5 motorway at Milperra, a broken down truck, it's in the eastbound shoulder approaching the Horsley Road overpass. On the M2 motorway at Seven Hills, a broken down truck in lane 2 of the westbound Old Windsor Road off-ramp. And at Lidcombe Hill Road, down to two lanes between Old Hill Link and Parramatta Road now for southbounders. The northbound right turn lane at Fantail Street's been removed. 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A shower or two, tops of 21 in the city, 20 in the west. Right now it's 18 degrees on Sydney's Nova 96.9.
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23: 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Like, I'm so excited to press play on that. 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We've also got new music from Olivia Rodrigo and Chapel Roan dropping the second.

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0: Thanks, O-Rod. You're on Nova. Okay. I'm excited. O-Rod's dropping new music at 11 a.m. today with Chapel Roan. It's her song, Expectations. But it's got Chapel Roan on it. I mean, this is going to be a vibe, right? The second I have it in my hot little hands, I'm pressing play. But from some new music to 9 minutes of the 90s, I told you it was good, and I'm about to prove it. I'm hitting play next.
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0: At 10:37, that is your chance to call 132410 to see Benson Boone live in Japan with a winner this afternoon. But right now, we're doing 9 minutes of the 90s, and I told you it was good. I got some Pearl Jam coming up. Corona, when they made the most desperate song ever called Try Me Out. when you hear the lyrics, you'd be like, you're right, Mal, it's very desperate. But first, we are starting with a legend, George Michael.

0: Don't worry, I was also singing this song with the mic off, trying to imitate how Eddie Vedder sings it. All right. Now that we've taken a step back in time, shall we get you on a flight to Japan to see Benson Boone? 13-24-10, we have a winner this afternoon with Fitzy, Whipper and Kate. This is one of the last chances you have before the draw officially closes. 13-24-10.
1: Let's get the party started. See you at the bar, you was hardly talking. That's when I knew that your heart was scarring. Friends to lovers need a part to star in. Like, wait, babe,

0: sun.
1: Ladies and gentlemen,
2: Benson Boone. You and a mate. Japan.
1: My name is Benson Boone.
3: Leah, you and so many other people are calling me on 13 24 10 for...
4: Well, I'm calling for the Benson Boone Japan competition.
3: Oh my goodness, winner this afternoon.
4: Excellent, thank you.
3: Is this your first entry?
4: It is.
3: Oh my gosh, you made it by the hair on your chinny chin chin.
4: Very lucky, thank you.
3: Let's keep going to 13 24 10. Hello, Christine.
5: Yes, please.
3: Can you believe that we have a winner this arvo?
5: Yes, and I hope it's me.
3: Well, I've got you in the running. I've done my part.
5: Thank you so much. Good luck, me.
3: Hello, Ryan.
6: I'm going, Mel. I am.
3: You're going?
6: Yes, I am.
3: I love the confidence, and I hope that it happens.
6: Thank you so much.
3: Erin, Ryan, and Christine, we're pretty confident it's going to be them.
7: Oh, my fingers are crossed.
3: Less confident, but hopeful. I like it. And hello, Naomi. Who's going to call you this arvo if you win?
8: Oh, Naomi.
3: No. Who's calling you, Naomi, if you win?
8: Oh, it'll be Fitzy Bieber.
3: Oh, I love. Is that your favourite out of Fitzy Bieber and Kate?
8: Yeah.

0: Tim. The British family spent £20,000 to move from the UK to New Zealand because they said it reminds them of the 90s, and they said it reminds them of the good old days.
1: Would you move to the other side of the world just to get that feeling, though?
0: Yeah. Would you? Gosh. When I'm done,
1: No, don't. I don't like this talk. Stop.
0: When I'm done, I'm moving. I'm moving to the other side of the world.
1: Stop it.
0: I am. Stop I'm it. Doing
1: We've
0: it.
1: We've just started this. We're here forever.
0: Forever.
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0: 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Rules in life that just make sense.
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2: 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Okay, what about this, Ahmed? 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
0: So rank. The guys are back on Monday, and of course, any of their show that you missed this week, catch up. Podcast is on the Nova Player, but next, I'm so excited. There is brand new music that is dropping worldwide from Olivia Rodrigo. It's her song Great Expectations, and Chapel Roan has jumped on it. And the video clip is dropping with apparently some surprise guests in it. I'm very, very excited. Your first play, Expectations, Chapel Roan, Olivia Rodrigo, coming up next on Nova.
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27: 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Experience the spectacle hailed by critics as jaw-dropping and the best one yet. Book today. In Ryde, a bus and a car have collided on Blaxland Road, southbound approaching Edward Street. The M4 motorway at Granville, a broken down trunk in the left westbound lane of the lower viaduct above James Roos Drive. Wiseman's Ferry, only the smaller ferry is operating today. 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A shower or two today, tops of 21 in the city, 20 in the west. Right now it's 20 degrees on Sydney's Nova 96.9.

and it is Mel Trecena. Yes, I'm getting you in the running to see Benson Boone in Japan because, yes, today is the day we draw a winner. I've got your chance coming up in half an hour, but first we need to play some brand new music. It has just